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3: In this bulletin, new digital laws to be unveiled, and King Charles issues a statement regarding Prince Harry. With more, I'm Naomi Miller. Labor will unveil its digital duty of care legislation today, which would strengthen current social media rules. Michael Packey reports.
4: The Albanese government will release draft legislation which would allow social media users to opt out of algorithms which tailor the content they see. The eSafety Commissioner would be given extra power to monitor the situation and fine tech companies in excess of $100 million if they breach the rules. Labor MP Daniel Molino says it's about keeping people safe online.
5: We need to ensure that these kinds of platforms are designed in the interests of consumers.
4: Liberal MP Zoe McKenzie says she wants to see the fine print but is open-minded to what is being suggested.
6: This is force-fed algorithmic content. This is not 2007 Facebook or Instagram.
4: But some of her coalition colleagues are less enthusiastic about what is being proposed.
3: Michael Packey reporting. Surf Life Saving Queensland is urging beachgoers to take care as the warmer weather attracts unseasonable crowds. Last weekend saw a spike in visitation as Queenslanders seized their chance to cool off. Spokesperson Matt Thompson says lifeguards were hard-pressed in the first week of spring.
7: We had 13 rescues and another 13 incidents that were managed, along with 128 first aid treatments and just over 2,200 preventative actions, a significant increase on previous weeks and a sign of things to come ahead of summer.
3: Swimmers are reminded to always swim between the flags. The San Francisco 49ers are hosting a lunch for Melbourne's homeless at the Salvation Army on Bourke Street. Major Brendan Nottle says it'll have a particular San Fran flavour.
8: We're expecting about 500 people today. And we're organising San Francisco food, so we're having clam chowder sans the clams, because apparently the people that we don't work with don't particularly like clams. So clam chowder, and we've got nachos happening.
3: The big game is on Friday. Overseas, King Charles has broken with protocol and laid down the law to Prince Harry. He's issued an official letter through the Lord Chamberlain, making it clear his son is not a working royal and will not be permitted to undertake duties now that he's returned to the UK. Prince Harry and Meghan Markle will be considered private citizens and are responsible for their own security, residence and expenses. The Heart for Lebanon Ministry is urging Christians to pray for a lasting peace in southern Lebanon, where many believers have been displaced by the war between Hezbollah and Israel. The ministry has been providing humanitarian and spiritual support for decades. CEO Camille Melki told Mission Network News, "The biggest fear is that the ceasefire will collapse and Hezbollah will rearm after Israel withdraws, just as it did 20 years ago.
9: Upon the withdrawal of the Israeli army, the whole part of southern Lebanon that was destroyed got rebuilt, which is great, but also Hezbollah came back and rebuilt its own military infrastructure. So basically, we started again at it 20 years later."
3: He says the desperation for peace has made non-Christians more open to the gospel. To women's tennis, 8th seed Elena Rybakina has swept Naomi Osaka aside in the fourth round of the US Open 6-1, 6-4. And in AFL, Jack Viney has been told by Melbourne to explore a trade. That's the latest Vision National News. I'm Naomi Millam.
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11: And the weather for your Tuesday, a cloudy one on the way according to the Bureau. There is the medium chance of showers becoming less likely late this morning. Those winds will be from the southwest up to 30 km, tending more southerly in the morning and easing off later this afternoon. The UV index remaining at a high level. Tops expected around the coast of 19 degrees, down to lows of 7 degrees overnight.
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12: Let's clap like this. Yeah.

good reminder there from Miles Minnick that God ain't done. Yeah, I'm pleased about that. God ain't done. Okay, what are some of the top search questions about Jesus? Because Google and the other search engines, they get records of everything. So they will know what the top search questions about Jesus are. And here they are. Not in any particular order, but yeah, we'll have a look at them. How many have I got? 1, 2, 3, 4, 5 or 6 of them. Firstly, is Jesus God? Pretty fundamental, isn't it? Spoiler alert, yes. But you, people who are not Christians are sort of exploring the divinity of Jesus. So is Jesus God would be a legitimate question for them to search. Did Jesus actually exist is another one. And they're looking for proof outside the Bible of Jesus' existence. And it does exist. And the Roman historian Josephus wrote about Jesus. I think Pliny, can't remember if it was the younger or the elder, but one of the Plinys also mentioned Jesus. Was Jesus married? Well, this is all down to some sort of alternative texts that have been discovered. And this historical fiction, is it the Da Vinci Code? I'm not sure, but there's no evidence whatsoever in the Bible that Jesus was married. But people search for it. Oh, here's an easy one for us to answer. What language did Jesus speak? Yeah, he spoke Aramaic. Oh, very deep. Why did Jesus have to die? Concept of atonement, salvation, righteousness. But that's a deep one, isn't it? Yeah, that would take more than a 5-minute slot on Rima. I suppose the simple answer is because he loved you. But there are so many levels to it. And finally, did Jesus go to heaven? So they're looking for details about the resurrection and the ascension as described in the New Testament. So they are some of the most searched questions about Jesus. Maybe have answers ready, because if they're the most searched questions, they might be some of the questions that your non-Christian friends are asking. It'd be good to have an answer ready, wouldn't it? Okay, on with music. Cochrane & Co, Parking Lot.

When we launched the Legacy Builder program in February 2025, we knew it was significant, but I don't think any of us fully realised just how significant. Even I underestimated the impact of this change, and I was the one who suggested it. As we've travelled through 18 months with it, we've come to understand that this really is a God-inspired strategy. It's a fundamental shift in how Rema Central Coast is funded. Traditionally, and in common with all other Christian radio stations, we've always relied heavily on major appeals, once or twice a year, for the bulk of our income. This has been backed up by sponsorship advertising, with monthly donors being just a small component, generally only around 5% of our income. Sponsorship advertising has always been a bit hit and miss, and really has not recovered from the COVID years. Small businesses, who have traditionally been our main sponsors, continue to struggle. That's put increased pressure on our major appeals, which has meant increased pressure on our team and on you, our listeners. The targets have had to go higher just to keep up with ever-increasing costs. So something had to change, and Legacy Builders is the flagship of that change. A shift in focus from big appeals needing big donations to more people contributing smaller amounts but giving monthly. That's Legacy Builders. It also represents a shift from being focused on the here and now to making sure what we do now is establishing foundations for coming generations. And we've seen from your response so far that this shift has resonated with you as well. In the last financial year, Legacy Builders accounted for over 16% of our income. Which brings us to the Legacy Challenge. While we've been really encouraged by the uptake of new Legacy Builders so far, we felt led to give it another big push, to grow the number of Legacy Builders by 50 in a single day. That day is this Wednesday, September 9. I believe this day will see us go a long way toward the target of being at least 30% funded by Legacy Builders. But that all depends on you. We'll have guests in the studio sharing their Legacy Builder stories, and we'll be sharing some of the reasons why your support in this way is so important and the impact you're having through Rema Central Coast. It's going to be an exciting day, so tune in and be part of it. That's the Legacy Challenge this Wednesday, 9 September.

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for September. It's also our Legacy Builders Challenge Day here on 94.9. Legacy Builders, the people who sort of pledge to donate a certain amount each month, they are really the cornerstone of our future financial security. And tomorrow, it's the Legacy Challenge. We're hoping we can soar to new heights with a number of Legacy Builders that we can get on board. So that's what we'll be asking for tomorrow. I'm talking about it really all day. Whether you are up to being a Legacy Builder and joining the other Legacy Builders that we already have, that's people who commit to a regular sum each month. And then when we hold our two annual appeals, they can, well, they can donate to that as well, but they can legitimately say, oh, well, I've already done that. I've contributed monthly. $5, fine. $10, fine. $1,000, fine. It's between you and God. It's how much you feel you can afford. And that will be different for everybody. But we would love about 50 people, new people, to sign up and become Legacy Builders over the course of tomorrow. So this is just a reminder that it's something to keep in mind, something maybe to pray to God about tonight and see what he says about it. Always a good idea, I think. Okay, on with the music. Virtue and Let the Redeemed.

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0: Rhema.cc, speaking words of love to you.
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Russell Wells with Breathe On It. Now then, man flu. What can we say about man flu? Well, we can say that science has proven, I'm pleased to announce, that this is a real thing. It's biological. There's evidence for this. I know it's usually used as a term to tease guys, isn't it? For being a bit dramatic over a bit of a cough and a sniffle. And the women raise their eyebrows and go, oh, blimey, man flu. Get, you know, pull yourself together. You're just sneezing, that's all. No, men really do suffer harder with coughs and sneezes and colds and flu. They're not just faking it, ladies. Honestly, we promise. So what is the science behind it? Well, hormones to begin with. Estrogen, and that's what women, that's the women's hormone. That naturally helps women fight off viruses. Whereas testosterone, the male hormone, that, on the other hand, can actually suppress the immune system. Science. And immunity. Studies show that men, they don't get as strong of an antibody boost from flu shots as women do. So you may have had the flu shot, but the boost to the immune system is greater for the ladies. Men statistically end up hospitalised for flu more often than women. And of course, they don't just admit anybody just because they're coughing and sneezing. If you've been admitted to hospital, it's potentially serious. And more men are admitted to hospital with flu-like symptoms than are women. And finally, inflammation plays a part because there are differences in the nasal anatomy. Yeah, difference in noses, because men can experience more severe congestion and blockages because of the way their nose is built. So if the man in your life is acting like the world is ending over what you think is just a cold, no, be kind. We are genuinely struggling with it. You wouldn't understand the things we have to go through. Man flu, it's real after all. Yeah. I won't say any more about that. Let's listen to Colton Dixon, The Love I Have For You.

0: 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Internally, we are freed. Eternally, we are secure. You ready to ride?
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3: In this bulletin, nurses campaigning for aged care reform and an early start to fire season in Queensland. With the details, I'm Naomi Miller. Healthcare unions from around the country say urgent reform is needed to ensure the aged care system is fit for purpose. The Australian Nurses and Midwives Federation is launching a campaign in Canberra today to raise the standard of care for older Australians. Federal Secretary Annie Butler says a recent survey revealed alarming results.
4: More than 3,000 of our members working in aged care told us about the significant problems which are related to staffing, increased workplace violence and aggression, and just a lack of a transparency for the billions of dollars of taxpayer funding that's going into aged care.
3: The Australian Christian Lobby is keenly awaiting a draft of the federal government's proposed digital duty of care reforms. It's concerned that the definition of harms could impact Christians' freedom of speech. ACL CEO Michelle Pearce told Vision Radio she hopes it will draw a realistic line between what is actually harmful and what freedoms need to be protected.
5: They justify that freedom of speech doesn't apply where harm is at play, when there's great societal harm. So what they define as harmful really defines whether this is going to be good or bad policy. And so we'll be watching very, very closely. The goal should be a safer internet, but not a less free internet. And they've got to be able to strike that balance.
3: Ms. Pearce says the laws must preserve the right to protect lawful views. A record-breaking El Niño weather event this summer could push food prices higher. Experts say the predicted hot and dry conditions is one of the key issues which will affect food pricing over the next 12 months. The Bureau of Meteorology has forecast El Niño will peak in late spring or summer. One-fifth of surveyed Australians say they've cut back on how much fresh produce they buy due to rising costs. Canstar Research has named IGA as the most popular supermarket when it comes to customer satisfaction from fruit and vegetables. Fire crews have been working around the clock as they battle multiple blazes across Queensland. Over the weekend, 180 fires were active across the state. Rural Fire Service Queensland Chief Officer Kaylee Jones has told Channel 9 we're in a high-risk bushfire period.
6: We know that we're anticipating warmer and drier conditions all throughout spring. That means that bushfires are a significant threat for our communities, and we are likely to see further conditions such as today and over the weekend continue to actually come up in the very short future.
3: A grass fire in South Ripley is currently under control, with crews working to strengthen those containment lines. And New South Wales Premier Chris Minns says the federal government will do more to track down Sydney crime bosses who fled overseas. The state's Attorney General has met with his federal counterpart to discuss the issue of Interpol red notices. The bulletins serve as worldwide requests to arrest a person pending extradition. To NRL, Cowboys star Scott Drinkwater admits their defence needs attention. North Queensland will go up against the Cronulla Sharks on Saturday night in their elimination match. Drinkwater has told Nine their defence has been up and down.
7: We've shown some signs against some games this year, against Penrith, against the Roosters. So, look, it is there. It's whether, it's up to the individual between the years whether they want to put all your effort into that.
3: Meantime, co-captain Ruben Cotter will face the judiciary tonight after pleading not guilty to a careless high tackle charge. That's the latest Vision National News. I'm Naomi Millam.
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8: And the weather for your Tuesday, a cloudy one on the way according to the Bureau. There is the medium chance of showers becoming less likely late this morning. Those winds will be from the southwest up to 30 km, tending more southerly in the morning and easing off later this afternoon. The UV index remaining at a high level. Tops expected around the coast of 19 degrees down to lows of 7 degrees overnight.
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That was Phil Wickham singing about what an awesome God we have. A Christian quotation, we always have one in this sort of final half-hour segment. This comes from Frederick Buchner. He's an author, New York Times best-selling author, also a pastor. Yeah, good Christian gentleman. I think he's passed on now. Anyway, this is his quotation. It comes from one of his books called The Clown in the Belfry. So this is it. Turn around and believe that the good news that we are loved is better than we ever dared hope. And that to believe in that good news, to live out of it and toward it, to be in love with that good news, is of all the glad things in this world, the gladdest thing of all. The good news that we are loved, the gladdest thing of all. I like the way you put that. The gladdest thing of all. I like it. That's the day with

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3: Thanks to Shane and Shane. That was the last music we heard. They were singing Creed. Creed, oh yeah, nah. Who had the hit, secular hit, with Creed? Oh, it was all that group in the late 90s. Oh, that's gonna, Radiohead. I think it was Radiohead. Yeah. Anyway, I'm wittering. Apologies. Shane and Shane were singing Creed. Then we had some announcements, and now I'm saying thank you for tuning in this morning. Hope we can do it all again tomorrow. Don't forget, tomorrow is Legacy Challenge Day, so we'll say more about that. Let's piece of music. Sarah Reeves with Jealousy.

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1: 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Proverbs 2, 1-5.
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0: It's just like the pace of life is crazy. One of our board members, Buzz Baker, whom I love, the guy's such a great person. And, to give an insight to the listeners, one of the best things that we do as a board together is to have devotional time. And the last board meeting we had, Buzz brought out this fact and he wrote a number on the board and it was 1440. Does anybody know what this number is? 1440. It's the number of minutes you have in a day. And I thought, what an interesting thing. And just this morning, he sent me a note with a little devotional saying, this is a 13-minute devotional. God gave you 1,440 minutes today. Can you take 13 and watch this? I think it'll help you and change your life. Isn't that
1: awesome? Oh,
0: wow. So today we want to do that with our guests. We want to talk about those 1,440 minutes you have in a day and how you might be able to use them in a way that actually helps you become even more productive in all ways.
1: Yeah. And Erin has been here before. She's a certified master naturalist and educator.
0: Love that title, by the way.
1: Yeah. She hosts a very popular podcast for families. It's called Nat Theo, Nature Lessons Rooted in the Bible. And she's written a number of books, has a new one out called The Nature of Rest, What the Bible and Creation Teach Us About Sabbath Living.
0: Erin, welcome back to Focus on the Family.
2: Thank you. Thank you for having me back.
0: This is quite a trend now. I know several friends of mine who are embracing the Sabbath, kind of reorienting themselves and their families around the Sabbath. So generally, is there kind of a movement within the Christian community to reawaken to God's Sabbath day and what it means?
2: I believe there is, and I believe it goes much further than just the Christian realm because we're also seeing it in the secular realm. Like one thing
0: That's
2: I've been
0: interesting.
2: blown away by as I've dove into Sabbath with my family and in my work is I'm now having opportunities to go speak to corporate and business groups
0: Wow.
2: about Sabbath
0: Huh.
2: because they see the power of rest to really unlock their potential as leaders that we really know is just by God's design.
0: Yeah. When you look at that, I mean, you heard what I said in the open there, just the pace at which we're doing things. The load. Think of laundry. I mean, the way they did it 100 years ago. That took you probably 8 hours right there. One day a week, you'd have to do the laundry. So things have had innovation where we could throw it in a machine and we just have to move it, pull it out, hang it, fold it, whatever. But there's 1,400 things that we've been able to fill that space with now. So that pace that we're going at, how do we get a hold of it, do an inventory, say, okay, how do I spend my time?
2: That's a really good point about innovation. And we have all these technologies and things that we can do now that can help save time, but that can also be a bad thing because it means that, when you think about when we harnessed electricity, we've really changed our ideas around time. We can work at any hour. So when you think about God engineered into us a circadian rhythm, that natural wake, sleep, rest, work cycle. When we harnessed time, we kind of did away with that. Circadian means around a day. We kind of like ballooned that to around what can around a day mean? How can we pack it full? And so I think the first thing is just not packing our schedules so full that they're like a game of Tetris. We've whittled down time. When you look at the biblical times and they viewed time in these big chunks, we've whittled that down to a 60-minute hour, 24-hour day, nanosecond, down to the smallest measurement of time is called a zeptosecond. It's
0: A
2: unthinkably small,
0: zeptosecond. I've never heard
2: zeptosecond.
0: of
1: I
0: that.
1: haven't
2: I
1: either.
2: think only scientists use it to like measure the speed of
0: I
2: light.
0: like it though.
2: Yeah.
0: Sounds
2: But to
0: fun.
2: that point, we have so whittled time down to be like, how can we pack every moment? But what if we were to carve out some more margin and actually leave time for rest in our lives? And
0: What
2: that's
0: keeps us from that? I mean, we really, it sounds so right, but why do we not do it?
2: A lot of hustle and hurry boils down to the fear of missing out.
0: Okay.
2: We have every opportunity in this society to pursue so many different ventures and build so much. And God put that into us. Work came before the curse, before the fall. God designed us with this purposeful desire to create and to build and to progress. But we really let that get out of hand and we start pursuing it for our own means. It's really another way of worshiping creation rather than the creator. Only we're worshiping ourselves as the creator. And so we're trying to pack everything full. And we say, oh, if there's 5 minutes there, I have to fill it. If I'm going to get ahead, if I'm going to get that opportunity.

0: if I don't know what to fill it with, well, I'm going to pick up my phone and look busy, because we're so uncomfortable with leaving time empty.
1: Yeah. I think some of this too is rooted in how we have devalued rest, that it's anti-Western culture, mm-hmm. that if you rest, you're sinning. But speak to that thing that we buy that, you know, there's so much time a day and we got to get so much done. Even in a secular context, mm-hmm. a sales guy, you know, I've got to work 12 hours a day to outdo the competition, or 14 hours a day. Meanwhile, his marriage, his family's crumbling. And mm-hmm. how do you assess this in a healthier way?
0: It really goes back to changing our mindset and seeing this as God's design for our thriving. This is actually a gift from God. When you look back at creation, God gave us this beautiful pattern, because God created for 6 days and then he rested. Not because he needed to. Isaiah tells us God does not grow tired or weary, but I believe it was for two reasons. The first was to stop and delight. The word Sabbath comes from the Hebrew Shabbat, which can mean to stop or to delight. So God just simply wanted to take in everything that he had just made, and then to give us a pattern, because while God does not need to rest, we do. And so we see that God created and then rested, but Adam was created on the sixth day. So Adam's first full day was a day dedicated to rest. We were always meant to start from rest. And from there, that rest truly fuels every endeavor. And what my family saw when we began resting just over 3 years ago, it felt like such a risk. I had major doubts. How are we going to get everything done in just 6 days? We became more productive, more effective, more creative. Like, I'll give you a case study with my husband. He runs a contracting company. And before we began resting, he was exhausted. He was a one-man show. We were hardly paying the bills. He had been at this for, I believe, 6 years at the time. And then we take this big risk on rest. And 3 years later, he's grown to a team of 10. He's an incredible leader. He has built all these strategies and systems and grown his revenue by 500%.
1: Huh.
0: All while taking a day of rest every single week with his family. Mm-hmm. And it's not a prosperity gospel. It's not do this and God will do this. But it shows God's plan, his design for rest, is not lazy. It is not idle. It's fruitful.
1: Well, and it's helpful.
0: Yeah.
1: And we sometimes don't recognize that. What are some of the obstacles that keep us from rest, and then connect that to declutter?
0: Oh, yeah.
1: Just as an example.
0: Well, you just said it. Clutter is certainly an obstacle. Clutter in our homes, clutter in our minds, clutter in our hearts.
1: Schedules,
0: absolutely.
1: Clutter there.
0: Yeah, let's talk to the mind. We live in a world where we have at our disposal whatever information we want. We have media coming at us all day long. And so if we are going to rest, we have to start filtering that information. And in the book, I use the example of a bird with a crazy name, the great frigate bird. And this bird can fly for up to 2 months at a time without landing.
1: 2 months?
0: 2 months.
1: I've never heard of this.
0: Yeah, it's a crazy bird. It can stay in flight that long because it does something called unihemispheric sleep. It turns off part of its brain so that it is alert enough to stay safe, to avoid obstacles and predators, but it is filtering out any unnecessary information so that it can take power naps while flying.
1: Hmm.
0: We need to be like the great frigate bird. We need to learn how to filter out unnecessary information, choose wisely about what emails we subscribe to, what social media platforms we use and follow, the people that we follow and what they're saying. Really, all this media, looking specifically at them and asking ourselves, is this life-giving? Huh. Does this lead my thoughts to the Lord? Does it bring joy and delight? Or when I'm done using this media outlet, is this just adding stress, anxiety, overwhelm, sin? Like, truly filtering out all the information so that we can declutter our minds to be in a space where we can rest.
1: It sounds good. Some wives might suggest football season does this to their husbands. They can turn off half their brain for months at a time. So, but anyway, I get the point, and it's a good one. Addison's disease is part of your story. Maybe you can describe what that is and how you have managed that and the fact that you had to manage it.
0: Mm-hmm. Yeah, I often say that my family's journey into rest began about 3 years ago when we began Sabbathing. But truly, mine started over 20 years ago. And I was 13 years old and I, sorry, I just turned 14 years old and I was preparing to go overseas for the first time. I had never before stepped foot on an airplane. And now I was going to fly to Ethiopia and spend 2 months in Africa. Oh. And before you go on a trip like that, it was a missions trip with a team and adult leaders. You have to get a regular checkup and vaccines for travel recommendations. And so my parents took me into the doctor and I had no strange health history. We had no reason to believe that anything was off or wrong. But when the nurse took my blood pressure that day, it was 56 over 48.
1: Okay.
0: Extremely low.
1: Yeah.
0: And when a vital like that is off, you know that something is very wrong. And it was in my case. And so they start doing more testing and it soon led to a diagnosis of Addison's disease or adrenal insufficiency. And what that is your adrenal glands, Addison's disease is where your adrenal glands no longer function at all. And your adrenal glands produce, of course, adrenaline.
1: Right.
0: But also other important hormones, including cortisol. That's your stress hormone. So if you're encountering any kind of stress, whether it be physical, emotional, spiritual, mental, any stress, your body is going to produce more cortisol to cope with that. Mine does not. And so at that young age, stress became deadly to me. The worst case scenario is that someone with Addison's disease encounters so much stress that their body is trying to cope with it and can't through, so I take a regular daily hormone replacement for it. But encountering so much stress that your body can't cope with it, it leads to a coma and is fatal.
1: Wow, that's amazing.
0: Mm-hmm. And so at 14, my parents had to coach me in biblical stress management and taking every anxiety, every thought to the Lord, stepping back in prayer. And that's truly where the Lord began to lead me into this deeply restful lifestyle. But, you know, Addison's disease is very rare. So many people nowadays have adrenal fatigue.
1: Yeah.
0: Where they have encountered so much stress or they just go, that their adrenal glands are no longer functioning the way that God meant for them to. And so stress really is dangerous to all of us. And rest is one of the best designs that God has given us to help us combat that sickness.
1: Yeah. It's so amazing. It shows you the intricacy of the human body and what God has designed. I mean, that's a system within your body that if it's not there, it could lead to coma and death. I mean, it's phenomenal how God has crafted us. And then thankfully, where science has come along to be able to augment those things that we lack, like adrenaline in your case. But to me, it's just a fascinating thing. But describe the nature of each and every day for you. It's not that you're incapacitated. I mean, you're a homeschool mom of four. You've got things going on. You're having to manage a lot of things and a lot of plate spinning. So how does that feel like to be overwhelmed with what you're dealing with?
0: I'm very grateful that 20 years later after this diagnosis, it really is just these restful rhythms that God has used to uphold me physically and in every way. For a long time, I was very sick. A lot of people with Addison's disease are unfortunately bedridden on disability. They didn't know if I would be able to have children. And now, like, I get to live a very full and abundant life.
1: But why, let me ask you, for that listener who's thinking, why did you succeed and they didn't?
0: There's a lot of different reasons. Addison's disease is a autoimmune disorder. So a lot of times people will have other autoimmune disorders on top of it. But I truly, truly believe that one of the key points for me being able to live a full life and do all these things that God has allowed me to do is through rest. Being able to identify, actually, that's too much, and learn, I need to say no to that, and look at our calendar and realize this is too full. We're going to need to prune things back in order to rest.
1: Yeah. How do we change our lives in such a way to recognize it? We may not be diagnosed with Addison's disease, but how do we capture this craziness in our life and say, okay, I want to be more like Aaron?
0: We have to be willing to do something very countercultural. Rest is very countercultural. We live in this hustle society. And so it starts with just identifying, okay, I'm going to do that bold thing. My family's worth that. I want to claim this gift that God has given us, that He set up at creation for us to thrive through. So many of us, my own family for so long, just kept going without claiming that gift. And that was the thing was, you know, we often view rest as a burden. Sabbath can seem like a burden.
1: Or we can't do it.
0: Or that we can't do it, exactly.
1: You know, it's uncomfortable.
0: Yeah, I air quote failed Sabbath so many times before we really figured it out. And the key to figuring it out was to view it not as this burdensome command, but as a gift. I call it celebrating Sabbath. So we need to switch our mindset. And whether you begin celebrating Sabbath or if it's through daily rhythms of rest, whatever rest you decide to adopt and practice, it takes that bold step of faith. And then look at your calendar. Do the things on your calendar, whether they're events, whether they're responsibilities, commitments, do they align with your family's values? You might need to answer that question first. What does my family value? What is the most important thing to us? We have seen in our family that rest acts just like faith, because they're very intertwined. Rest acts as a foundation for all of our other values. Mm-hmm. Our family, our marriage, our children, our health, our work, everything benefits when we rest.
2: And Aaron, Jesus took time. He was so busy. I mean, I'm reading in the Gospels right now, and the crowds would come to him from hither and yon, and they just came great distances, and there was this crush of activity, but he also got away. So what do you suppose it looked like when he did get away and rested?
0: I've never heard it put that way, a crush of activity. That's so good. And it's so right. You look at Mark chapter 1, and it's this whirlwind of activity. So Jesus is starting his ministry, and he is calling his first disciples. So really starting a movement, the most successful and longstanding movement that still continues to today.
1: Yeah.
0: He experienced fatigue. And what upheld him was this practice of going away into a quiet place. The Greek word is eremos. And it means quiet, solitary. Most often it's translated as wilderness, which I think is beautiful. He would go away into the quiet place to commune with the Father. And that's what upheld him. Mm-hmm. And he issued the same invitation to his disciples in Mark 6:31. Come away by yourselves to a quiet place and rest.
1: Mm-hmm. Aaron, let's turn this toward the viewer and the listener, the person that's going, I want that rest. Mm-hmm. But they don't know what to do. They're stuck in this situation, this cycle that's unhealthy. What are some things that they could do to begin that Sabbath approach? What do you need to do? What did you do?
0: A big obstacle I find for many people is this sense of, I cannot give a full day to rest. It doesn't seem realistic or relevant in our society. I believe it is realistic and relevant. But one of the first things I tell people is, if you can't find a full day, find 4 hours. Mm. If you can't find 4 hours, you need to prune your calendar. That's hard, but that's true. Find 4 hours. It might be a Wednesday evening. Set that time aside for rest. You don't have to commit to that for the next 12 months. Just start. And then write two lists. First, write a list of everything that's heavy, everything during your week that is stressful. That might be notifications, emails, text messages. Write a list of those things that are heavy, and that's what you want to step away from during that time of rest. You can do that for 4 hours. And then write a second list of things that fill you up, things that delight you. Again, this whole idea of stop those things, delight in these things. It's often those things that we think through the week, oh, I'd really like to do that. I'd really like to get to that, and we don't make time for it. It might be creating, painting, making music, walking outside, gardening. People ask me, isn't gardening work? Do on Sabbath what delights your soul. Maybe throughout the week you work with a computer and you're just sitting there and that's really taxing. You might want to go outside into creation on the Sabbath. Do what delights your soul. Make a list of those things and start enjoying them. And just watch how God begins to bring you full circle back into his gift of rest.
1: Let me ask you, screen time is, you know, every parent's nightmare. How do you as a parent manage that, help your child to better understand Sabbath in that context of screen time?
0: Mm-hmm. I mean, we have to acknowledge that there's going to be pushback in many families. And with my family, what we found is that 3 years in, our kids long for Sabbath. They love it.
1: So they've connected.
0: They've connected. So in fact, there was a season in our family where we suffered a loss, and for 3 weeks we're traveling and grieving and memorial service, and we missed three Sabbaths. And our 11-year-old son came to us after the third missed Sabbath, and he said, "Mom, can we please Sabbath this weekend?" He feels it deep inside of him because it's God's design. And so just that note of encouragement first, that your children, when you do this, they will, it might take time, but they will connect with that design, that gift of God. And what I often encourage parents is try not to take away something your child really enjoys without giving them something better. So on Sabbath, we are playing board games together as a family. We're out playing in the yard. We're reading books. Your children long for that kind of connection. Yeah. And Sabbath becomes this sweet space where we can be a family together around these shared activities. And then we'll often watch a family movie to wrap up Sabbath. So kind of this, hey, we're going to step away from screens so we can do some other fun activities together. And then afterwards, we're going to make some popcorn and enjoy a movie together. And that can help ease children into this.
1: Yeah, I think it's excellent. Let's end here. I mean, this has been great, very illuminating, really. But you've come up with a key question that you found helpful in discovering whether you're truly abiding in Christ. Now, every Christian should be leaning in right now going, okay, that's pretty big statement. What's the question?
0: Am I growing in truth and love?
1: Yeah. And you can measure that and know that you are by how?
0: By resting, because what rest does is it opens up this space for truth to root down in our souls. You know, when we are go, go, go, hustle, hustle, hustle, hurry, hurry, hurry, we don't have time to truly process what the Lord is doing inside of us. When we rest, science proves this, when we rest, our minds operate to their fullest potential as God meant them to. When we rest, we grow in truth, because his truth goes forth and does not return void. But like Isaiah 55, it brings forth the water and the rain. They bring forth life, and God's word brings forth life in our souls. We access that more fully through his gift of rest. And we grow in love because we're able to have these connections with our family, with our children, with our spouse. My relationship with my husband and with my children has grown in deep and profound ways because of our practices of rest.
1: Boy, there's a promise right there. This is amazing, Aaron, and you've really hit it, the nature of rest, the spiritual application of all that, and the benefits to us physically, emotionally, spiritually. I hope people say, yeah, we're not living in that space, and we need to.
2: 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Aaron's book is called The Nature of Rest, and it really is a wonderful resource about the need for us to put rest into our schedules. 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Thanks for listening to Focus on the Family with Jim Daly. I'm John Fuller.
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6: 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And that was a very interesting topic from Focus on the Family, wasn't it? And yes, we should all take time out to rest and just refresh the batteries, shouldn't we? I mean, Jesus did it. So if he did it, I think it's an indication that we need to do it as well. And we shouldn't feel guilty about doing it for that matter. Maybe a few things there that maybe we can introduce into our lives. And tomorrow, our legacy challenge is coming. We know that our legacy builders are key to the future financial stability of Rema Central Coast, and the legacy challenge is your opportunity to lift us to the next level. It's one day to build a foundation for the future. We're hoping for, and I guess let's start again. Tongue-tied. I'm getting tongue-tied. It's early in the afternoon or late morning. Anyway, we're wanting 50 new people to commit to support Rema Central Coast for a monthly gift. It doesn't matter if your gift is $10, $100 or $1,000 or whatever amount God lays on your heart. We know God will honour the heart of the giver regardless of the size of the gift. And we know 50 people step up to the challenge that God will make sure the dollars will add up when we need them to be. That's the legacy challenge, and will you rise to it? Pray about it, prepare for it, and tune in the day for some inspiring stories. And news is next. I'm Frank, and I will catch you after the news.
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9: In this bulletin, Labor's social media reforms facing scrutiny and concerns over changes to working holiday visas. With the details, I'm Jaden James. The federal opposition believes the Albanese government is using its social media reforms to deflect attention from other key issues. Labor will release draft legislation today which would fine tech companies $100 million if algorithms were to direct users toward what was deemed to be harmful content. But Nationals leader Matt Canavan has told News 24 it's just a smokescreen.
10: I'm deeply sceptical giving any government the power to decide what you read on your phone. I don't trust big tech companies either, but I trust big government just about as much. Are the motives here about harmful content, or are they about trying to tilt the political scales?
9: Also, under the proposed laws, tech companies would be required to give users the ability to opt in or out of algorithms that tailor their social media feed. The Victorian government has been warned work-from-home laws set to pass Parliament this week will be thrown out by the High Court. New independent legal analysis commissioned by the Property Council has found the bill in its current state will contravene the Fair Work Act. Victorian head of the Australian Industry Group, Tim Piper, says there's no point progressing with it.
11: Because it's a two-tiered system, it's the haves and the have-nots, the people who will be able to get work from home and some not, that is actually in contravention to the Fair Work Act. And that means that it will be constitutionally struck down. Any federal act takes precedent over a state act. That means that the federal government would actually have the power here.
9: The proposed laws will give Victorian employees the right to work from home for 2 days a week if it is reasonable to do so. Queensland tourism experts and leaders are raising concerns over proposed changes to working holiday maker visas. The delegation says the amendments, which fall under net migration policy, could reduce long-stay visitors' stays from 12 months to 6 and remove access to a second and third working holiday maker visa. Queensland Tourism Industry Council Chief Executive Natasha Wheeler says it could have significant impacts for operators.
12: We already have challenges from a tourism and events side in terms of workforce shortages, particularly in hospitality and our regional areas. So we rely heavily on these holiday makers to help fill roles that are really needed and travel around our state.
9: Tourism leaders are meeting in Canberra today. The future of Christians in Syria will be the focus of a major conference at the European Parliament later today. It will bring together church leaders, European Union policymakers, and Syrian representatives. Organisers say it comes at a critical moment in Syria's transition after Christians have endured decades of war, persecution, displacement and emigration. Speakers will tell the conference their survival in Syria depends on the restoration of a constitutionally neutral state in which all citizens enjoy equal rights and protection. A confirmation ceremony has been held in a small mountain village in earthquake-shattered Venezuela, where the local church was destroyed in the disaster. An outdoor mass was conducted beside the church ruins. The priest said the celebration became a symbol of unity, perseverance, and strength. In sport, at the Tennis US Open, 8th seed Iga Swiatek was upset by Qinwen Zheng of China in two sets, despite leading the first set 5-love. Swiatek says she's carrying some niggles, but can't blame them for her collapse.
13: I've been fresher, but my quad is quite tired, but it had no influence on the game. Just wanted to, you know, give it a little boost, but it didn't influence anything.
9: Also today, 8th seed Elena Rybakina beat Naomi Osaka in the fourth round, 6-1, 6-4. That's the latest Vision National News. I'm Jaden James.
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6: And good afternoon, it's 5 past 12 and the forecast is for a cloudy day with 40% chance of rain and winds may reach speeds of up to 30 k's an hour. The UV index is high and the fire danger rating is moderate. Current temperature at Nora Head is 18 degrees, Gosford and Terry Hills 16, Mangrove Mountain 15 degrees.
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0: Good afternoon. It's 13 past 12. You're tuned into Rima.cc on the Central Coast. I'm Frank. Thanks for tuning in and thanks for your company. And I hope I can be with you for the early part of this afternoon. And that was Michael W. Smith with Go West, Young Man. Yes, would you like to go west? I suppose if we went far enough west, we'd hit Western Australia, wouldn't we? How far west would you like to go? Anyway, and before that, to start the bracket, the hour and the afternoon off, Limo Blaze, and Self Schluter with What I Believed. I hope you're having a good day. It is a bit cold outside, isn't it? Could be drizzling. I don't know if it's raining where you are, but anyway, let's make the best of the day. And yeah, why not stay tuned into Rima.cc here on the Central Coast and listen to great Christian music and Christian artists like Kirk Franklin.
1: Can I talk to you? I know you got some questions. What's the hardest thing you're going through?

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1: God
0: can do all things.
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3: 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And I do hope you're having a good day. And yeah, it is a bit, I think, cloudy and a bit windy and cold out there. Actually, how windy is it? I've been out since I came into the studios. Anyway, yeah, there may or may not rain during the day. So why not, if you're at home, why not just put your feet up. Grab a book to read, preferably the Bible. Yes, that's a very good book to read. And listen to Rhema. And that was Learning to Breathe by Switchfoot, Even Though I Walk by Hannah and Paul McClure, the husband and wife, and Top of the Bracket, All Things by Kirk Franklin. And please stay tuned because we've got great artists coming up like Joel Vaughan and Citizen Way. But before we go to those tracks, John chapter 5 verses 32 to 34 say, and this is Jesus talking and referring to himself. There is another who bears witness about me, and I know that the testimony that he bears about me is true. You sent to John, and he has borne witness to the truth. Know that the testimony that I receive is from man, but I say these things so that you may be saved.

0: This is The Big Question with Dr. Ellie Gonzalez, brought to you by Good News Unlimited, tackling the big questions in a simple and positive way.
1: And today's big question, what does the Bible say about sex?
2: Well, surprisingly, the Bible has quite a lot to say about sex. And perhaps even more surprisingly, the most important thing it has to say about sex is that it's good. Now, that might come as a bit of a shock to people who think that Christianity is all about repressing sexuality and saying that it's bad. But you won't find that in the Bible. The Bible says that the first man and woman were created actually naked, and they felt no shame. And God declared that the way he had created them was very good. Now, it's true to say that the issue of sexuality, like everything else, has been corrupted by the entry of sin into the world, and things have changed. But it's important to remember that God created sex, and he said that it was very good. Also, according to the Bible, sex isn't just about having kids. While it's true that procreation is an important reason for sex, it's not the only reason, and it's not even the most important reason. The Bible, talking about the first union with Adam and Eve, says in Genesis 2, "That is why a man leaves his father and mother and is united to his wife, and they become one flesh." What this is talking about is the ideal union between husband and wife, which means not just physical but also emotional togetherness in the deepest sense of the word. Even becoming one flesh, as the Bible puts it. And sex is a very important means of achieving and reflecting this. Something that comes through repeatedly in the Bible is that sex is a privilege reserved just for married couples. That's because we're not just animals in a mindless universe. Sex is about so much more than just pleasure or having kids. God wants us to form the deepest possible connection with another. In fact, in the Bible, God consistently presents the marriage relationship as a metaphor for the relationship that he wants to have with us. Outside of marriage, sex doesn't really fulfill its purpose, and in fact, it can be positively harmful. Another thing that the Bible says about sex is that it should be mutual. This is particularly relevant in an age in which the topic of consent is frequently discussed in the media and among legislators. Too often, sexuality is about one person exerting power over another, but that's not how it should be. It's about mutual submission between equals. Now, while the Bible tells us that sex is good, remember, it's not the ultimate good. Our culture has in many ways put it at the center of life, but it isn't. The greatest good lies in having a great relationship with God, and from that, everything else will flow.
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0: When we launched the Legacy Builder program in February 2025, we knew it was significant, but I don't think any of us fully realized just how significant. Even I underestimated the impact of this change, and I was the one who suggested it. As we've traveled through 18 months with it, we've come to understand that this really is a God-inspired strategy. It's a fundamental shift in how Rema Central Coast is funded. Traditionally, and in common with all other Christian radio stations, we've always relied heavily on major appeals, once or twice a year, for the bulk of our income. This has been backed up by sponsorship advertising, with monthly donors being just a small component, generally only around 5% of our income. Sponsorship advertising has always been a bit hit and miss, and really has not recovered from the COVID years. Small businesses, who have traditionally been our main sponsors, continue to struggle. That's put increased pressure on our major appeals, which has meant increased pressure on our team and on you, our listeners. The targets have had to go higher just to keep up with ever-increasing costs. So something had to change, and Legacy Builders is the flagship of that change. A shift in focus from big appeals needing big donations to more people contributing smaller amounts but giving monthly. That's Legacy Builders. It also represents a shift from being focused on the here and now to making sure what we do now is establishing foundations for coming generations. And we've seen from your response so far that this shift has resonated with you as well. In the last financial year, Legacy Builders accounted for over 16% of our income. Which brings us to the Legacy Challenge. While we've been really encouraged by the uptake of new Legacy Builders so far, we felt led to give it another big push, to grow the number of Legacy Builders by 50 in a single day. That day is this Wednesday, September 9. I believe this day will see us go a long way toward the target of being at least 30% funded by Legacy Builders. But that all depends on you. We'll have guests in the studio sharing their Legacy Builder stories, and we'll be sharing some of the reasons why your support in this way is so important and the impact you're having through Rema Central Coast. It's going to be an exciting day, so tune in and be part of it. That's the Legacy Challenge this Wednesday, 9 September. Your family and your children and their children
1: and their children. 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Good afternoon. You're tuned into rema.cc on the Central Coast. I'm Frank. Thanks for your company. And that was God Really Loves Us by Crowder, and he certainly does. And God testifies his love for us because he sent his only begotten Son to die on the cross for our sin and the sin of the world. And Jesus went to the cross because he loves you. And before that, Fight My Fight For Me by Citizen Way and Testify by Joel Vaughan. Coming up next, we've got Sarah Reef. But before we go to that, just a couple of things. Please stay tuned because next hour we'll have our biomimetics segment. And I'll be talking about glasswing butterflies and laptops and mobiles. So what's a glasswing butterfly? Okay, you'll find out next hour. And yes, it's 12:49, time for my lunch report. And I have to disappoint you, I haven't got one. No, I've opted for takeaway today. And I was talking to Robert from Etalong Baptist on Saturday. And he mentioned lunch report, or I did. Anyway, I was going to dedicate today's lunch report to Robert, but sorry, Robert, I've got takeaway. If you want to know what I've got a salad and salami roll. Yep, it's takeaway today. So, Robert, I know you're disappointed, but anyway, there'll be other times. Yeah, hopefully I'll have a lunch report next week.

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0: That was Ben Fuller with But the Cross, and yes, it's Nothing But the Cross, and of course, he's singing about Jesus going to the cross for you and me, for our sins and the sins of the world, because he loves us, and he wants to spend eternity with us. And before that, Lauren Daigle with Trust in You, and Sarah Reeve with Billboards on Sunset. Good afternoon. You're tuned into Rima.cc on the Central Coast. I'm Frank, and thanks for your company, and thank you for tuning in, and I do hope I can be with you for the early part of this afternoon. Please stay tuned, because it's just past 1 o'clock, and I will catch you after the news.
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4: In this bulletin, Labor takes aim at big tech, Brisbane ferry workers to strike again, and Aussies cutting back on fresh produce spending. With more, I'm Jaden James. Labor, the Greens and Independents are spruiking the importance of the digital duty of care legislation. The bill would allow people to opt out of algorithms which help determine the content on their social media feed. Labor MP Patrick Gorman says the proposed legislation is fair.
5: These big tech companies are not listening to their customers. They're not listening to the harm they're causing, and therefore, when that happens, governments need to act.
4: Tech companies that breach the new rules would face fines in excess of $100 million. One-fifth of surveyed Australians say they've cut back on how much fresh produce they eat due to the rising cost of living. Canstar's Eden Radford says consumers are looking for a range of things when buying fruit and vegetables.
6: Freshness of produce is the main driver of customer satisfaction when it comes to buying our fruit and veg at the supermarket. That's followed by value for money, then variety, and presentation is last.
4: Canstar polled more than 2,500 supermarket shoppers. Latest data shows more than 100 Australians a year are being admitted to hospital for nicotine poisoning. The number of people needing hospital treatment for nicotine poisoning rose from 72 to 106 between 2016 and 2024. Mirroring the rise in illegal cigarettes. Queensland commuters are being warned to brace for another round of industrial action on the Brisbane ferry services. This Thursday, workers will walk off the job for 24 hours as they continue to negotiate a new enterprise agreement with the Australian Maritime Union. It comes after workers recently took action cancelling services for River Fire. Victoria's Shadow Police Minister Brad Batten says the decision to allow mushroom cook killer Erin Patterson Ozempic in prison does not pass the pub test. The triple murderer is in solitary confinement and is awaiting a decision on a retrial.
7: When Ben Carroll comes out and says he respects taxpayers' money, I assumed he didn't mean that was Ozempic to triple murderers inside our prison system. When people within the prison system are getting access to Ozempic for cosmetic reasons, then the community needs to know where their taxpayers' dollars are going.
4: The Victorian Premier insists the decision to allow prisoners to take weight loss jabs is made by the Corrections Commissioner and based on health advice. Overseas, Church of England vicars are becoming an endangered species, according to Save the Parish, which has produced a major report into the church's pastoral ministry. It found the majority of clergy are actually retired ministers. It highlighted three main issues that left church leaders feeling undervalued, under-resourced, and overworked. They were a lack of understanding of traditional beliefs and practices, a lack of theological training, and a lack of pastoral support. A leading US Christian commentator is warning against replacing reading the Bible with reading study Bibles. President of the Colson Center for Christian Worldview, John Stonestreet, points out more than 2,500 study Bibles are in circulation. He fears many believers are so distracted by these extra resources that they are losing track of God's word. In AFL, Fremantle is confident it can bounce back against Geelong on Friday night. A spot in the preliminary final against Sydney is up for grabs. Dockers defender Luke Ryan insists they weren't overwhelmed by the final stage.
8: No, it's a funny one, because when we looked back on the review, we weren't playing our roles good enough. It just wasn't us what we have been doing this whole year. I think guys are probably trying too hard. There's a bit of everything, but No, we got another crack this week and we can turn around pretty quickly.
4: The Dockers went down to the Cats in a tight game when they both met last time. That's the latest Vision National News. I'm Jaden James.
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0: Forecast is for a cloudy day with 40% chance of rain and winds may reach speeds of up to 30 k's an hour. The UV index is high and the fire danger rating is moderate. Current temperature at Nora Head is 18 degrees, Gosford 17, Mangrove Mountain and Terry Hills 14 degrees. Good afternoon, it's 1:05. I'm Frank and I do hope I can keep your company for the early part of this afternoon. Please stay tuned because we've got great artists coming up like Lakewood Music, Jackie Velasquez, Anne Wilson. And of course, this hour we'll have our biomimetics segment and I'll be talking about glasswing butterflies, mobiles and laptops.
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Yes, you're tuned into Rema.cc on the Central Coast, and that was Golden Oldie by Jackie Velasquez, Crystal Clear, and that's going back quite a few years too. And before that, and to start the hour and the bracket off, I've got The Victory by Lakewood Music. Yes, and we have got The Victory through Jesus. Good afternoon. It's almost 14 past one. I'm Frank. Thanks for your company, and I do hope I can be with you for the early part of this afternoon. And we know that our legacy builders are key to the future financial stability of Rema Central Coast, and the legacy challenge is your opportunity to lift us to the next level. It's one day to build a foundation for the future, and that one day is tomorrow, Wednesday the 9th of September, and we're believing for 50 new legacy builders. That's 50 new people committing to support Rema Central Coast through a monthly gift. It doesn't matter if your gift is $10, $100 or $1,000 or whatever amount God lays on your heart. We know God will honour the heart of the giver regardless of the size of the gift. And we know if 50 people step up to the challenge, that God will make sure the dollars add up to what we need them to be. That's the legacy challenge. Will you rise to it? Pray about it, prepare for it, and tune in tomorrow for some inspiring stories.

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0: I stand at the door and knock. If anyone hears my voice and opens the door, I will come in. I will come in.
1: And that last lyric comes from a Revelation. I think it's a Revelation 3:20, chapter 3, towards the end of the chapter. And that was Toby Mac with Face of the Earth. And before that, yes, Stephen Malcolm and For King and Country. And top of the bracket, Sunday Sermon by Ann Wilson. Good afternoon. I'm Frank. It's 1:27. Thanks for tuning in to rema.cc on the Central Coast. And I do hope I can be with you for the early part of this afternoon. And up next, we've got Lindy and Terrian. But before we go to that, just a reminder that today's Biomimetics segment, and we might do that next break, is about glasswing butterflies, laptops, and mobile phones. And John chapter 5, verses 32 to 34 says, and this is Jesus referring to himself, "There is another who bears witness about me, and I know that the testimony that he bears about me is true. You sent to John, and he has borne witness to the truth. Not that the testimony that I receive is from man, but I say these things so that you may be saved."

0: Words of life and love from the Father to you, his child.
1: Peace I leave with you, my peace I give you. I do not give to you as the world gives. 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John 14:27.
0: Rhema.cc, speaking words of love to you.
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0: Well, that's So Good by Phil Wickham, and top of the bracket, Praise You by Lynn D and Terry Ann. Good afternoon. Thanks for tuning in to Rima.cc on the Central Coast. I'm Frank. Thanks for your company, and I do hope I can be with you for the early part of this afternoon. It's 1:41, and now it's time for our biomimetic segment, and today's biomimetics has got to do with glass wing butterflies, mobiles, and laptops. What's the connection? Okay, first up, what's a glass wing butterfly? Okay, we do know that butterflies have got great colours on their wings, haven't they? Well, glass wing butterfly hasn't got many colours in its wings. In fact, the wings are just about transparent, because it hasn't got any of those coloured scales which give butterflies their brilliant colours. So that's why it's called a glass wing butterfly. Yeah, it's pretty cool, isn't it? Anyway, a new research has revealed that special nanostructures also give this butterfly's wings low reflection. So that means it doesn't reflect that much light. And these nanostructures in the wings filter all sorts of light from the spectrum, visible light to infrared and UV light, which can only be seen by some animals. So that's added features to these wings. And these special features make it difficult for predators like birds to track the butterflies during flight. Yes, very important, isn't it, that they don't get eaten by birds. Okay, now what's that got to do with mobile phones and laptops? Okay, these are glassy wings have recently inspired new nanostructure glass that is durable, non-reflective, and water-repellent. So that's good to have if you've got a phone or a laptop, isn't it? You don't want the coffee spilling over your screen, do you? And if it does, that can be repellent. So researchers are looking at that type of technology, and they hope to use it in mobile phones and laptops, laptop display screens, eh? So that's what the connection is. And I reckon that's pretty cool, but you know what's even cooler? That God designed and created it in the first place. And just remember, all these innovations and inventions and what have you, scientists look to God's creation to come up with these developments. And let's give God the credit, because he thought of it first and he designed and created it first. As I keep on saying, God creates it, we just copy it.
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2: It's true that it can be easier to give than to receive. We all like to give gifts, and it can be hard to receive. After our first son was born in the Himalayas, all of our Nepali neighbours came to visit, and they gave advice about what I should do and shouldn't do. But as well as giving advice, they brought gifts, lots of gifts, mostly food, mangoes and chicken and rice. And the ones who gave the gifts were some of the poorest people I knew. They lived in single rooms in our laneway, and they couldn't even afford electricity to light one globe. But they brought mangoes and chicken for me to celebrate the birth of a baby. And it showed me that giving is unrelated to the extent we have to give or our wealth. Giving is about being human and celebrating and saying congratulations to each other and saying, let's keep going together in this life. And in those instances, receiving is everything.

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0: Run Collective with Every Giant Will Fall. And before that, Wave Walker, Citizen Way, and Bart Millad from Mercy Me. More to Life, Stacey Orrico, and to start the bracket off, Next Generation by Circina. Good afternoon. You're tuned in to Rima.cc on the Central Coast. I'm Frank, and thanks for tuning in, and thanks for your company. And I'll be with you for just about under an hour, and then don't forget, Mick will be in here after the 3 o'clock news, and he will take you through to 6:30. Yes, I wonder what his techno gadget report is today, and his other science. I was to say science reports. No, that's me. His other cyber reports. Anyway, it is just past 2 o'clock, so let's go to the news, and I will catch you in a few minutes.
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3: In this bulletin, growing concerns over cuts to veteran healthcare, and cricket's Big Bash League set to be privatised. Good afternoon, I'm Jaden James. Tasmanian Senator Jackie Lambie is urging people to sign her Scrap the Cap petition for veterans. From July next year, veterans will only be able to claim $5,000 in allied health costs. Senator Lambie says it doesn't go far enough to address the medical needs of many servicemen and women. The federal government argues veterans can apply to increase their individual cap if they need extra help. Some analysts believe an interest rate rise this month could help the struggling property market. Despite a modest increase over the first weekend of spring, auction clearance rates are still almost 30% below this time last year. Most economists believe the RBA will increase interest rates at least once before Christmas. Cotality head of research Jared Berg says if it comes earlier, prospective buyers may feel more confident.
4: Nobody likes uncertainty. There's a tendency for people to pull back and really wait until they get a bit more clarity. And I guess at least a rate rise in September would give them that greater clarity.
3: The RBA will decide the next rate on the 29th of September. A former primary school principal says she lost her job because she refused to promote LGBT awareness to primary school students on Wear It Purple Day. Janelle Rowe received backlash from LGBT activists after choosing to hold an anti-bullying week at her school instead. She then lost a disciplinary battle with Canberra education officials. Ms. Rowe, who has over 3 decades of experience, says she has concerns about the ideological indoctrination of young kids.
5: The teachers shouldn't need to talk to children about what each of the letters mean. That's a task for parents, and teachers need to be given the opportunity to talk about reading, writing, math.
3: Some political leaders have spoken out in support of Ms. Rowe, including Matt Canavan and Lyle Shelton. New data has revealed easily repairable cars are increasingly being written off after minor accidents. The nation's peak mechanics body says it's due to delays in sourcing replacement parts. Average repair times have blown out from 38 days in 2019 to 61 days. Overseas, the Church of England is facing criticism after St. Paul's Cathedral in London signed a multi-year agreement with a nightclub to host rave concerts inside the building. Descendants of Lord Horatio Nelson, who is buried in the cathedral's crypt, accused the church of allowing concertgoers to dance on his grave during an event which is deeply offensive to Christians. Other Anglican cathedrals are also under fire for hosting silent discos inside their buildings. Christians are challenging a new assisted suicide law in the US state of Illinois. Chicago's archbishop joined 2 orders of Catholic nuns and a Christian pharmacist in filing a lawsuit that seeks to block the law. It would force devout Christians, including nuns, to help terminally ill patients die and punish them if they refused. In sport, Cricket Australia is set on privatising the Big Bash, Eddie Summerfield reports.
6: Despite strong opposition from New South Wales, Queensland and South Australia, Cricket Australia is set to proceed with the privatisation of the Big Bash. States will be allowed to sell off 49% stakes in their franchises. Cricket Australia's board is understood to have met last night, greenlighting the proposal. Of the many sticking points, the players' union will continue to negotiate over just how big a slice of the pie players will receive, and also a Cricket Australia plan to tax states that decide not to sell stakes in their respective BBL clubs. Clubs at the first instance. Should it go smoothly, the Melbourne Renegades expected to be the first franchise sold, potentially before Christmas.
3: Eddie Summerfield reporting. That's the latest Vision National News. I'm Jaden James.
2: Remar's Central Coast weather update.
0: And good afternoon. The forecast is for a cloudy day with 40% chance of rain, and winds may reach speeds of up to 30 k's an hour. The UV index is signed, the fire danger rating is moderate. Current temperature at Nora Head, 18 degrees, Gosford 17, Terry Hills 16, and Mangrove Mountain 15 degrees. It's 2:05. You're tuned into Rima.cc on the Central Coast. I'm Frank, and I'll be with you for just under an hour, or maybe another 40, 45 minutes, something like that. And then, of course, Mick will be in after the 3 o'clock news, and he'll take you through till 6:30.
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Coming Wednesday, the Legacy Challenge, one day to build a foundation for the future, here on 94.9 rema.cc.

And yes, one of my DC Talk favourites, classic Jesus Freak. And to start the hour and the bracket off, Your Love is a Flood by Michael W. Smith. Good afternoon, Frank. It's 14, almost quarter past two, actually. Thanks for tuning in to Rima.cc on the Central Coast. And thanks for sharing your afternoon with me. We've got great artists coming up, like Young and Free. But before we go to that, John chapter 5, verses 32 to 34 says, and this is Jesus referring to himself, "There is another who bears witness about me, and I know that the testimony that he bears about me is true. You sent to John, and he has borne witness to the truth. Not that the testimony that I receive is from man, but I say these things so that you may be saved."

0: 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Hi, I'm Chuck Swindoll. 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Internally, we are freed. 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

United with Oceans, and before that, Sofeka with Everything, and to start the bracket off, Young and Free with Passion. Good afternoon, it's 2:30, you're tuned into Rima.cc on the Central Coast. I'm Frank, and thanks for your company. And just a reminder that today, after the 4 o'clock news, Mick will be talking to our creation speaker, who is Dr. Mark Howard. So if you've got any questions for Dr. Mark, you can text through on 0401-949-949. And today's topic is Spaceship Earth. Yeah, sounds interesting, doesn't it? And we do know that our legacy builders are key to the future financial stability of Rima Central Coast. And the legacy challenge is your opportunity to lift us to the next level. It's one day to build a foundation for the future. That one day is tomorrow, Wednesday, the 9th of September. We're believing for 50 new legacy builders. That's 50 new people committing to support Rima Central Coast through a monthly gift. It doesn't matter if your gift is $10, $100 or $1,000 or whatever amount God lays on your heart. We know God will honour the heart of the giver regardless of the size of the gift. And we know if 50 people step up to the challenge, that God will make sure the dollars add up to what we need them to be. That's the legacy challenge. Will you rise to it? Pray about it, prepare for it, and tune in on the day for some inspiring stories.

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1: Having predestined us to adoption as sons by Jesus Christ to himself, according to the good pleasure of his will, to the praise and the glory of his grace, by which he made us accepted in the Beloved. Ephesians chapter 1, verses 5 and 6.
0: Rhema.cc, speaking words of love to you.
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1: Yes, and that was John Reddick with No Fear, and before that, Too Serious by Don Reddy and Young Chris. Up next, Stephen Malcolm and Natalie Grant with Even Louder.

Yeah, so undeserving, and yet we worship, giving all the praise. 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
2: And the station is rima.cc on the Central Coast. I'm Frank, and thanks for tuning in. And that was Even Louder by Stephen Malcolm and Natalie Grant. And as far as I know, no relation to Amy Grant. And tomorrow, it's our one day to build the foundation for the future. Yes, tomorrow is our legacy challenge, and that's Wednesday the 9th of September, and we're believing for 50 new legacy builders. That's 50 new people committing to support Rima Central Coast through a monthly gift. It doesn't matter if your gift is $10, $100, $1,000, or whatever amount God lays on your heart. We know God will honour the heart of the giver, regardless of the size of the gift. And we know if 50 people step up to the challenge, that God will make sure the dollars add up to what we need them to be. That's the legacy challenge. Will you rise to it? Please pray about it, prepare for it, and tune in on the day for some inspiring stories. So if you could do that, that would be great. And yes, the banner is on our website, rima.cc. And it's 2:45, so I'd say, yeah, I might leave a couple of minutes earlier than usual. So it is just about time for me to say goodbye. So I do thank you for your company. I thank you for letting me be part of your afternoon and letting me share your afternoon with you. Please stay tuned because we've got great artists coming up. And of course, after the 3 o'clock news, Mick will be in. He'll take you through to 6:30. I'm sure he's got a very interesting techno gadget and other cyber reports to tell you about. And of course, we've got our creation speaker after the 4 o'clock news. Today's speaker is Dr. Mark Howard. So if you've got a question for Dr. Mark, you can text through on 0401 949 949. And today's topic is Spaceship Earth. Yeah, that sounds quite interesting, doesn't it? Spaceship Earth. Okay, you should Google that because the Earth is actually traveling through space at quite an incredible speed. Anyway, I'm sure that would be an interesting topic of discussion after the 4 o'clock news. Before I say goodbye, John chapter 5 verses 32 to 34 says, and this is Jesus referring to himself, there is another who bears witness about me, and I know that the testimony that he bears about me is true. You sent to John, and he has been, You sent to John, and he has borne witness to the truth. Not that the testimony that I receive is truth. Not that the testimony that I receive is from man, but I say these things so that you may be saved. Well, there are Jesus' words to his disciples and, of course, his words to us. Well, that's it from me. I'll catch you next time. And just remember, Jesus loves you. He really does. Bye for now.

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0: When we launched the Legacy Builder program in February 2025, we knew it was significant, but I don't think any of us fully realized just how significant. Even I underestimated the impact of this change, and I was the one who suggested it. As we've traveled through 18 months with it, we've come to understand that this really is a God-inspired strategy. It's a fundamental shift in how Rema Central Coast is funded. Traditionally, and in common with all other Christian radio stations, we've always relied heavily on major appeals, once or twice a year, for the bulk of our income. This has been backed up by sponsorship advertising, with monthly donors being just a small component, generally only around 5% of our income. Sponsorship advertising has always been a bit hit and miss, and really has not recovered from the COVID years. Small businesses, who have traditionally been our main sponsors, continue to struggle. That's put increased pressure on our major appeals, which has meant increased pressure on our team and on you, our listeners. The targets have had to go higher just to keep up with ever-increasing costs. So something had to change, and Legacy Builders is the flagship of that change. A shift in focus from big appeals needing big donations to more people contributing smaller amounts but giving monthly. That's Legacy Builders. It also represents a shift from being focused on the here and now to making sure what we do now is establishing foundations for coming generations. And we've seen from your response so far that this shift has resonated with you as well. In the last financial year, Legacy Builders accounted for over 16% of our income. Which brings us to the Legacy Challenge. While we've been really encouraged by the uptake of new Legacy Builders so far, we felt led to give it another big push, to grow the number of Legacy Builders by 50 in a single day. That day is this Wednesday, September 9. I believe this day will see us go a long way toward the target of being at least 30% funded by Legacy Builders. But that all depends on you. We'll have guests in the studio sharing their Legacy Builder stories, and we'll be sharing some of the reasons why your support in this way is so important and the impact you're having through Rema Central Coast. It's going to be an exciting day, so tune in and be part of it. That's the Legacy Challenge this Wednesday, 9 September. Your family and your children and their children and their children.
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2: In this bulletin, the government cracking down on social media algorithms and growing concerns over land claims in New South Wales. With more, I'm Jaden James. The federal government has released draft legislation to enhance its social media laws with the duty of care provision. The new laws will let social media users remove algorithms that tailor content on their feed. Prime Minister Anthony Albanese says people should be able to have greater control over what they see.
3: This is sensible, pragmatic, practical reform. It gives users choice and it will hold the big tech companies responsible for inaction. If they don't follow our laws, they will face significant penalties.
2: The government would also fine social media companies if an algorithm directs users towards what is deemed to be harmful content. Community and sporting organisations in New South Wales are joining forces to call for urgent reform around land claims. Dusty Fitzpatrick reports.
4: More than 40,000 claims from local Aboriginal land councils remain unresolved across New South Wales. The claims have been made for a number of popular sites, including Bondi Icebergs, Club Rose Bay and the Matraville RSL. Club's New South Wales Chief Executive Rebecca Riant says uncertainty around the issue is making some organisations anxious.
5: Really negatively impacts their ability to continue operating with confidence and invest in their sites.
4: The state opposition is urging the government to bring forward its planned reforms around land claims as they would have bipartisan support.
2: Dusty Fitzpatrick reporting. The Brisbane Olympic rowing event to be held in Rockhampton is once again causing concern. The Brisbane 2032 Committee is considering a contingency plan in case rain floods the Fitzroy River during the Games. It comes as athletes and the peak body voice their concerns about the suitability for the proposed venue. Indonesia's main airport and several others have reopened, but flights are still delayed as the country grapples with volcanic ash. 8 airports were closed for 2 days after the volcano began erupting late last week. About 340,000 passengers were left stranded by the flight chaos. The Heart for Lebanon ministry is urging Christians to pray for a lasting peace in southern Lebanon, where many believers have been displaced by the war between Hezbollah and Israel. The ministry has been providing humanitarian and spiritual support for decades. CEO Camille Melki told Mission Network News, "The biggest fear is that the ceasefire will collapse and Hezbollah will rearm after Israel withdraws, just as it did 20 years ago.
6: Upon the withdrawal of the Israeli army, the whole part of southern Lebanon that was destroyed got rebuilt, which is great, but also Hezbollah came back and rebuilt its own military infrastructure. So basically, we started again at it 20 years later."
2: He says the desperation for peace has made non-Christians more open to the gospel. In AFL, St Kilda has confirmed that ruckman Rowan Marshall has requested a trade for the second straight year. Marshall has not nominated a preferred destination at this stage, but the Saints say any trade will need to be in their best interest. Geelong coach Chris Scott says he won't be drawn on speculation that Marshall wants to become a Cat.
7: I mean, if it was, I wouldn't tell you. It's an unfortunate situation. I think everyone would like us all to be a bit more open, but I think it's got to the stage now. The way I would describe it is the communication should be driven by players themselves. I don't think it's our place to sort of speak on their behalf.
2: Meantime, Brisbane's Zach Bailey has signed an 8-year deal with the Lions, reportedly turning down a $10 million offer from Adelaide. That's the latest Vision National News. I'm Jaden James.
1: Remar Central Coast weather update.
8: Well, we've had a bit of a wet start to the day. Not a lot of rain, the Savo. The weatherman's going for partly cloudy skies tonight. The mercury peaked at about 18 around the coast today. And in Gosford tonight, we'll see lows of around 8 degrees. It's currently 16 degrees in Gosford, 14 at Mangrove Mountain, 17 at Nora Head, and 14 at Palm Beach. Tomorrow, we can expect a partly cloudy day with a top of 19 around Gosford, and then a possible shower again on Thursday with the mercury rising to around 17 degrees. And g'day, Jesus lovers. Welcome to Rema Drive. My name's Mick. I'll be with you till 6:30 this Transformational Tuesday. And if you like the dark, sunset will be at 5:40 this evening. Trains, they're on time on the Central Coast Newcastle lines. And school zones, they're in force till about 4 o'clock, so slow down, watch out for kids. And stay tuned. Our Techno Gadget Report today is all about the Moto Caddy M7 GPS remote. It's a smart motorized golf bag. And we'll be talking about whether your favorite drink is playing mind games with you. Also today, Creation Ministries International, we've got Dr. Mark Harwood. He'll be on the line talking to us about Spaceship Earth. And yeah, he was engineer on satellites, putting Australia's first satellite into space. It is 3:08.
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0: That was Terry Ann with Honestly, We Just Need Jesus here on 94.9. It is 12 minutes past three.
1: Rima, Central Coast, traffic update.
0: And things are looking fabulous on the freeway. It's a 42-minute trip to Jillaby from Warunga. No issues there. Things are looking good around Doyleson. Great run to Campbell. Jillaby across to Norahville. You do have a few hundred metres of traffic coming into Minnesota Road and a few hundred metres coming into Mountain View Drive as well at the moment from the west heading east. Heading into Wyong from the north, only 100 metres of traffic or so. Things are looking good on the Tuggera Strait. Wyong Road, no issues there. Arimba, 100 metres of traffic coming into Chittaway Road, then a good run down to Gosford. From Wyoming, heading back to the Twin Roundabouts, just slightly slow for a few hundred metres there. And in Gosford, things aren't looking too bad. West Gosford, Mans Road, only a couple of hundred metres of traffic up to St Philip's Christian College. A couple of hundred metres of traffic heading south through Point Clair. Good run to and through Woi Woi, Empire Bay Drive. Now, it's got probably 400 metres of traffic coming in from the Wards Hill Road side to the Empire Bay Primary School area. And 100 metres or so coming in from the other side. Voka Drive, it's looking good. Same with Charles K, Terrigal Drive and Ocean View Drive. And the Central Coast Highway from Somersby looking pretty good all the way through Foresters Beach and back up to Doyleson.

That was We the Kingdom with Rescue Me. It is 17 minutes past three. And are you ready for a blast from the past that actually works this time? According to a recent ministerial media release, Sydney is basically recycling its trains. Yeah, almost 40 years after they first hit the tracks, the old Tangara trains, they're getting a massive facelift instead of being sent to the scrap heap. That sounds cool, right? Yeah, the very first upgraded train, it just rolled back onto the T4 line between Hurstville and Waterfall. It's pretty cool that they threw like $447 million at this life extension program to squeeze another decade out of these metal boxes. Yeah, they're slapping in a few new seats, fancy screens, better wheelchair spaces and security cameras to stop people from wrecking the place. It'd be a real downer if they just broke down again. But officials swear these upgrades will actually fix the reliability issues. Yeah, I think it's the new seats. That should fix the reliability issues. Yes. I'm being sarcastic. You don't have to worry about them falling apart, though, because they say that the running stats are already creeping up past 92%. Yeah, on one train. The big plan here is to keep these relics moving while the state pumps $12 billion into a brand new train factory up in the Hunter region, which is cool, but they can't build the replacement fleet overnight. So this pricey Band-Aid, it buys them exactly the time they need to secure more local jobs. Yeah, a decade. Stay tuned. Coming up next, Phil Wickham with This Is Our God. You're on Rima 94.9.

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5: People often say, Nick, how come you smile so much? Hi, I'm Nick Vujicic at lifewithoutlimbs.org. Well, it hasn't always been this way. And yes, today I have lots of stuff to smile about and friends tell me I'm irrepressible, but when I was young, not so much. Most kids feel a little insecure, but I had an extra measure. Kids kept telling me I wasn't good enough and they'd reinforce my own doubt that I would never amount to anything. And I got down, man, seriously depressed. Here's why. No one was more shocked than my parents when they gave birth to a little boy without arms and legs. No one saw it coming. 3 ultrasounds, all the doctors missed it. Life without limbs is tough to deal with. As a kid, I eventually learned to cope with the teasing and feeling like an outcast. But there did come a time when I really wondered if I could go on. At my lowest moment, God taught me to have faith even though I couldn't see hope. It was nothing that I did for myself, it's what Jesus did for me. So now when people say, hey Nick, how come you smile so much? Here's the answer. I smile because I'm loved. And second, I smile because everything is going to be okay. So when the world says you're not good enough, get a second opinion. When you have broken pieces, give them to God and see what beautiful things can come from it. Just ask Jesus, and He will focus your mind on something you definitely can smile about.
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0: It's Big Daddy Weave, Just the Way I Am. 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
1: Remar Central Coast weather update.
0: And we've had a bit of a wet start to the day. It's still fairly cloudy out there. The Bureau's forecast is for partly cloudy skies. They will clear up for a while tonight. The mercury peaked at about 18 on the coast today, and tonight we'll see lows of around 8 degrees in Gosford. The thermometer is sitting on 16 degrees in Gosford, 15 at Mangrove Mountain, 17 at Nora Head, and 15 at Palm Beach. Tomorrow we can expect a partly cloudy day with a top of 19 around Gosford, and then a possible shower again on Thursday with the mercury rising to around 17.
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0: The freeway is still cranking along. It's a 41-minute trip to Jillaby from Warunga. Here on the coast, things are still looking fairly good up around Doyleson. Not much traffic there at all. Good run down to Campbell from Jillaby to Norahville and back. Things are looking fairly good. Heading into Wyong, though, from the north, you've got about 600 to 700 metres of traffic, possibly a little bit more heading down towards the station. Tuggerah Strait not looking too bad. About 600 to 700 metres of traffic in between the two Reliance Drive roundabouts in a northwesterly direction. And it's a little slow from Kingsford Smith Drive down to Bundilla Parade right now as well. Also, half a K traffic in front of that's Mingara heading down to Tumby Creek Road. Rimba, there's been a prank just near Chittaway Road. So if you're heading down the Pacific Highway, you've got, 600 to 700 metres of traffic heading towards Chittaway Road. From there, you've got a good run into Gosford. In Gosford, Racecourse Road has about 400 metres of traffic into the Gosford High School roundabout, 300 to 400 metres of traffic on Showground Road into the same roundabout. Slow from Showground Road right through to Mann Street on Donison Street. And over to West Gosford, Mann's Road, slow from Dell Road up to St Philip's Christian College. Heading down to the peninsula, cars are just a little slow heading onto Brisbane Water Drive round to Sunnyside Avenue. Then you've got a good run down to Woi Woi. Empire Bay Drive looks good. Avoca Drive, just over half a K traffic coming into Davistown Road from Mount Pleasant. Charles K Drive over at Terrigal, not looking too bad. Terrigal Drive looks good. Same with Ocean View, Central Coast Highway. From Somersby seems to be moving pretty well around to Forrester's Beach. I'd say 400 to 500 metres of traffic heading by Bellevue Road. And it is a tiny bit slow if you head further north past Wyong Road. If you know where Minto Avenue is, it's just a little busy coming into there. And from Long Jetty back up to Doyleson, things are looking A-OK.
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That was for King and Country with Miracle. It is 20 minutes to four. And did you know your favourite drink might be playing mind games with you? Yeah, a huge study published in the journal Depression and Anxiety. It looked at over 2 million people to check this out. Yeah, chugging fizzy drink and bubble tea might taste cool, but it's actually a major downer for your mood. Yeah, those sweet sugary beverages, they're definitely tied to higher levels of depression and anxiety. Teenagers suffer the most from this, mainly because their brains are still figuring things out. The researchers, they can't say for sure if these drinks cause stress, so that part remains a mystery. You don't need to panic about every beverage, though, because coffee lovers, well, they actually get a pass here. Drinking coffee is magically linked to lower rates of depression, which is pretty great news for caffeine addicts. So maybe grab a latte instead of a giant energy drink next time you're thirsty. Just don't overdo it. Coming up next, Third Day with a song called Come Together. You're driving home with Mick on 94.9 FM.

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We allocate a portion of the income we receive from sponsorship and merchandise sales towards supporting people and organisations within our community that have a genuine need. If you'd like to nominate a person or organisation for our assistance, and that may be yourself, go to our website and click on the Rema Cares button to submit an application. Our board of directors will evaluate and pray over all applications and decide which ones will receive support. Rema Cares. That's Rema Central Coast, caring for our community.

0: is Toby Mac with Love Broke Through. It is 10 minutes now, not with Love Broke Through. It is 10 minutes now, 9 minutes to four.
1: Rima Central Coast traffic update.
0: And the freeway looking good. 42 minutes to Jillaby from Warunga. You've got about half a car traffic heading south on Waihi Road into the Doyleson Crossroads, 300 to 400 metres heading south on the Pacific Highway into the same crossroads. From Jillaby heading across to Noraville and back, things aren't looking too bad. Just a fraction slow between the Pacific Highway and Walker Avenue. Heading into Wyong from the north or south at the moment, both looking good. Teensy-weensy bit of traffic between the two Reliance Drive roundabouts in a northwesterly direction, and coming off the freeway at Tuggera in towards Woodbury Park Drive. You've got probably 300 metres of traffic there. Rimba heading south, 100 metres of traffic into Chitterway Road, then a good run through to Gosford. From Wyoming back to the twin roundabouts, you've got about 400 metres of traffic there at the moment. Racecourse Road, it's getting close to half a K of traffic into the Gosford High School roundabout, 300 to 400 metres on Showground Road into the same roundabout, and 300 metres of traffic heading south into Donison Street on Showground.

0: Showground Road and Donison Street, busy from Showground Road through to Mann Street. Mann's Road West, Gosford, busy from just past Maroney Road up to St Philip's Christian College. Little bit of traffic at West Gosford from Manuka Road round to about Sunnyside Avenue. A few hundred metres of traffic at Point Clare, heading south in a good run to and through Woi Woi. Empire Bay Drive looks good. Avoca Drive, just a little bit of traffic heading east in front of the shops. Charles K at Terrigal looks good. Terrigal Drive, no major issues there. Same with Ocean View and Central Coast Highway from Somersby. Well, little slow coming off the freeway through to Woi Woi Road, then a good run down to West Gosford. Slow over the Brian McGowan Bridge through to around the pool at East Gosford there. And then you've got another kilometre of traffic up at Forrester's Beach heading up by Bellevue Road. From there, a good run back to Doyleson.
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Jamie McDonald and Lauren Daigle with Desperate here on 94.9. It is 3 minutes to four. We've got Lindy coming up next with Anything. But first, I got to tell you, my mate Jono, he told me that according to a poll that was recently conducted, lightning rods work.

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3: In this bulletin, veterans press their case with the Prime Minister, uni students needing extra financial help, and Australia's oldest woman passes away. With more, I'm Gareth Stafford. A group of veterans have held talks with the Prime Minister to discuss the removal of a $5,000 cap for allied health services. Veterans claim it's unfair and will leave servicemen and women worse off. The government claims people will be able to ask for top-up funding if they need it. But independent senator and veteran Jackie Lambie says the red tape is unnecessary.
4: Something like saying that's it, we're going to put a cap, could be the cherry on top and they go, you know what, I just can't deal with Veterans Affairs anymore. It's more of a fight I've got to do. I've got to put in more paperwork. I've got to go and beg my doctors to put in the paperwork. You know, so it is a lot on their shoulders, and that last little bit will just be enough to push them over.
3: The cap will start from July next year. Universities want students to be given concession cards to help support them while they study. Universities Australia is calling on the federal government to implement the proposal. International students would pay discounted fares on public transport under the scheme. The Australian Nurses and Midwives Federation has launched a campaign to improve the standard of aged care. It's calling for better staffing levels and the prevention of workplace violence. Australia's oldest woman, Lorna Henstridge, has died at the age of 112. The South Australian lived through two global pandemics and both world wars. She lived independently until she was 105 before moving into an aged care facility. The Victorian opposition has accused the Carroll government of trying to run a protection racket by limiting new powers given to the state's anti-corruption watchdog. Under new legislation, IBAC will have the power to probe matters it's already investigated, but only if it receives a new referral or new information. Shadow Attorney General James Newbury says it's a con.
5: The only reason Labor could be seeking to block their investigation is because they want to cover up what Labor knew, what Ben Carroll knew, what Daniel Andrews knew, and what Jacinta Allen knew.
3: The bill will also include long-awaited follow-the-money powers. The definition of corruption will also be expanded to include conduct which doesn't currently meet the threshold of a criminal offence. The Australian Christian Lobby is keenly awaiting a draft of the federal government's proposed digital duty of care reforms. It's concerned that the definition of harms could impact on Christians' freedom of speech. ACL CEO Michelle Pearce has told Vision Radio she hopes it will draw a realistic line between what's actually harmful and what freedoms need to be protected.
6: They justify that freedom of speech doesn't apply where harm is at play, when there's great societal harm. So what they define as harmful really defines whether this is going to be good or bad policy. And so we'll be watching very, very closely. The goal should be a safer internet, but not a less free internet. And they've got to be able to strike that balance.
3: Ms. Pearce says the laws must preserve the right to protect lawful views. To sport, and in the NRL, the Rabbitohs have been buoyed by the return of Latrell Mitchell ahead of the finals, the centre providing a stark reminder of his physicality with a brutal hit on Roosters' Toby Rodwell last weekend. Ahead of Friday night's elimination final against the Knights, skipper Cam Murray says Latrell is a big game player.
7: He's got a big presence about him too, and fills us with a lot of confidence knowing that he's out there next to us doing what he can do.
3: Meantime, Panthers co-captain Nathan Cleary has given his biggest hint that he will re-sign with the club. The halfback says the arrival of his younger brother Jet at the Panthers next season could tempt him to reject rival offers. That's the latest Vision National News. I'm Gareth Stafford.
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8: Well, we've had a wet start to the day, then plenty of cloud about the Savo. The weatherman is going for partly cloudy skies this evening, and for a little bit, it's going to mostly clear up. Yeah, the mercury peaked at about 18 on the coast today, and in Gosford tonight, we'll see lows of around 8 degrees. It's currently 17 degrees in Gosford, 15 at Mangrove Mountain, 17 at Nora Head, and 14 at Palm Beach. Tomorrow we can expect a partly cloudy day with a top of 19 around Gosford, and then a possible shower again on Thursday with the mercury rising to around 17 degrees. And stay tuned. Coming up later in the Drive Time show, we'll be looking at, we'll be talking to Dr. Mark Harwood from Creation Ministries International. He'll be talking about Spaceship Earth. If you have any questions for us, just send them through to our text line. The text line, 0401 949 949. 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

0: That was Bella Tyler Smith, Forever and Amen. 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
1: Rima Central Coast traffic update.
0: The freeway's looking good. 42 minutes to Jillaby from Warunga this afternoon. And here on the coast, let's start up north around Oilson. You've got about half a car traffic heading south on Waihee Road. And a good run down to Camwell from Jillaby across to Camwell. It's slow from the Pacific Highway through to Walker Avenue, then a good run to Noraville and back. Heading into Wyong from the north, you've got about 300 metres of traffic coming into town. Things are looking good heading north. There's been a prang, though, just near that's coming in towards Woodbury Park Drive from the freeway, and there's traffic from the freeway all the way through to pretty much Woodbury Park Drive at the moment. And it's just slightly slow from Arimba Creek down to Chittaway Road. Down there in front of Mingara, things aren't looking too bad. Heading south from Arimba, only a teeny bit of traffic near Chittaway Road, then a good run through to Gosford. Racecourse Road, it's got about 200 to 300 metres of traffic into the Showground Road roundabout, 200 metres on Showground Road. A little slow from Showground Road through to Mann Street, that's on Donison Street. And over at West Gosford, slow from Dell Road up to Narara Creek Road. Heading down to the peninsula, all is well to and through Woi Woi. Empire Bay Drive looks good, same with Avoca Drive, Charles Cay, Terrigal Drive and Ocean View. And the Central Coast Highway from Somersby, slow coming off the freeway round to Woi Woi Road. Then a pretty good run through Gosford, West Gosford there up to Forrester's Beach. You've got about a kilometre and a half or more of traffic heading up by Bellevue Road. And from there, you've got a fairly good run back to Doylestown.

0: That was Planet Shakers with The Rock. You're on 94.9. It is 16 minutes past four, and it's a Tuesday afternoon. You know what that means? That means Creation Ministries International will be speaking to this afternoon. We've got Dr. Mark Harwood on the line from Creation Ministries. Good afternoon, Dr. Mark.
1: Good afternoon, Mick. It's great to be on the program again.
0: Oh, it's awesome to have you on the program. And, yeah, well, I've mentioned it before, but, of course, Dr. Mark Harwood, the closest thing we have to a spaceman here. Well, you know, kind of. I mean, he had a key role in the development of Australia's national satellite system. And he's had his eyes pointed towards the stars many times. And today, well, we're going to talk about a spacecraft.
1: Well, that's right. I reckon that we actually are on board a spacecraft, Nick.
0: Yep, yep, the Earth as a spacecraft. Well, can you tell us in what ways is Earth like a spacecraft?
1: Well, I draw the analogy because the imagine something like the International Space Station. You know, it has to preserve life. It's got to create an environment that is safe for people. And

0: You know what? Our planet does exactly the same for us. It's like spacecraft Earth, if you like. So we've got to have an environment that protects us from space, gives us something that enables life to thrive. And I've been thinking about some of the different features that enable us, for Earth to be able to do that. And I thought of a couple of different ones that I thought I might run through with you, Mick, if you're happy.
1: Absolutely.
0: Yeah. So one of the most obvious ones, but we tend not to think about it, is that our planet needs to have a solid and smooth surface. And you think, well, of course it does. But, you know, a lot of planets, in fact, don't have a smooth, hard surface at all. They're gaseous planets. But we have a rocky planet, something we can actually stand on. Yeah. And the surface is remarkably smooth. The highest mountains in the Himalayas are only about a tenth of a percent compared to the radius of the Earth, and mostly the variation in away from smoothness is only about a hundredth of a percent. So a way of thinking of that is that if the Earth was 1 meter in diameter, the highest mountains would be like 1 millimeter.
1: Yes.
0: So we are on a very smooth surface, hard surface planet. And if the mountains were much, much bigger than that, we would have really destructive weather patterns around them. So I think that's a very important feature. Mm. We're in a very nearly circular orbit around the sun. If we had a very elliptical orbit, so we came close to the sun at some stages of the orbit and much further away at other stages, we'd have huge temperature variations, which just would not be suitable for life at all. So the orbit is almost circular. The right distance from the sun so that water can exist as a liquid or as a solid, that's ice, of course, or as a gas or water vapor. If the Earth were just 10% closer to the sun, then we'd be like living in a furnace. In fact, life wouldn't be possible. And if we're about 10% further away, we'd just be an icy desert. So it's in just exactly the right region. It's called the habitable zone around our sun.
1: Yes, we've heard it called the Goldilocks zone.
0: That's exactly right, and that's a wonderful expression, actually, because it sums up really, really well. Everything is just right. We've got a spin rate, which is not too fast or too slow. If the Earth spun a lot quicker, then we'd have really destructive winds. If it spun much slower, we'd have very long and very cold nights, or very long and therefore very hot days. So the spin rate's not too fast, not too slow. We've got an axial tilt that gives us our cycle of seasons every year.
1: Mm-hmm.
0: And it's not too great, it's not too little, just right. The Goldilocks analogy again.
1: Mm-hmm.
0: We've got an atmosphere which has got just the right amount of oxygen. If we had a lot more oxygen in our atmosphere, it's been under 30%. You know, it's mostly nitrogen in our atmosphere.
1: Yep.
0: But if we had a lot more oxygen, then there'd be risks of global wildfires. If we had much less, then there wouldn't be enough oxygen for us to be able to breathe and thrive. The atmosphere filters out ultraviolet, for instance, which is quite dangerous if you get too much of that. That's what sunburn's all about. Protects us from incoming meteorites. Most of them just burn up in the atmosphere and never make it to the surface of the Earth.
1: Yep.
0: And it's just the right pressure so that, as we mentioned before, water can exist in all three of its different states. The list goes on. I could talk about water, which is an amazing substance. You know, the structure of the water molecule is such that you get capillary action, which is very, very important for plants and so on to draw water up out of the earth. It expands just before freezing, so you get below about 4 degrees centigrade, and water starts to expand, which means that ice ends up on top of frozen lakes and things so that fish can still survive underneath.
1: Yep.
0: And last through winter. And it's an excellent coolant and a fantastic solvent. It's just an amazing substance, and life is just not possible without water.
1: Yes.
0: I think probably talked before on this program about our amazing magnetic field. And that's like a force field, if you will. It surrounds the Earth and it protects us from high-energy gamma rays from the sun. Gamma rays can damage our DNA, for instance. It's quite dangerous to life. Without a magnetic field, though, the atmosphere would be stripped away by the radiation coming from the sun. And, of course, the magnetic field aids in navigation. Lots of migratory birds, for instance, use our magnetic field.
1: Yep.
0: So it's just it's an extraordinary spacecraft, if you like, designed to preserve life and protect it. And I think the analogy with the spacecraft is really quite a valid one.
1: Yes, absolutely. While you were mentioning all those features, I was thinking of a giant spaceship if we were going to build one, you know, all those things that we'd need to build on. And I was thinking, oh, yeah, but we don't have windows. And then you mentioned, you know, this magnetic field that keeps the atmosphere in. I thought, okay, well, it's kind of a little bit better than a window. We haven't got windows quite that good yet, but if we could do that, that would be awesome. Yeah.
0: Go on.
1: Yeah, no, I was going to say, could all those features have arisen by chance?
0: Oh, look, I don't think any sane person could argue that it has come by chance. I mean, there are so many factors, many more than what I've just listed. Just a couple more, for instance, like we have one large moon, only one, and it's a large moon compared to the size of moons in the rest of the solar system. In relation to their planets, I mean.
1: Yep.
0: And that moon is essential for governing our tides and the stability of our axial spin. We've got one very large and stable sun. The sun's no ordinary star. It's a very special star. It's bigger than more than 85% of the stars in the Milky Way galaxy. And it's not a binary. It's just one of them with very few flares. So it's very stable. And we're in a safe position in the Milky Way. So when you start putting all of these factors together and doing some simple probability, you come up with staggeringly unlikely outcomes. It's just ridiculous. It's things like, well, I've just listed off about 20 different things.
1: Yep.
0: And if you were to estimate what's the chance of all that happening by chance, it would be in the order of, one chance in 10 to the 20th, say, which is like trying to guess a 20-digit PIN in one shot without, without making a mistake.
1: Yes. Now, Dr. Mark, I just had a question come through. If gamma rays are dangerous, for what purpose then would God have created gamma rays?
0: Ah, well, those gamma rays are a product of the processes that go on inside the sun, the nuclear reactions that are happening, which enables the sun to produce, the light and heat that is necessary. So they're a byproduct of that, and we need an atmosphere to protect our Earth from it. Now, the Earth today the atmosphere today doesn't perfectly protect the Earth. But we need to bear in mind that we are not living in the original perfect creation.
1: Mm.
0: So when God made the Earth right at the beginning, all of these things would have been even better and even more finely tuned than they are now, such that, had it not been for sin, the creation would have continued on. The Bible tells us very clearly that death and suffering and all these bad things only came about as a result of man's sin.
1: Yep.
0: So it's not as though God created a world full of bad stuff. The bad stuff in our world is a direct result of man's rebellion against God in the garden way back in the beginning, about 6,000 or so years ago.
1: Yes. Wow. So, yes, we've caused some of the bad bits, but, as you're saying, there is a reason for gamma rays. Just some of the bad bits we don't want. Look, we've got to go into break right now. It is 26 minutes past 4. We are with Dr. Mark Harwood from Creation Ministries International. He'll be answering your questions. Just send them through to our text line 0401 949 949. And we're going to go into a little break right now. We'll be back soon.
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0: was Love and the Outcome with King of My Heart here on 94.9. 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
1: Rima Central Coast weather update.
0: And we've had a bit of a wet start to the day. Lots of cloud during the day. The cloud's sort of clearing up a bit. The weatherman is going for partly cloudy skies tonight. The mercury peaked at about 18 on the coast today, and tonight we'll see lows of around 8 degrees in Gosford. The mercury is sitting on 17 degrees in Gosford, 14 at Mangrove Mountain, 16 at Nora Head and 14 at Palm Beach. Tomorrow we can expect a partly cloudy day with a top of 19 around Gosford, and then a possible shower on Thursday with the mercury rising to around 17 degrees.
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1: Rima Central Coast traffic update.
0: The freeway is moving well. 42 minutes to Jillaby from Warunga. No issues there. Traffic from the Pacific Highway and the Link Road intersection there all the way through to Scenic Drive up at Doyleson. Fairly good run down to Camwall in the other direction. A couple of hundred metres of traffic heading up to Lakehaven Drive, probably 300 metres. And half a K traffic coming into Mountain View Drive, and it remains a little slow all the way through to Walker Avenue this afternoon on Sparks Road and across towards Gorick. And if you're heading into Wyong, things look good from the north or south. Wyong Road, no issues there. Oh, yes, there is. In front of Mingari, you've got about half a kilometre of traffic heading into Tumby Creek Road. Arimba, very slow from the freeway sort of intersection there, the roundabout, all the way through to Chittaway Road. Then you have a fairly good run through to Gosford. In Gosford itself, Racecourse Road has a couple of hundred metres of traffic into the Showground Road roundabout, about 100 metres on Showground Road heading north into the same intersection there. Mans Road West Gosford, no worries. Donison Street Gosford, it is slow through to Mans Street. Heading off the Central Coast Highway onto Brisbane Water Drive, slow round to Sunnyside Avenue, then a fairly good run down to and through Woi Woi. Once you hit Blackwall Road, it's just slightly slow down to about Allfield Road. And Empire Bay Drive, it looks good at the moment. Avoca Drive, no issues there. Charles Kay, Terrigal Drive and Ocean View, they're all moving well. Central Coast Highway from Somersby, just slightly slow coming off the freeway round to Peachridge Road, or rather Wiseman's Ferry Road, and then a pretty good run down to West Gosford, where it slows down again over the Brian McGowan Bridge and round to the pool in Gosford. From there, you've got a good run up to Foresters Beach, or pretty much to Tumby Road, slow from Tumby Road up to Bellevue Road. And from there, you've got a good run back to Doyleson.
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0: Now, Dr. Mark, how do atheists account for the obvious design features of planet Earth?
1: Well, there's a couple of responses. One is just downright denial. And in fact, in 2 Peter, he talks there of people in the last days who will just outright refuse to believe, and they'll mock and they'll say, you know, that they'll deny that the earth was formed out of water and by water long ago at the beginning. In other words, they'll deny a creation and therefore a creator. They'll also deny the flood that happened. And they'll also say, where's this second coming of his that we hear about? So some people will just willfully reject it, and they don't even consider it. Mm. But a lot of them do, and they realise that, gee whiz, we are really on a Goldilocks planet. It's unbelievable the number of things that have just fallen into place just right so that we can live and thrive on this planet. So one thought that came up that you hear fairly often is called the anthropic principle. Mm-hmm. And anthropology is just the study of man or things to do with man. And the idea of the anthropic principle is that because the Earth has evolved in such a lucky way and we happen to be here, when we look at it, it just looks as though it's been designed because we're alive and we're here looking at it. If it had been not appropriate, if it wasn't right, then human beings would never have evolved, and so you and I wouldn't be having this conversation. So they're trying to do away with the obvious evidence of design, which, by the way, means there must have been a designer, because they don't want to face the prospect of the designer actually saying, well, I want to know how you've lived your life, have you obeyed my moral laws, etc. In other words, being called to account. So they argue that it's not really designed. It just looks as though it's designed, and it looks that way because we happen to be here and we're alive and we're seeing it. But that sort of idea actually doesn't have any explanatory power at all. I liken it to imagine a firing squad, you know, and the accused is standing there blindfolded, and all these crack marksmen have a shot, and they all miss. And you say to the prisoner, how come you're alive? And he replies and says, well, if I wasn't alive, I wouldn't be here talking to you. But which is a true statement, but it doesn't explain anything.
0: That's right.
1: And so the anthropic principle explains absolutely nothing at all. It's just a philosophical dodge to avoid having to confront the obvious, which is that this world in which we live and our universe is clearly designed. In fact, you know, it says in Romans chapter 1, verse 20, it says, for since the creation of the world, his invisible attributes, his eternal power and divine nature have been clearly seen, being understood through what has been made, so that they are without excuse. So in other words, people who try and pretend there is no God have no excuse, because if you think just for a moment and look around you, it's so obvious that this planet and this universe that we live in has been designed and made by a loving God.
0: Yes.
1: So they sort of try and duck it, I think, Mick, is the best way to answer it. But it really does scream, obviously, that there is a God and he is the God who created us.
0: Yes. Some people come up with other weird and wonderful ideas and theories. And, I mean, have you ever heard of a multiverse? Like, are there such things as multiverses?
1: Oh, yeah, that's another common one. And the idea is that we live in a universe, which is meant to mean everything that there is. But then they play with that word and they say, oh, it's not just one. Maybe there are lots and lots of different universes in which all these different laws of physics and these parameters in the physical world have evolved, but they're all slightly different in some way or another. And so we didn't end up with the universe that we live in and that we observe. So there's sort of infinitely many of these. And the idea is that when you have something which is incredibly unlikely to happen, the more attempts you have at making it happen, then the higher the probability that you'll get one that works.
0: Yeah.
1: So it's like you just keep trying. Ultimately, you're going to luck out. And they say, aren't we?

0: incredibly lucky. Our universe had all the right parameters for you and me to be having this conversation on a radio program.
1: Yes.
0: But if you think about it, you have to have this idea that somewhere other else there's a universe which is almost the same as ours, but whilst we're having this conversation, you happen to be wearing a pink shirt or something. Are you wearing a pink shirt, Mick? I should have asked.
1: No.
0: Right? No, well, there you go. So some slightly different thing happened in this other universe, and there's an infinite number of these multiverses, as they call them, so that life is inevitably going to arise in one of them, and guess what? We're the lucky ones and we're in it.
1: Mm.
0: But it's kind of philosophical nonsense, really.
1: Do you think maybe they come up with the idea, though? They're thinking, okay, well, the Christians, they live here on Earth in our universe, and heaven's somewhere else. Maybe that's a multiverse.
0: Possibly, although I think most people who think this way would be what you'd call materialists, people who believe that the physical universe is all that there is. So they wouldn't believe that there was a heaven or any life after death. You know, once you're dead and that's it. So probably not. But you never know. Some people might think that way. But the Bible is quite clear that our physical world was created in the beginning, in just six ordinary length days. And Adam and Eve were created in the garden on the sixth day in a perfect world, in perfect relationship with their Creator God. And tragically, we chose to rebel against him. And that's why the world is a mess the way it is today. Mm. But right back then, it would have been a perfect creation. So this idea multiverses is really just an attempt to hang on to this naturalism, if you like, or materialism.
1: Yep.
0: And just have lots and lots more universes. But the trouble is you can't observe any of them.
1: Yeah.
0: And, you know, science is all about observation. If you can't observe something, then it's outside of science. You might be talking about philosophy or metaphysics or something, but it's not science. And the idea of multiverses is definitely not a scientific concept at all.
1: Yes.
0: It's a sheer imagination.
1: Yes, absolutely. Can you recommend any resources if people want to know more?
0: Oh, look, there's heaps and heaps of stuff, Mick, that I could share. Like, I think the most obvious one would be the Creation Ministries International website at creation.com. It's an amazing goldmine of information. There's a search window in there which gives you access to over 16,000 articles and things that answer these sorts of questions that people have. You know, you can jump onto that and type into it whatever the question is, and you'll be sure to find something in there. People have thought about it and have developed a good answer. On that website, there's a store section, and we have a lot of books and recordings. We have documentaries and so on available. Lots of things that can be streamed as well. But there's a book there called Spacecraft Earth, and it's written by a guy called Dr. Henry Richter, who was one of the original space pioneers on the American space program.
1: Yep.
0: He, in fact, was involved in the design of the very first ever U.S. spacecraft.
1: Wow.
0: And so he's a real father of space, still alive, actually. And
1: yep.
0: He wrote this book about 10 years ago now, and it's called Spacecraft Earth. And he draws all the sorts of analogies that I've been drawing in the session this afternoon.
1: Mm.
0: But it goes even further than that. He talks then about biological systems and all sorts of stuff. It's a fabulous book. It's not a very big book, only about 150 pages or so, and it really is an excellent resource. So I'd recommend that.
1: Yes.
0: And there's lots of stuff that CMI has got on social media as well, so we encourage folks to go there.
1: All right.
0: Yeah, lots of resources.
1: That's awesome. Well, Dr. Mark Harwood, another awesome week. I thank you so much. Spacecraft Earth. Here we are floating around on a spacecraft, and when you think about it, it's a spacecraft that, well, none of us could have designed. It's just way, way, way, way, way, way, way too complex. And for somebody to just say, hey, yeah, look, it's way too complex for even the smartest of the smart to design, it's all just an accident, that sounds even more ridiculous.
0: It does. It does. Indeed, the spacecraft that I designed, which were intended for communication services, can't reproduce themselves, and they're nowhere near the complexity that we see all around us.
1: Yes. Okay. Well, thank you so much, Dr. Mark Harwood from Creation Ministries International. It's been another awesome week, and we're looking forward to the next time we speak with you already.
0: Thanks, Mick. It's been a great pleasure.
1: You're on 94.9. Up next, Dara McLean with Wanted.

0: was Dara McLean with Wanted. You're on 94.9. It's 8 minutes to five.
1: Rima, Central Coast, traffic update.
0: The freeway's looking good. 42 minutes to Jillaby from Warunga. Half a K of traffic heading south at Doyleson on the Pacific Highway. Then a good run to Camwell. Coming in from Jillaby towards Mountain View Drive, you've got over half a K of traffic there at the moment. Then a fairly good run to Norahville and back heading into Wyong from either side. Things look good. Wyong Road, very slow coming in towards Tumby Creek Road from the Mingara side. You've got close to a kilometre of traffic there at the moment. Don't know what's going on, just very slow. Pacific Highway at Arimba looking so much better than it did before. Still a fraction slow coming into Chitaway Road, but it's moving a lot better. Then a good run through to Gosford. Donison Street's still a little slow. Over to Mans Road, things look okay. Heading down to Woi Woi, just coming off the Central Coast Highway at West Gosford, round to... past the Ambo station now, I'd say Sunnyside Avenue, things speed up again. Still a few hundred metres of traffic heading south through Point Clair. And Woi Woi, it's very slow down to Wallfield Road at the moment. Ocean Beach Road, slow down to Rawson Road. Empire Bay Drive, Avoca Drive, Charles Kay, all looking good. Terrigal Drive, a little bit of traffic after Macca's heading towards EV Church. And Central Coast Highway from Carryong, well, from Somersby, if you're heading just past Woi Woi Road, there's been a prang. I can't tell you if it's heading up the hill or down the hill. There's more traffic heading up the hill from that dog leg. So take it easy if you're around there. Anyway, a little slow heading over the Brian McGowan Bridge at West Gosford. Then you've got a pretty good run round to Forrester's Beach. 700 to 800 metres of traffic at least at Forrester's Beach up by Bellevue Road. And from there, you've got a pretty good run back to Doyleson.

0: was Jordan Feliz with Changed. It is 3 minutes to five. We got point five up next with Thank God. But first, I'm going to tell you, my mate Jono, he gave me some good advice. He said,
1: oh, don't ever order hay for your horse on Amazon, because after a couple of days, they'll ask for your feedback.
2: 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You got the whole weekend ahead of you. That's kind of what life in Christ is like. You know what I mean? Hey.

0: that is good.
1: I met my wife in a bar, had a great time and got married. She's still drinking and I'm going crazy. I think she's an alcoholic. I want to help her, but nothing I say is ever right. I worry about leaving the kids with her. I'm counting how much she drinks. We can't go out anywhere. I have to keep making excuses.
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4: In this bulletin, Nepal holds a day of mourning, tradie shortages likely to impact Queensland in years to come, and another AFL veteran pulls the pin. With more, I'm Gareth Stafford. One Nation says calls to model the long-term effects of their superannuation policy are perverse. The minor party believes workers should be able to access one quarter of their compulsory super contributions each pay cycle. The money could be used to help pay rent or a mortgage, but critics argue it would add to inflation. One Nation's Treasury spokesperson Barnaby Joyce has told the ABC the party should not have to model the impact of its policy.
5: The implications that I have to model you getting your own money, I find a little bit perverse. It is actually your money.
6: So you haven't done any modelling? Just to be clear.
5: Just to be clear that we shouldn't have to model you getting your own money.
4: Under the proposal, access to super would be limited to 3 years. Nepal has observed a national day of mourning for the victims of the country's flash floods. Residents have lit candles to mark the last day of the traditional 13-day mourning period. 36 Australians are amongst the more than 5,000 people still missing. Victorian Premier Ben Carroll has rejected accusations the business community was not consulted on amendments to draft work-from-home laws. Independent legal analysis commissioned by the Property Council found it's likely to contravene the Fair Work Act, leaving the door open to a High Court challenge. The Premier insists he has listened to business.
7: I reject the premise of that. I can tell you, I sat down with Business Roundtable only a fortnight ago and went line by line. I've also had some nice messages from the business community as well, saying they appreciate the reset of the relationship.
4: The legislation will pass Parliament this week with the support of the Coalition. Queensland construction experts are sounding the alarm over concerns a tradie shortage could cause chaos. Chloe Affleck reports.
8: A growing number of homes and schools are needing to be built in Queensland, but analysis suggests we don't have the workers to keep up with demand. Master Builders Queensland Insight reveals without intervention, the state would be short by around 18,000 to 20,000 tradespeople by 2035 and would struggle to build the required 50,000 homes a year over the next two decades. The shortage also looming over the critical Olympic infrastructure needed to be built in time for the 2032 Games. Deputy Chief Executive Michael Hopkins says the government needs to pull every policy lever available to avoid disaster.
4: Chloe Affleck reporting. The future of Christians in Syria will be the focus of a major conference at the European Parliament later today. It'll bring together church leaders, European Union policymakers, and Syrian representatives. Organisers say it comes at a critical moment in Syria's transition after Christians have endured decades of war, persecution, displacement, and immigration. Speakers will tell the conference their survival in Syria depends on the restoration of a constitutionally neutral state in which all citizens enjoy equal rights and equal protections. A confirmation ceremony has been held in a small mountain village in earthquake-shattered Venezuela, where the local church was destroyed in the disaster. An outdoor mass was conducted beside the church ruins. The priest said the celebration became a symbol of unity, perseverance, and strength. To sport, and in the AFL, Tom Liberatore has told his Western Bulldogs teammates he's retiring. The 34-year-old retires after 16 seasons and 268 games, with the latter part of his career hampered by concussions and knee injuries. And Cricket Australia is poised to defy opposition from three states and go ahead with privatisation of the Big Bash. The Melbourne Renegades are poised to be the first franchise partially sold. That's the latest Vision National News. I'm Gareth Stafford.
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9: It's been a nice afternoon. It was a little wet this morning. The Bureau's going for partly cloudy skies this evening. But for a while there, it will clear up completely. The mercury peaked at about 18 on the coast today, and it'll drop to around 8 degrees in Gosford tonight. It's currently 16 degrees in Gosford, 14 at Mangrove Mountain, 15 at Nora Head, and 14 at Palm Beach. Tomorrow we can expect a partly cloudy day with a top of 19 around Gosford, and then A possible shower again on Thursday with the mercury rising to around 17 degrees. 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It's a smart motorized golf bag. Also, ever wondered if your fancy new television is secretly spying on you, even when it's turned off? 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

0: That was Taryn Wells. Breathe on it. You're on 94.9. 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
1: Rima, Central Coast, traffic update.
0: And the freeway is cranking along. 42 minutes to Jillaby from Warungah up at Doyleson. No issues there. Great run down to Canwell. From Jillaby across to Norahville and back, things are looking good. No issues heading into Wyong from either side. Wyong Road still a fraction slow from Kingsford Smith Drive down to Bundilla Parade. From Arimba down the Pacific Highway. Oh, I'm looking so much better at Arimba down to Chittaway Road now. And a good run all the way down to Gosford. In Gosford itself, Racecourse Road has about 300 metres of traffic into the Gosford High School roundabout. Donison Street's a little slow, particularly through to Mann Street and Dane Drive heading onto the Central Coast Highway. Mann's Road looks good heading down to the peninsula coming off the Central Coast Highway. Fraction slow just round to just past the Ambo Station. Then a good run down to Woi Woi and through Woi Woi. Empire Bay Drive looks good. Avoca Drive, Charles K, Terrigal Drive and Ocean View all moving well. And Central Coast Highway. Yes, that accident, I'm pretty sure it's heading up the hill coming up towards Woi Woi Road. There's traffic from before the Dug Leg all the way around to Woi Woi Road at the moment. So take it easy there. Heading the other way, you've got traffic right over the Brian McGowan Bridge down there in Gosford. Then a pretty good run up to Forrester's Beach. Forries, you've got about 1.1 kilometres of traffic up by Bellevue Road. Then a fairly good run from there back to Doyleson.

That was for King and Country and Dolly Parton and a whole bunch of a cappella singers with a bit of a mashup of Awesome God and God Only Knows. What a great song. It is 16 minutes past five and now it's time for our Techno Gadget Report. And today it's all about the Moto Caddy M7 GPS remote. It's a smart motorized golf bag. If you're tired of lugging heavy like golf clubs around 18 holes like a pack mule, the Moto Caddy M7 GPS remote is basically a robotic personal caddy designed to take all the sweat out of your weekend round. And it's a lot smarter than just a golf cart that moves. You get a pocket-sized rechargeable remote to steer the buggy forward, backward, left and right without ever touching the frame. If walking behind a runway cart, it might sound like a downer. The dual control mode lets you instantly grab the handle and take over manually. Mounted right on the handle is a crisp 3.5-inch touchscreen, which is loaded with full-colour maps for over 40,000 golf courses across the planet. You don't need a separate rangefinder either, because the GPS pinpoints exact hazard distances and green yardages right to the pin. It tracks shot distances, measures stats, and even feeds you phone notifications, so you can't use bad reception as an excuse to ignore work. Yeah, under the chassis, twin whisper quiet motors, they pack downhill braking tech, so they won't tumble headfirst down steep slopes. A sweet cable-free battery pops directly into the frame and cuts power automatically the second that you fold the trolley flat. They also added a clever retractable wheel at the back so the rig won't flip backwards when people send it zooming up steep hills. The price of the Moto Caddy is about $2,300 Australian. And you can check out the pictures on the Radio with Mick Facebook page. Coming up next, we'll hear from Crowder and Toby Mac with Dash.

what am I doing? Hey, cause real life's in the trenches, not from the stands and our lofty benches with manicured hands. I wanna dash as dirty, a life fully spent, weathered and scarred from all the life that I lived. The times that we go out of our way to paint beautiful blue over somebody's grave when we stopped.

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0: That was Out of Eden with Giving My All. It is 26 minutes past five and the Legacy Challenge is coming. 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We know God will honour the heart of the giver regardless of the size of the gift. And we know that if 50 people step up to the challenge, that God will make sure the dollars add up to what we need them to be. That's the Legacy Challenge. Will you rise to it? Pray about it. Prepare for it. And tune in tomorrow for some inspiring stories. Coming up shortly, Terry Ann with Testimony. You're with Mick on the Rema Drive Home.
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1: Remar's Central Coast weather update.
0: And after a wet start to the day, we've had plenty of cloud during the day. The Bureau is going for partly cloudy skies, but for a little while tonight, it'll be completely clear. The mercury peaked at about 18 on the coast today, and tonight we'll see lows of around 8 degrees in Gosford. The mercury sitting on 15 degrees in Gosford, 13 at Mangrove Mountain, 15 at Nora Head and 13 at Palm Beach. Tomorrow we can expect partly cloudy skies with a top of 19 around Gosford, and then a possible shower on Thursday with the mercury rising to around 17 degrees.
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1: Remar Central Coast traffic update.
0: Things are looking just right on the freeway. 42 minutes to Jillaby from Warunga. No issues there. Up around Doyles and things look great. Great run to Camwall from Jillaby to Noraville and back. No problems. Good run into Wyong from the north or south, and Wyong Road looks good. Rimba to Gosford on the Pacific Highway. All is well. If you're heading back the other direction, Wyoming to the Twin Roundabouts, you've got 250 metres of traffic there at the moment. In Gosford, Racecourse Road has a couple of hundred metres of traffic into the Gosford High School roundabout. Mans Road West Gosford looks good. Heading off the Central Coast Highway at West Gosford and round to Sunnyside Avenue is a fraction slow. And then a few hundred metres of traffic at Point Clair heading south. Down at Woi Woi, Blackwall Road has traffic from just out the front of the KFC down to pretty much Altfield Road. And Empire Bay Drive, it looks good. Charles K, no worries. Avoca Drive looks great. Terrigal Drive, fantastic. Ocean View Drive, no traffic there. And Central Coast Highway, from Somersby to Carryong, all is well. But coming up the hill from West Gosford, there's a prang just before you get to Woi Woi Road. And there's traffic from almost the Currumbin Creek Fire Trail, which is it's about half a K from the Woi Woi Road, probably a little over that. Heading down the hill then through West Gosford, things look okay, no issues up through Forrester's Beach, and a good run all the way back to Doyleson.
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That was Phil Wickham, What an Awesome God. It is a 6:15. And hey, that song, it was originally recorded by Christian artist Rich Mullins back in 1988. And over the years, there's been numerous artists covering or reimagining that awesome song. And one of them was Michael W. Smith back in 2001. It was absolutely awesome. And then this one, yeah, Phil Wickham. I mean, he used the same, well, pretty much the same chorus, new verses, and modernized it. And what a great song. And then, of course, earlier today we heard For King and Country and Dolly Parton and an a cappella crew with a bit of a mashup with Awesome God in it. So it's really become a bit of an anthem, hasn't it? And I love it. And yes, it is now 6:14, and we've got, let's have a look, third day with a song called Call My Name. You're on Rima 94.9.

0: damn it.
1: This is Hope with God. I'm Wendy Palau. How are you today? Burdened? Maybe you're full of anxiety. Possibly just bored with life. But when we walk with God, our lives are about so much more than making ourselves happy through each day. When we know God, the Bible says we're running a race, a spiritual race, and we know there's a finish line. One day we'll be with Him, and we know this world is not our home. Until then, how do we walk through each day? Hebrews 12 reminds us to fix our eyes on Jesus. That phrase simply means to look away from all else. 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Are your eyes fixed on Jesus? He is the one who loves you even more than you love yourself, imagine. He is the one who will give you the perseverance you need to run your race. This is Wendy Palau.
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3: And the freeway is still looking good. 42 minutes to Jillaby from Warunga. No issues there. Things are looking good around Doyleson. Great run to Camwell, Jillaby to Norahville and back. No worries. A good run into Wyong from both sides. Wyong Road, it has no hiccups from Arimba to Gosford on the Pacific Highway. All is well. And heading down to the peninsula, you've still got a few hundred metres of traffic at Point Clare heading south. Then a good run to and through Woi Woi. Empire Bay Drive looks good. Same in the Voca Drive, Charles K, Terrigal Drive. Ocean View does have a few hundred metres of traffic. I'd say 250 coming into Terrigal Drive at the moment. And Central Coast Highway from Somersby looking good all the way back to Norahville.

was Sons of Sunday. We've got Dead. It is 4 minutes to six. We've got Zonte up next with Oxygen. But first, I've got to tell you, my mate Jono, he went to a restaurant on the weekend and the waitress asked, "How would you like your steak cooked?" And Jono replied, "Oh, yeah, for me, but not for the dog."

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4: In this bulletin, Westpac revises interest rate predictions, illegal cigarettes seized in the West, and more big names advance at the US Open. With the latest news, I'm Gareth Stafford. The Prime Minister is hoping to pass tougher social media laws before the end of the year. Draft legislation has been released, which would allow users to opt out of algorithms which drive their social media feeds. Tech companies would face penalties of more than $100 million if they breach the rules. Anthony Albanese has told Parliament the changes will help stop harmful behaviour online.
5: These are really sensible reforms. They empower Australians to shape technology and social media for the better, instead of letting this new technology just shape us and who we are. I hope it receives very broad support.
4: The government would also enforce social media companies to protect under-18s from harmful content. Westpac has changed its interest rate forecast and now believes a rate hike is likely in November. The increase would push the official cash rate to 4.6%, the highest level in 15 years. Westpac's forecast means that all four major banks expect a rate hike before Christmas. More than 1.4 million illegal cigarettes have been seized across WA as part of a multi-agency investigation called Operation Tempest. The investigation included inspections across Perth and Margaret River across a five-day period last month. Director of Tobacco and Vape Regulation at the Department of Health, Shane Giblett, says anyone purchasing these items is directly funding criminal activity.
6: We want to make one thing clear. If you're buying illicit tobacco or illicit vapes, you're putting money in the hands of likely organised crime. And these organised crime individuals have no qualms selling to children.
4: Along with the cigarettes, nearly 200 kilograms of loose-leaf tobacco were also seized. ChatGPT's chief scientist is warning AI is advancing so fast that humans risk losing control. OpenAI's Jakub Pekoski is calling for tech companies to pause further development until stricter guardrails are put in place. Church of England vicars are becoming an endangered species, according to Save the Parish, which has produced a major report into the church's pastoral ministry. It found the majority of clergy are actually retired ministers. It highlighted three main issues that left church leaders feeling undervalued, under-resourced, and overworked. There were a lack of understanding of traditional beliefs and practices, a lack of theological training, and a lack of pastoral support. A leading US Christian commentator is warning against replacing reading the Bible with reading study Bibles. President of the Colson Center for Christian Worldview, John Stone Street, points out more than 2,500 study Bibles are in circulation. He fears many believers are so distracted by these extra resources, they're losing track of God's word. To sport, and in tennis, top seed Alexander Zverev has secured his place in the quarterfinals of the US Open, taking the last available spot in comfortable fashion. Craig Gabriel reports.
7: Alexander Zverev seems to have got the hang of things and listened to his coach after playing back-to-back five-setters. His coach said just because it's best of five sets doesn't mean you have to play five sets. His last two matches have been straight sets. He beat Luciano Dardieri 6-2, 6-2, 7-6 and will play Botak van der Zandschulp, who needed five sets to beat Arthur Jaya. Karen Khachanov won in five, while Coco Gauff advanced to play Mira Andreeva, and Elena Rybakina will face Zhenqin Wen, who toppled Iga Swiatek.
4: Craig Gabriel reporting. And in the NRL, the Dolphins have named a full-strength side for their first-ever finals match this weekend. Selwyn Cobbo, Cooley Finifuiaki and Cody Nikorima all back on deck to face the Warriors. That's the latest Vision National News. I'm Gareth Stafford.
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8: Well, we've had a wet start to the day. Not a bad day after that. A fair bit of cloud about. That cloud is clearing and for a while tonight we'll have completely clear skies. But the weatherman is saying partly cloudy skies if you look at the whole night. The mercury peaked at around 18 on the coast today and tonight it'll drop to around 8 degrees in Gosford. Right now the mercury's at 14 degrees in Gosford, 12 at Mangrove Mountain, 15 at Nora Head and 12 at Palm Beach. Tomorrow we can expect a partly cloudy day and a top of 19 around Gosford, and then a possible shower on Thursday with the mercury rising to around 17.
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1: Rima Central Coast traffic update.
0: And this is our final traffic update of the day. And the good news is there's no traffic on the freeway. It's a 42-minute trip to Jillaby from Warunga. Great run to Beresfield and back. And here on the coast, I've looked north to south, east to west. I can't see any traffic at all. Things are looking fabulous out there. That includes up around Carryong where that accident was. It seems to have all cleared up. Just be careful as you're heading up the hill towards Carryong. Still might be a bit of flotsam and jetsam about. It is still 6:10. We've got Craig Gower up next. Ransomed by Love.

was Craig Gower, Ransomed by Love. It is 14 minutes past six. And ever wonder if your fancy new telly is secretly spying on you? Well, it turns out that some LG screens are basically acting like undercover agents in your living room. Yeah, you might want to check whether your TV's made by LG, or maybe it's one of those companies that wasn't LG that's been rebadged. According to an article by Peter Arntz from Malwarebytes, your TV might be doing some highly suspicious stuff. These smart devices, they're not just for binge-watching shows anymore. They actively snoop around your home network to find out what other gadgets you own. Yeah, it gets even creepier because they can literally record your voice while they're turned off. Yeah, the device will even save that audio while disconnected from the web and then upload it later. That sounds a little crazy, doesn't it? Finding out your techie is stalking you, it's a bit of a downer. Hackers could use these security flaws to sneak into your entire home network. It means people really need to treat their televisions like actual computers now. You can't just plug them in and ignore the privacy settings. Make sure you turn off any automatic content tracking features so corporations don't harvest your data. It's also a cool idea to connect all your smart appliances to a separate guest Wi-Fi. Yeah, staying safe online requires constant vigilance these days. And as far as guest Wi-Fi is concerned, generally on most routers, you'll have a guest Wi-Fi where you can set up. It's almost like you have a separate Wi-Fi and you give people a different password. Yeah. Coming up next, Torrin Wells, We the Kingdom with Take It All Back. You're in the mix with Mick. Good afternoon.

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3: Have you ever been sneered at for your beliefs or faith? It's a very unnerving experience where people dismiss out of hand what you hold to be pivotal in your life. You are also left feeling that if you explained your beliefs more clearly, people accept your position. It may be encouraging to know that perhaps the greatest missionary of all time, St. Paul, had exactly the same experience. He spoke to the intellectual elite at Athens, the centre of philosophical thought at that time, and when he finished, people sneered. That was not the whole story. There were some who wanted to know more and to listen to more of what Paul had to say, and others believed. People sneered then and now for all sorts of reasons. The response to what we say is not just about information, but what is occurring in the listeners' lives and hearts. If you were sneered at, you're in great company.
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0: brother come pay respect. 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
1: God ain't done with you, even if they try to cancel you. 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Oh,

was Miles Minnick with God Ain't Done. Now we've got Avalon with God Is In Control. You're on Rima 94.9. It's 24 minutes.

0: That was Avalon with God is in Control. It is 28 minutes past 6.
1: Remar Central Coast weather update.
0: And we had a wet start to the day. Lots of cloud. It's going to clear for a while tonight. The Bureau's going for partly cloudy skies. The mercury peaked at about 18 on the coast today. And in Gosford tonight, we'll see lows of around 8 degrees. It's currently 13 degrees in Gosford, 10 at Mangrove Mountain, 14 at Nora Head and 11 at Palm Beach. Tomorrow we can expect a partly cloudy day with a top of 19 around Gosford and then a possible shower for Thursday with the mercury rising to around 17. Thanks for joining me, Jesus lovers, for the Rema Drive Time Drive Home. It was awesome spending the arvo with you. 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Coming up real soon, Adventures in Odyssey. Then we've got Graham with Rema Nights. 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And Greg Laurie with A New Beginning at 10:30. I'll see you again tomorrow evening. 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
5: I'm looking for a new pickup, Connie, not a migraine.
6: Oh, so you're finally getting your new truck, Bernard. You've been saving quite a while for it.
5: Yeah, but I'll have to save another 5 years if Connie has her way. She keeps trying to convince me that I need all these bells and whistles.
4: Hey, Eugene.
6: Hey, how you doing, Eugene?
7: Greetings and salutations, one and all.
5: How's the old noggin, Eugene?
7: Well, my condition, if that's what you're referring to, is progressing rather well. I'm remembering virtually everything.
6: Oh,
4: great.
6: Wonderful.
5: Congratulations, Eugene.
7: And you are just the collective threesome I hope to see. I have a favor to ask.
6: Oh, what is it?
7: As you know, Katrina and I have been anxious to move out of the cabin. And I am now happy to announce that we have finally purchased a home.
5: Oh, that's,
4: wow.
5: That's really great.
6: Great, Eugene. Is this the one we saw on Maple Street?
7: It is indeed.
4: Oh, neat. When do you move in?
7: This Wednesday. And I was wondering if possibly, perhaps...
6: I'd be glad to help you move, Eugene.
4: Me too. It'll give me a chance to check out your new place.
7: Then thank you.
4: Honey! Oh, gotta go.
5: Watch out for my bucket.
4: Oh, thanks. See you Wednesday, Eugene.
7: Indeed. Thank you again, Miss Kendall.
4: You're welcome.
7: And Mr. Walton...
5: Sorry, I can't help. That's my day to clean the Golden Glass building.
7: Well, actually, I wanted to ask for the use of your truck.
5: My truck?
7: Yes, we have a number of larger boxes to move, so your truck came to mind. But only if it's no trouble.
5: Well, I...
6: What's the matter, Bernard?
5: Well, I did just get a quote on the truck for a trade-in.
7: You're selling your truck? The one you bought in San Diego?
5: Yes, so I don't want anything to happen to it to mess up the trade-in value.
7: That truck survived a California earthquake. I doubt I could do much worse.
5: Fine. You can borrow the truck.
7: Excellent. Thank you, Mr. Walton. I shall be forever in your debt and will endeavor
5: to
7: always...
5: Hold it. You didn't let me finish. Oh. You can borrow the truck as long as you drive 10 miles an hour under the posted speed limit...
7: Done.
5: ...using turn signals and hand signals...
7: Okay.
5: ...and come to a complete stop when you go over speed bumps.
7: Relax, Mr. Walton. I will treat it with the utmost care, and you can use my car in the meantime.
6: Eugene, it's only fair to warn you that Bernard's truck has some quirks to it.
5: It does not have quirks. It has personality.
6: Oh.
7: Well, then, in the spirit of full disclosure, I'll inform you that my car's engine runs a tad rough and an overhead light is broken. Other than that, it's in perfect working order.
5: Yeah, sounds about as perfect as mashed potatoes without the picante sauce.
7: Huh? Well, would it be most convenient if I parked it at Wits End early Wednesday morning?
5: It would be most convenient if I just drove my truck.
6: Oh, Bernard.
5: Wits End is fine.
7: All right, then. It's all settled. This Wednesday, I shall say farewell to the cabin and greetings to my new home. And fear not, Mr. Walton, I'll be extremely cautious with your vehicle. Farewell.
5: Yeah, well, look out for the bucket.
7: Sorry.
5: I'm doomed.
4: Eugene, do you have any boxes back there that are marked something besides vests?
7: We're nearly at the cabin, Miss Kendall. No need to actually...
4: You really have six separate boxes for vests?
7: Well, they're sorted.
4: By what? Color? Texture?
7: Occasion. One must wear a vest to fit the event. A subpar vest simply wouldn't do at a formal event.
4: Well, what kind of formal events do you need to get dressed up for anyway?
7: Celebrations, the occasional funeral, weddings...
4: Did you wear a nice vest to your wedding?
7: It was an informal vest, but I didn't have time to change.
4: You know what? You guys need a real wedding.
7: Oh, there's Mr. Whittaker. Parking brake. Greetings, Mr. Whittaker.
6: Oh, hi, Eugene.
4: Hi, Whit.
7: As you've probably discovered, most of the boxes are around back, though the appliances are...
6: Eugene,
7: where...
6: Eugene, the truck!
7: What?
4: Ah! It's rolling down the
7: stop!
4: Hill!
7: Stop! Cease! Ah! Ah! Tell me. I'm afraid to look.
4: Well, it's not that bad, Eugene.
7: Precisely what they told General Custer on the ride to Little Bighorn. It's bad enough. It hit a tree. A taillight's broken. How could this have happened? I'm sure I set the parking brake.
6: Oh, boy.
7: Oh, boy, Mr. Whittaker. Uh-huh. There's subtext in that phrase. I'm certain of it.
6: Well, the parking brake doesn't work.
7: What?
6: No, that's one of the quirks. Uh-huh. You have to leave it in gear to keep it from rolling.
7: Well, that would explain it. So, only one question remains. What am I going to do?
4: Eugene, it could have been worse. I mean, it's not totaled or anything.
7: Thank you, Miss Kendall. But the plan was to return the truck entirely unscathed, not looking as if it's been to a demolition derby. So I repeat, what am I going to do?
4: Wear your groveling vest. It'll be perfect for the occasion.
6: Eugene, the best thing to do is tell Bernard and apologize.
7: Oh, yes, of course. And I know precisely what he'll say.
5: I don't know what to say.
7: I was wrong.
5: How could you do this, Eugene?
7: Oh.
5: I mean, what part of the phrase, don't hurt the truck, didn't make sense to you?
7: Actually, it
5: should I have spoken in words you understand and said, kindly refrain from mutilating my vehicle?
7: I must apologize profusely, Mr. Walton. I am completely in the wrong, and I'll certainly pay to fix the damage as soon as I can acquire...
5: That's not the point, Eugene. It's a matter of principle. I'm late for my job at the glass company. Let's hope your car is more reliable than your driving.
7: Please, Mr. Walton, don't leave without allowing me to express how deeply embarrassed I am.
5: Oh, I allow you to be as embarrassed as you want to be, Eugene. Look, drop the truck off at my house tonight.
7: Certainly,
5: Mr.
7: Walton.
5: On second thought, have Whit drive it over. These young drivers, no thought for other people's property. I better call Irwin. Where's my cell phone? Oh, here. Oh, be home, Irwin. Yeah, Eugene probably wasn't even paying any attention to what he was doing. Probably wasn't even watching the road. He probably... Yeah, oh, hello, Irwin. Yeah, hey, Bernard Walton here. About the used pickup. Now, there may be a slight change in the condition. I'm going to do a little body work on it. Oh, hey, Pete. Anyway, Irwin, I'm going to do a little body work on it. Well, what do you mean reevaluate? Irwin, that truck is in mint condition. It's been coddled and polished by a cautious driver for... Oh, oh no! Oh, boy. And then I got a little too close to the edge of the road and... The next thing I knew, I bounced over the curb and ran over a garbage can.
6: Oh, no, no. You weren't hurt, were you?
5: Well, no, no, but the front of Eugene's car looks like it met my sister-in-law in a bad mood. Oh. I broke the headlight and knocked the car out of alignment. I took it over to Wankel Automotive around the corner, and Leon said it would cost around $150, so he's fixing it now.
6: Oh, so what did Eugene say about it?
5: I didn't say anything. I haven't told him.
6: You took Eugene's car to the repair shop without telling him? Bernard?
5: I can't talk to him. Wait, after what I said about being an unsafe driver, I'd never hear the end of it. And with you

0: broken arm? Well, neither does a Saturn. Yeah. You know, you really can't be driving around with a broken control arm, Bernard. But I should only bump up the price about 500 or so.
1: 500 or so?
0: Is that a problem?
1: No. Go ahead and fix it. Thanks, Leo.
0: Bye-bye.
2: Well, you're going to have to tell Eugene, you know.
1: Yeah, I know. I'll tell him. I better get going. I got places to go and windows to wash.
2: Okay, I'll see you, Bernard.
1: Yeah, I'll see you, Whit. Sure. I'll tell you, Gene. Maybe when I'm on my deathbed.
3: So, did you get all your stuff moved yesterday, Eugene?
4: Much of it, yes, Miss Kendall, though there's still quite a bit to go.
3: Oh, morning, Bernard.
1: Hi, Connie. Eugene, I'm going to start in the windows upstairs today, Connie.
3: All right. Sounds good.
4: Before you go, Mr. Walton, let me once again say how painfully embarrassed and sorry I am for my negligence and downright lack of
1: care. Now, don't start with that again. You're the only guy I know who can ruin an apology by saying I'm sorry.
4: Well, if nothing else, let me assure you that I'm still going to pay to fix all of the damages to your truck.
1: Oh, right. Right. About that. I've thought about it, Eugene, and you know what? Hmm? Don't worry about paying for it, okay?
4: I beg your pardon?
1: Yeah, it's not a big deal.
3: That's awfully nice of you.
4: Thank you for the sentiment, Mr. Walton, but I really must insist that you allow
1: me
4: to...
1: No, stop. Don't say anything else. Connie, I need to start on the windows upstairs. Excuse me.
3: Bye, Bernard.
1: Oh no, it's as bad as when I'm in the tub. Hello.
0: Bernard?
1: Yes.
0: Is Leon here?
1: Yeah, hi, Leon. So, can I pick up the car today?
0: About that.
1: Huh?
0: We had another little glitch.
1: Oh, don't tell me.
0: Yeah, we fixed that control arm, but it looks like the axle's bent, too. Gotta replace it.
1: Yeah, but I... Oh, go ahead. Fix it, Leon.
0: Alrighty. Oh, and the engine's running a little rough.
1: Look, if it wasn't caused by the garbage can or the curb, don't fix it.
0: Got it.
1: Call me at wit's end if there's anything else. My cell phone battery's dying here.
0: Will do. See you, Bernard.
1: Yeah, bye, Leon. Why did I have to yell at Eugene in the first place?
4: Well, I merely think it's curious that he doesn't even want me to reimburse him.
3: Well, look, maybe you can thank him by giving him one of those dinosaur figurines you have.
4: Huh?
3: Or a book on kinetic energy. You sure have enough.
4: Miss Kendall, did you go through all the boxes?
3: Yeah. Anyway, I wouldn't worry too much about Bernard. He probably had time to cool off, that's all.
4: I suppose, but I still... Oh, pardon me. Modern convenience. Wit's End, Eugene Meltzner speaking.
0: Oh, hey, Eugene. I'm glad you're back in town. This is Leon Wankel with Wankel Automotive.
4: Oh, hi, Leon. Greetings.
0: Bernard told me to call here about the vehicle he brought in.
4: Oh, so Bernard took it to you?
0: I sure did. Hmm. I got a final damage estimate for him.
4: You want me to go fetch him for you?
0: Nah. Just tell him it'll be around $1,580 to fix everything.
4: Of course, I'll... $1,580?
0: That's right.
4: As in $15.80?
0: Nope. $1,580 plus change.
4: Surely you jest!
3: What's wrong, Eugene?
0: Afraid not. Sorry. Tell him the light was easy to fix, but it adds up once you factor in the alignment and the broken control arm, the bent axle, and the cracked oil pan.
4: All of that?
0: Yeah, pretty much. Tell him I'm sorry, Eugene.
4: I'll tell him. Farewell, Leon.
0: Bye-bye.
3: So what happened?
4: Bernard must have taken his truck to Wankel's for the repair. How could I possibly have done that much damage to Bernard's truck? I thought it was just the taillight.
3: Don't panic.
4: And precisely why not? I caused $1,580 worth of damage to his truck plus change.
3: Ooh, what are you going to do?
4: I need to call Leon back and tell him that I'll pay for the repairs.
3: But Bernard said he would pay it.
4: That was before he knew that fixing it would equal the gross domestic product of a small European country.
3: Well, you'll have to convince Bernard to let you pay. You sure seem pretty stubborn about it.
4: Unless he doesn't know about this. Greetings, Mr. Walton. Back to wash the windows again?
1: Actually, no. I wanted to give you your keys back.
4: Oh.
1: Here. Your car's parked around.

0: front.
1: Thank you. Mm-hmm. So I presume that means that you got the truck fixed.
0: Sure did. Good as new.
1: Leon did a good job on it?
0: Leon? No. I didn't take the truck to the repair shop. I fixed it myself.
1: You did?
0: Yeah.
1: But you fixed the taillight by yourself?
0: Yes, by myself. I've worked on more than a few cars in my day.
1: But was there any other damage?
0: No, not that I saw. Why?
1: Never mind.
0: Well, then I'll see you around, Eugene.
1: Indeed. Farewell. I can't recall ever being more confused than I am at this moment. Leon, would you mind telling me what in the world is going on?
2: Huh?
1: You told me that you were repairing Bernard's vehicle yesterday.
2: Oh, that's right.
1: But you didn't fix it.
2: Sure I did. Good as new.
1: But Bernard said he fixed it himself.
2: He did?
1: Mm-hmm.
2: He must be confused. Hold on. Let me get out the paperwork. Here we go. Right there in black and white. Yesterday, I did a bunch of repairs on the Saturn.
1: Let me see that. But this isn't Bernard's truck. This paperwork is for my car.
2: So Bernard brought your car in for fixing?
1: Uh-huh.
2: Huh. Wonder why he did that.
1: Indeed. Aha! Do you know what this means?
2: Yeah, no.
3: So what does it mean?
1: Mr. Walton repaired my car as a gesture of kindness.
3: Did your car even need to be repaired?
1: Well, it didn't need it per se, but I now recall telling him that the engine was running roughly and the overhead light was broken. Apparently, he took it upon himself to have those things fixed secretly.
3: But wait a sec, I'm confused. Didn't you tell Leon yesterday that you would pay for the repairs?
1: Yes, that I did, so I ended up paying to fix my own car, despite Bernard's intentions.
3: Well, I guess it all worked out after all. Bernard repaired his truck himself, and you paid for the repairs for your car.
1: But the proverbial scale remains unbalanced.
3: How?
1: A few days ago, I thought that Mr. Walton was being unforgiving and, between us, a little cruel. But from all indications, he's been quite the opposite. He wanted to fix this without my finding out about it. That act of generosity should not go unrewarded.
3: So what did you have in mind?
1: I thought I might purchase something for him as a thank you, perhaps an accessory for his truck.
3: Good idea. Hey, why don't we go to the store together and I'll help you pick something out. Your car's out back, right?
1: Miss Kendall, that is an excellent notion.
3: Hey, I thought you said he had the engine fixed.
1: Indeed. However, it doesn't appear to be running any better at present.
3: You didn't notice that before?
1: Well, this is the first I've driven it since the so-called repair.
3: For $1,500, your engine should sound a whole lot better than this.
1: Well, I agree. Now I'm very confused.
3: So, Leon didn't fix your car? But why would he tell you he did?
1: An excellent question to which I have no answer. But perhaps Mr. Wankel will.
4: Bernard, thanks for inviting me. I haven't been fishing at Trickle Lake in months.
0: Oh, sure thing, Whit. I thought it would be a good way to say goodbye to this old truck.
4: Oh, you did a great job with the taillight, by the way. I can't even tell it was ever broken.
0: Oh, thanks. Well, that reminds me, I need to stop up here at Wankel Automotive.
4: Oh, is he finished with Eugene's car?
0: Yeah, sure is. Hmm. But, you know, the funny thing is, when I picked up the keys, his assistant said not to worry about paying.
4: Oh, really? That is strange.
0: Yeah, so I need to clear this up. Do you mind if I stop?
4: Oh, of course not.
0: Oh, thanks. I'll just be a sec. I don't have to pay for the repairs?
5: Nope, it's taken care of.
0: Yeah, but I...
5: Don't ask any questions. Just go.
0: Well, thanks, Leon. That's very nice of you.
5: Don't thank me. Thank you. Thank you.
0: Oh, all right. See you around, Leon.
1: Mr. Wankel, I demand to know what is going on here.
0: Huh? Bye, Leon.
1: Mr. Walton?
3: What are you doing here?
0: I need a reason to have to chat with Leon. As I was saying, Leon, gazpacho soup clears up those corns and nothing flat.
5: Huh?
0: I'll see you guys.
1: No, wait. You'd be the perfect person to help us clear up this conundrum.
3: Start at the beginning, Eugene.
1: Of course, Miss Kendall. I hope I didn't spoil the surprise, Mr. Walton, but it came to
0: my
1: attention.
0: You know, Eugene, why don't we go outside and talk about this?
1: Why?
0: Well, you don't want loiterers in your shop, right, Leon?
5: Well...
0: Of course you don't. Come on, Eugene, outside.
3: Good idea. I saw Whit out there. Maybe he knows what's going on.
0: Yeah, you know, come to think of it, maybe we should just stay in here and talk.
5: Now, what was this about a surprise, Eugene?
1: I found out that Mr. Walton brought my car in for repairs as a gesture of kindness.
5: Is that true, Bernard? I thought you said it was because...
0: Does the reason really matter? The car's fixed, right? I can explain everything.
4: Bernard.
0: Whit! You know what? Scratch that, guys, and we'll talk later.
4: Oh, Eugene, Connie, what are you doing here?
1: I was merely trying to clear up the matter surrounding Bernard's gift to me.
0: Mm-hmm. Yeah, about that. You know, it's kind of funny.
1: Oh, it's not funny. It's selflessness at its grandest.
0: No, it isn't. Eugene, I didn't fix your car.
1: You didn't?
0: No.
1: I see. So Leon was dishonest.
0: Huh? No, it's not Leon's fault. I did fix your car, but not for the reasons you're thinking.
1: Well, I admit to being slightly baffled, but why
0: else... Now, will you just listen? There's something I have to tell you.
1: Yes?
0: Eugene, I... Well, oh, Whit, you tell him.
4: Me?
0: Yes.
4: Bernard. All right. Eugene, Bernard wrecked your car a few days ago.
1: What? How? Why?
4: Well, apparently he hit a garbage can.
0: That's right.
1: But what
3: Eugene's trying to say is, why didn't you tell me?
4: Bernard?
0: Keep going, Whit. You're doing great.
4: Well, he didn't tell you because, well, he didn't know how to tell you, Eugene.
0: Right.
4: And after he gave you such a hard time about damaging his truck, he figured that you might be angry. So, are you angry?
3: Of course he is. I mean, after all, Bernard made him feel like...
1: Connie, huh? I think I can take over.
3: Sorry.
1: Mr. Walton, I'm not angry at all.
0: You're not?
3: Not?
1: No, not really.
0: Why not?
1: Well, it was a mistake, and it sounds like you took the corrective steps to fix it. So, what is there to be angry about?
0: Yeah, well, thanks, Eugene.
1: Though I would prefer that you at least consult with me next time before repairing my car. You see, I'd appreciate the opportunity to ensure the mechanic is one I trust. No offense, Leon.
0: Huh?
4: You know what would have made all this a lot easier?
0: Yeah, if I didn't lend Eugene my truck in the first place.
4: No. Now, the reason you didn't want Eugene to find out about his car was because you made such a big fuss about him damaging your truck.
0: Yeah, well, I guess that's true.
4: You know, a little mercy goes a long way.
0: Yeah, okay. I'll watch for it next time.
1: Well, I believe that everything is now straightened out.
3: Except for the fact that Eugene still paid for his own car to be fixed.
0: Yeah, thanks a lot, Connie. I'll pay you back for the repairs, Eugene, and I'm sorry.
5: I'm still confused.
0: We'll talk later, Leon. Whit, are you ready to go fishing?
4: Yeah, well, actually, we have a problem.
1: We do?
3: Well, what now?
4: When you got out of the truck, it started rolling.
0: Oh, no.
4: I tried to stop it, but I forgot that the emergency brake didn't work, and it hit a lamppost.
0: Oh, great. There's nothing like the smell of a new pickup truck.
1: You know, that's precisely what you said when you bought your last truck.
0: Uh-huh.
1: And the aroma still reminds me of artificially induced pine scent.
0: Yeah, well, insult my truck, and I may not drive you around anymore.
1: Which begs the question, Mr. Walton, why did you have me come with you to work today?
0: Yeah, here we are. Now, you're not coming with me to work. I'm dropping myself off.
1: Beg your pardon?
0: Here you go, Eugene.
1: The keys? Well, what do you want me to do with them?
0: I want you to make a nice little brooch with them.
1: Really?
0: No, not really. I'll brooch with him.
1: Really?
0: No, not really. I want you to drive.
1: Really?
0: No, not really. I want you to drive. What else would you use keys for?
1: Me? Drive?
0: Yes. I'm sure you're familiar with the concept. I want you to drive it over to the cabin to finish moving your stuff and then just come back here after you're done.
1: Are you in earnest?
0: No, I'm in a parking lot with someone waiting for the spot. Now, will you get out of here?
1: But I thought that...
0: This will be the perfect way to break in the new truck.
1: Oh, thank you, Mr. Walton.
0: And you can borrow the truck anytime you like.
1: Really?
0: As long as you bring a written note from your driving instructor.
1: Oh.
0: I'm only kidding, Eugene. Boy, doesn't know a joke when he hears one.
6: When someone hurts us, God doesn't want us to respond in anger, but to show mercy and to forgive. Why not try this? The next time someone does something that makes you mad, show mercy. It's a great way to make friends.

0: 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Our vocal talent included Paul Herlinger, Katie Lee, Dave Madden, and Will Ryan as Eugene. Our sound designer was Alan Hurley, with music by John Campbell. Our producers were Marshall Younger and Bob Hoos. And I'm Chris, hoping you'll join us again next time for more Adventures in Odyssey.
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2: In this bulletin, the Communications Minister denies getting extra powers, plane crash victims named, and the Lions looking to bounce back in the AFL semi-finals. With more, I'm Gareth Stafford. The Communications Minister denies she'll have sweeping powers to censor political material as part of new legislation. Labor has released its Digital Duty of Care bill, which would allow people to opt out of algorithms which drive their social media feed. Annika Wells says the legislation is designed to give people choice and remove harmful material from online platforms.
3: Child sexual exploitation, child abuse material, child grooming, violence, sexual violence, menacing, threatening or harassment, and the promotion of terrorism and extremism. That's the kind of acts that we prohibited to adults online.
2: Under the proposed legislation, tech companies could be fined $100 million if an algorithm directs users towards what's deemed to be harmful content. New South Wales Premier Chris Minns says his government is working with church, school and sports leaders to steer teenagers away from crime. Police say offshore organised crime bosses are directing contract criminals who are often teenagers. Chris Minns says the justice system needs to adapt to deal with some of the serious crimes occurring in Sydney.
4: Ultimately, a lot of these acts are just deeply immoral. They're evil. To think that you've got such a disregard for someone's life that, and you've taken out a contract online that as long as you hit someone, maybe you'll get paid. A disregard for ordinary regular people is shocking to see.
2: This comes as the state government is proposing life sentences for those planning to commit gang-related murder. Queensland dairy company founder Ian Campbell and his daughter Hannah have been identified as victims of a light plane crash south of Brisbane. The bodies of the 56-year-old and 23-year-old were found in the burning wreckage yesterday. Victorian opposition leader Jess Wilson is criticising the decision to allow mushroom cook killer Erin Patterson to take weight loss jabs in prison. The triple murderer was recently approved for Ozempic, as she remains in solitary confinement awaiting a decision on a retrial. Ms. Wilson says it's an abuse of taxpayers' funds.
5: I think it's ridiculous. I think that this is not where Victorian taxpayers would want their money going, and it certainly wouldn't happen under a government I lead.
2: A Department of Community and Justice Safety spokesperson says access to weight loss drugs are provided based on a doctor's advice. The Church of England is facing criticism after St. Paul's Cathedral in London signed a multi-year agreement with a nightclub to host rave concerts inside the building. Descendants of Lord Horatio Nelson, who is buried in the cathedral's crypt, accused the church of allowing concertgoers to dance on his grave during an event which is deeply offensive to Christians. Other Anglican cathedrals are also under fire, hosting silent discos inside their buildings. Christians are challenging a new assisted suicide law in the U.S. state of Illinois. Chicago's archbishop joined two orders of Catholic nuns and a Christian pharmacist in filing a lawsuit that seeks to block the law. It would force devout Christians, including nuns, to help terminally ill patients die and punish them if they refuse. To sport, and in the AFL, Brisbane Lions co-captain Josh Dunkley has hit back at suggestions his side wasn't prepared for last week's qualifying final. Brisbane now faces Adelaide in a must-win semi-final after Sydney dished out a 53-point loss. Dunkley says they're ready to move on.
6: Like, couldn't really fault our training, couldn't fault our, you know, mindset heading into it. It was just one of those days. You know, we've had a couple of them this year, and unfortunately, it was in a big final where we had a great opportunity, but we'll learn from it. You don't lose, you learn, and we'll hopefully bounce back this week.
2: In good news for the club, Zach Bailey has re-signed for a further 8 years. The Crows were pitching hard for the two-time premiership player, offering as much as $10 million. That's the latest Vision National News. I'm Gareth Stafford.
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That was Testify by Joel Vaughan. And I am Graham Blakelock here with you on Rhema Nights. And we've got a great playlist set for you tonight, starting with The Love I Have For You by Colton Dixon, followed immediately by What Are We Waiting For by For King in Country.

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And at the bottom of the hour, Joyce Meyer for sure has the victory too. Stick around for Joyce. But now, Fight My Fight For Me, Citizen Way, and followed of the after the break by Grave Robber and Crowder.

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2: Welcome to 15 Minutes in the Word with New York Times bestselling author Joyce Meyer. On today's program, Joyce will be teaching from her series, Living on Purpose for a Purpose. 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We can all make a decision to use our time wisely so we can accomplish all that God wants us to. Now, here's Joyce with today's teaching.
3: I'll never forget a girl who told me this story, and I tell it every once in a while, so maybe you've heard it before, but she said, you know, I got to the point, Joyce, where I wasn't getting anything out of your messages anymore. And she said, I started praying for you because I thought maybe you had some sin in your life and you had lost your anointing. Yeah, tell me that. And now, how many times do people, they're not getting anything out of church anymore and they think it's the preacher's fault? So now they're going to go find another church where they can be fed. Come on, I'm not being fed here anymore. I'm going to go. Woo, Jesus. And there's times to move on and go somewhere else. You may not be getting spiritually fed, but chances are if you've been getting fed for a long time and now all of a sudden you're not getting fed anymore, maybe you're looking at it wrong. And so the Lord said to her, there's nothing wrong with Joyce. You're not getting anything out of her messages anymore because you are so full of the word that you have no place to put anything else. And until you start putting some of it out and doing something with what she told you to do. Well, she was getting unhappy because she wasn't doing anything. Can I tell you something? If you get active helping somebody else, you won't have any time to think about all the things you're unhappy about. I suppose I've got some problems I could get upset over today, but honestly, I haven't had time to think about them in a long time. I'm so busy trying to fix your problems, God will just have to take care of mine. I've had a stomach virus on and off for a couple weeks. I don't even have time to mess with that today. I just have to go on and do what I'm doing. Doesn't matter how my stomach feels, I got to be here and preach to you. Amen? But we want to sit home and nurse all of our stuff and come to church and spectate. Woo, Jesus. Well, see, Naaman didn't want to participate. He wanted to spectate. He wanted the prophet to come out and go, but there's another man in John 9, verse 7, and I like what he did. And he said to him, go and wash in the pool of Siloam, which means sent. So he went and washed, and he came back seeing. Works every time. Naaman didn't want to go do what he was told. He kept his leprosy. Now, eventually, he did get around to doing it God's way. But the point is he almost missed his miracle because he didn't want to participate. Now, this guy, blind man, came to be healed. He says, go wash in that river. He did, and he came back seeing. I love it. John chapter 5, 6 through 8. My favorite guy in the Bible to preach on. I could put him into every message I do. Some of you already know what's coming. The man who laid by the gate at the pool of Bethesda for 38 years, waiting for a miracle. He wanted somebody to come and wave his hand over. Yeah. Some of you feel so bad you can't even hardly stand up. And you know what? If you just go get some exercise. Well, I don't feel like exercising. When Jesus noticed the man lying there helpless, knowing that he'd already been a long time in that condition, he said to him, do you really want to get well? Are you serious about getting well? And I love this. Here it is right here. The man said, I have nobody to put me into the water. Come on, would you just wave your hand over me and make this go away? I have nobody to make this happen for me. And boy, you'd think that Jesus, as kind as he was, would have felt sorry for this guy. But it says Jesus said to him, get up. And there's a big exclamation mark. And maybe the best thing that I can say to somebody that's been laying in your bed for 6 months, depressed and in a bad mood, is just get up. Get up, go clean the house, go out and do something for somebody else, go visit a nursing home, cut your grass, do anything but just lay there and be full of yourself. You say, well, you just don't know how I feel. Well, the truth is, I do know how you feel. And I almost ruined my whole life because of something that happened to me in my childhood that I was hanging on to and letting it poison my future. When God said to me, you can be pitiful or powerful, but you can't be both. Give up the self-pity and get on with life. Okay. Now, it's time for you to take your life back. Does anybody agree with this? All right. To be careful means to give watchful attention, and it means to supervise and to be responsible for. That's what it means to live carefully. Look carefully how you walk. It means to supervise. Can I ask a question? Are you able to supervise yourself without an overseer? Or do you have to have somebody watching over you before you'll do what's right? There's a good example in Proverbs 6, 6 through 8. He says, go look at the ant. Go look at the ant. He gathers in harvest, having no chief or overseer, the Amplified Bible says. Having no chief or overseer, he still does what's right. Then when winter comes, he has everything that he needs. I want to pose a question today. What do you do when nobody's looking? That's who you really are. It's not what we do to impress people. It's not the way we behave on Sunday morning in church or even when we're around our Christian friends. How do we behave when nobody's looking? That's who we really are. That's character. Amen? Can we do what's right with no supervision? Can we do what's right because even if nobody else is watching, we always know that God... Come on, I'm trying to help you today. And I know, you know, when you preach like this, your brain starts going crazy, like all the things now you think you got to change and give up. Now I can't do anything. God never tells us to do anything if it's not going to help us. God never tells us to do anything if it's not going to help us. Do you want to get well? Are you serious about having the life that Jesus died to give you? You know what? I'm very interested in your salvation. We had 400 people last night give their life to the Lord. I love to see people get saved. But I'm not satisfied with that. I don't want to just see people have their name written in the Lamb's Book of Life and be miserable till Jesus comes back to get them. I want to teach people how to live in such a way that they can have what Jesus died to give them, and so they can be a light that will draw other people to Christ. That's our goal. And boy, does life get exciting. It doesn't mean that it's always easy. It doesn't mean you always want to do everything that God asks you to do, but life gets good. Now, in an effort to help everybody that's watching by TV or radio or what, however you're doing it, or you're here in the building today, let me ask you some very direct questions. I'll ask myself these questions too. What is your lifestyle and would Jesus approve of it? Does he approve of who you hang out with? Does he approve of your choice of entertainment? Does Jesus approve of the movies that you go to? Does he approve of the way you dress? Does he approve of what you talk about around the lunch table at lunch with your carnal friends? You say, man, I wanted...

0: to go. And he got an appointment actually with John Osteen, and who was gone home to be with the Lord now, but you know, it's Joel Osteen's dad. And so he's in this dilemma, all confused. Pastor, I don't know what to do. I know that I'm a missionary, but you know, I don't know, should I go to Africa? Should I go to India? Should I go to South America? And John looked at him and said, well, do something, brother, lest you do nothing. You know what? Sometimes you're not going to figure out what God wants you to do until you get out there and start moving and trying a few things. Well, what if I'm wrong? You'll survive. I've been wrong lots of times, and I'm still here. Amen? All right. Are you living your life on purpose each day, working toward the purpose you feel that God has for your life? And your purpose can change at different seasons in your life. One of my daughters homeschools her girls, and that's been her purpose, to be a good mom and to homeschool those girls. But now they're 13 years old, and God is changing her purpose, and she's going to start going out and doing some speaking because she really wants to help people. Give yourself to what you're supposed to do in this season of your life. Bloom where you're planted, and don't get so addicted to your plan that when God wants to change it, you won't let go of it and go do something else. And don't minimize whatever it is that God wants you to do right now. Don't minimize that. You may be taking care of elderly parents. Can I tell you something? I think that touches God's heart about as deep as you can touch it. Because let me tell you something, taking care of elderly parents can be a real job, I know. Because I not only, well, my mom and dad have gone on to be with the Lord, but I took care of them for a lot of years, and they were the ones that abused me, by the way. So there was no emotion in it for me. I did it because it was what I was supposed to do. It was one of those do it on purpose things. And now I have my aunt who never had any kids. She was my mother's sister, and my uncle was my dad's brother. So if she would have had kids, we would have been double cousins, which I guess is as close as you can get without being a sister and a brother. And so I inherited the job of taking care of her too. And so it's money, and it's visits, and it's doctor's visits. And you know, I couldn't be any busier than what I am. But if I don't do that before the Lord, then I'm probably not going to do this very well. Because you know what? Now listen to me. It's what we do behind the scenes that affects the power and the anointing that we carry out in public.
1: God created us to do great things, but it won't happen by just wishing. We must be willing to do the necessary work. We need to set a goal, develop a plan, and move with purpose. If we do our part, God will always be faithful to do His part. God knows what we need and is aware of our heart's desires, and He will grant them if we seek Him first.
0: Have you struggled to discover God's plan for your life? Maybe you've tried and tried to hear God's voice, but nothing seems to change. If that sounds familiar, I've got some good news. In my book, Finding God's Will for Your Life, I want to take you on a journey to peace as we explore what the Bible says about God's purposes for us. You can say goodbye to the struggle and trust that God has a good plan for you.
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1: 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Even I underestimated the impact of this change, and I was the one who suggested it. As we've travelled through 18 months with it, we've come to understand that this really is a God-inspired strategy. It's a fundamental shift in how Rema Central Coast is funded. Traditionally, and in common with all other Christian radio stations, we've always relied heavily on major appeals, once or twice a year, for the bulk of our income. This has been backed up by sponsorship advertising, with monthly donors being just a small component, generally only around 5% of our income. Sponsorship advertising has always been a bit hit and miss, and really has not recovered from the COVID years. Small businesses, who have traditionally been our main sponsors, continue to struggle. That's put increased pressure on our major appeals, which has meant increased pressure on our team and on you, our listeners. The targets have had to go higher just to keep up with ever-increasing costs. So something had to change, and Legacy Builders is the flagship of that change. A shift in focus from big appeals needing big donations to more people contributing smaller amounts but giving monthly. That's Legacy Builders. It also represents a shift from being focused on the here and now to making sure what we do now is establishing foundations for coming generations. And we've seen from your response so far that this shift has resonated with you as well. In the last financial year, Legacy Builders accounted for over 16% of our income. Which brings us to the Legacy Challenge. While we've been really encouraged by the uptake of new Legacy Builders so far, we felt led to give it another big push to grow the number of Legacy Builders by 50 in a single day. That day is this Wednesday, September 9. I believe this day will see us go a long way toward the target of being at least 30% funded by Legacy Builders. But that all depends on you. We'll have guests in the studio sharing their Legacy Builder stories, and we'll be sharing some of the reasons why your support in this way is so important, and the impact you're having through Rema Central Coast. It's going to be an exciting day, so tune in and be part of it. That's the Legacy Challenge this Wednesday, 9 September.

0: Did you know that getting outside and playing doesn't just have benefits for your child's health? Hi, I'm Natalie from playlearnbloom.com.au with some tips and tricks for your parenting journey. The Australian government has brought out new guidelines for physical activity for our children, recommending at least 3 hours of physical activity a day for toddlers and preschoolers, and at least 60 minutes per day of moderate to vigorous activity for our school children for health benefits. But children gain so much more than a healthy heart when they get outside and play. It helps our children develop their gross motor skills, their core and arm strength to assist in fine motor skills, their coordination, and also helps with their emotional well-being and self-regulation of their emotions. So go outside and play. Climb, run, jump, swing, hang, have fun.
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2: 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Thanks for the night sky. Thanks for the deepest blue in my daughter's eye. 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Thanks for a good friend. Thanks for in the high life again. 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

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It's been too long since we sat down and talked this way. 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
1: Then I saw a new heaven and a new earth, for the first heaven and the first earth had passed away, and there was no longer any sea. I saw the holy city, the new Jerusalem, coming down out of heaven from God, prepared as a bride, beautifully dressed for her husband. And I heard a loud voice from the throne saying, "Look, God's dwelling place is now among the people, and he will dwell with them. They will be his people, and God himself will be with them and be their God. He will wipe every tear from their eyes. There will be no more death or mourning or crying or pain, for the old order of things has passed away." Revelations 21:1-5.
0: Rhema.cc, speaking words of love to you.
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3: We've been talking to Brant Hansen this week of his great adventures. And man, he's got some stories, and we're going to talk about some more of those today, of how it pertains to our lives, the gospel, Jesus. And I kind of want to follow him around a little bit.
4: I'm going to get his duffel bag and let him carry me to the next great adventure. All right, here's Brant. How is following Jesus the best way to live in your marriage?
5: Being a less anxious person helps in the home. So I'll start with that, just the peace that comes from that for both of us personally, the forgiveness that becomes first nature as you practice this with your enemies, first nature as you practice this with your enemies at work or on the road or whatever, you're praying for them. It changes your demeanor. And so that becomes the default in the home.
4: Yeah.
3: Less anger is always helpful.
5: Yeah. There's this gentleness that we develop

0: This is a process.
1: Yeah, yeah.
2: You don't try to find your life through your spouse because you have found it in following Jesus.
0: Yeah, it's the peace thing. Regardless of circumstances, you're okay. And that takes a lot of the heat out of some of the need that gets sidetracked in our marriages. And I've decided long ago, I think as a process in this, but I actually want to be more polite with my wife inside the house than I am with anybody else outside it.
1: Mm-hmm.
0: Like, so that there's a gentleness. I'm more gentle with her than I am with strangers, instead of inverting it.
1: Yeah.
0: A lot of times that's what happens. We treat other people with more respect in our homes. Like, I want to invert that.
2: We just did a segment on that.
1: And I do remember I gave my life to Christ in college. Prayed a prayer.
0: Yeah.
1: I chose to start following Christ. And I remember one of the first things I noticed starting to change, it didn't change immediately, but immediately I noticed it. And it was, you know, walking into that, I thought everything in my life is about, guess what? Me.
0: You, yeah.
1: And so I realized immediately, it was like, it's not about me. In fact, it never has been. Mm. I'm supposed to consider others valuable.
0: Yeah.
1: Not me. I'm not the most important person in the room. Actually, other people are. The selfish to selfless was a big shift.
0: And it takes
1: that obviously applies
0: off.
1: In marriage. Man.
0: Yeah. Think about the pressure. Like when Christians would say in the early going, like, Jesus is Lord, that was a big deal.
1: Yeah.
0: Because it meant Jesus is Caesar.
1: Yeah.
0: Like, that's a big deal.
1: Yeah.
0: But it also means I'm not Caesar.
1: Hmm.
0: If I say Jesus is Lord, I'm not Lord. Well, that's a big relief.
1: Yeah. And your marriage doesn't become about my spouse meeting my needs.
0: No.
1: It's actually not, it's irrelevant.
0: No, and then the whole posture changes to how am I helping other people flourish?
1: Yeah.
0: Which is absolutely life-giving. But the neat thing is this is something you can step into now.
2: Yeah.
0: Even if you never have, even never understood it this way, but you can step into this now and the people around you will benefit immediately. You'll grow from here, but there'll be an immediate change in posture when you realize, like, I'm going to bless my enemies. That may be the people in my home.
1: Mm.
0: Many times they're the ones that are driving us crazy, right? Mm. But this practice will change that.
2: And I think a lot of our listeners are probably followers and have been followers of Jesus, but they haven't invited somebody to go on a journey with them, you know, to follow Jesus. Hey, you want to follow Jesus with me? In terms of that's that discipleship piece, like, mm-hmm. Hey, you want to hang out and get coffee once a week? And I can tell you how Jesus is changing me and how I'm failing sometimes, but my purpose, my anxiety, my anger, my shame mm-hmm. is all different. And it's not overnight. But I'm changing.
0: Well, it is such a neat thing to do with people too,
2: right.
0: Because
2: calling.
0: You can go practice this during the week and get back and huddle. Like, okay, how did it go with your boss? Like you said, you hated him.
1: Yeah.
0: Like,
2: So
0: you started praying for him, and how are you feeling about him? And it's remarkable because you know, as soon as somebody starts praying for somebody that drives them crazy, your heart starts to turn towards that person.
2: Yes,
0: you're actually for them.
1: Hmm.
0: Now you like. You're so full of blessing that when somebody knocks into you, it just pours out instead of curses. But that's fun to watch other people come alive like that. And you're on the journey with them.
2: Mm.
0: Jesus is our teacher.
2: We're following him together.
0: Right. And we're learning from him and we're doing it. This is an exciting way to actually do this thing.
1: Now, so, you know, we were talking to you earlier. You talked to 500 men at a breakfast. And then you ended up in prison.
2: Hey, I was thinking we should call this whole thing like Brant Hansen's Adventures.
1: Yeah.
2: Because then he's like, we're having lunch and Brant says, oh yeah, you know what I did?
1: Bill and Ted's Excellent Adventure. It'll be Brant's Excellent Adventures.
2: Yeah.
0: Yeah. I got to speak at this prison because a friend of mine had an inn there. It's a max security prison. And it's about 200 guys. I did 4 separate hour-long sessions.
1: Really?
2: Wow.
0: About anger and forgiveness. And you know what was wild? I got a guy helping me with audiovisual stuff. Super nice guy. Really smart. He's one of the prisoners. You know, another guy was helping me with another thing organizationally, getting set up, setting up chairs, and we're laughing and talking about stuff.
2: These are all inmates.
0: Yeah, all inmates. We're getting along great.
1: For life, right?
2: They're in for life. All of them.
0: I went home after the first day and Googled. The crimes are so unspeakable.
2: Oh.
0: It was like,

0: I can't say, yeah, you know, I know what it's like to be on the streets or whatever. I'm from a small town in the Midwest. Like, our biggest disagreement was between the John Deere people and the International Harvester people. But it's daunting, though, because I was thinking about the grace of God. And when I'm sharing with church people, it just comes easy. And then these guys, what they've done, like, wow. There's one guy who was writing the whole time I was talking, just scribbling, scribbling, scribbling, scribbling. And my friend asked, what are you doing? He's like, I'm sharing this with my wife. This is everything. This is gold. He had murdered two people, strangers, when he was 14. And it was just one of the most brutal, random things. And then the backstory for him is so horrible, what he had gone through as a kid. Just absolutely, like, that's what you would get with that sort of treatment that he went through.
1: That would be outcome B.
0: Yeah. But he's writing all this stuff down feverishly. I don't know that he ever gets out of prison. And I don't even know how he met his wife. But that's the story for all these guys. Like, there were guys there who were 70, 75 years old. They're never leaving that place. There were guys with canes, guys in wheelchairs, older guys. They've been there for years.
1: And it's like, how do you even live like that or have any kind of hope?
0: Right. You know what was neat, too? They had a church service, and I'm just being honest here. They had a band of inmates, and the equipment wasn't great, and they weren't the greatest. And the guy who led the singing was an older gentleman who would turn and face the screen so that he could see the lyrics, too. And it did not sound very professional. And that was the best worship service I have been to. There was no polish, but man, those guys were letting it out. They're again, the hope of getting out is not happening.
2: Yeah.
0: For almost all these guys.
2: Why was it so great?
0: I don't know. But the singing was visceral.
2: Yeah.
1: They meant it.
0: Yeah.
1: They needed it.
0: And every song lyric and that, you know, bless the Lord, oh my soul. The sun comes up, it's a new day. And then there's all these men just belting it out.
1: I'm just going to cry the whole time.
0: Seriously.
1: Because it's a picture of the gospel. Like, they don't deserve it.
0: No.
1: Neither do we, but they certainly don't because of that's what they feel too.
0: No. And so I think that's why it was so great too. I was like, and my friend and I, his wife's a brilliant worship leader. And we both know some musicians that are, you know, well known, blah, blah, blah. And so it occurred to us both, hey, we could get this guy, that lady in here, or that worship band, and they could, and it dawned on us simultaneously, that would ruin it.
1: No.
0: This isn't about polish, and it's not like now next week.
1: That'll be way better.
0: I remember, you guys aren't good. Like, no, it was a heart thing. And the neat thing was I got to get up and, again, I'm talking about the Men We Need book. I was talking about masculinity and, like, Jesus leveled the moral playing field. I know what you guys did. You don't know that I'm as guilty. It's not as obvious because I'm not wearing the uniform. But Jesus levels the playing field. He's like, if you've hated someone, like some people have hated people, but they don't have the guts or the wherewithal to go through with it. They just didn't do it. But Jesus said, you know, you're just as guilty. And the remarkable thing again is that Adam is responsible for millions of deaths. And God wanted to walk the rest of his days with him. And when they left the garden, God did not kick them out and then say goodbye. He kicked them out and went with them. After they blew it for all of humanity, he clothed them in royal garments. And I want you guys to know that you are still in that relationship with him if you want to partner with him. And most of those guys that came to the church, if not all, but most were believers, but they still, we all need to hear that.
2: Yep.
0: Because we're all ashamed of ourselves and we can all, without this covering. So yeah, that's.
1: I'm just picturing them imagining what they've done, but Jesus clothing them with royal garments and how contrary that must be to what they hear the enemy speaking to them.
0: Right.
1: Of their horrible crimes.
2: Sure, they heard it from their dad?
1: Yeah. Surely you are not worthy of eternal life because you have blown it. I mean, I'm just thinking of the enemy, the accuser, constantly saying, you don't deserve anything.
0: Right.
1: And yet Jesus clothing them and wanting to walk with

0: Yeah.
1: It's so contrary to the world.
0: Yeah. And you know, when you talk to people about it, and it's not like, you need to know this. It's more like, let's just look at this thing together. Mm. How in the world? Like, I don't deserve that either. Nobody out there does.
1: Nobody.
0: And they know that too. They're like, you know, there's bad people out there too. Like, right.
1: They may not be in here, but they're still.
0: Right, right. But the whole, instead of like make a presentation, I think having the posture of let's all just marvel at this together is probably a good posture for any church service anytime. But in that environment, it's especially poignant and it's instructive to me. You know what? The people who do prison ministry, I've heard this from people who do prison ministry, and they're like, yeah, Brant, duh, it's the best thing ever. they're so excited about it. And now, like, I didn't get it until then. And I'm like, okay, now I get it.
2: Why?
0: Because of the honesty and the desperation.
2: Yeah.
1: What else do they have?
0: Right. And so the desire to learn, the hunger to learn. Guys were there who weren't believers. They just want to learn. One guy's like, you know, I'm not a Christian, but I want to ask you about this. Like, you know, how do you handle this and that? I'm like, hey, I appreciate that. I'll answer this question. But they're like, okay, I want to learn the thing. I want to learn scripture. The believers that are there, there's a hunger to learn. And I know this too from experience. And even looking at scripture, we know this. Desperate wins.
2: Yeah.
1: Always.
0: Every time. If somebody's more desperate to get to Jesus, then they go to the front of the line. If they want to cut through, if they want to cut through the ceiling, and everybody else is like, you can't do that. Like,
1: if you want to grab his robe, just the tassel.
0: Absolutely. There's a huge crowd.
1: Yeah.
0: And there's an important guy who just asked Jesus to heal his daughter or son or like, and then she's so desperate to get to him that now the guy has to wait. And the crowd's not even mentioned again. He's just laser focused on this woman who shouldn't even be there, but she's desperate. Like, desperate wins. And so there's this awareness of God being here that we can miss, I think. And so I get it now. I'm sorry, all the prison ministry people, if you're listening to this and you're like, yeah, you know, I've been doing this for 20 years. It's incredible. I understand now.
2: Well, we try to cover up desperate.
0: Totally.
2: That makes us look weak and frail, and we want to be strong, and I'm not desperate. That guy's desperate, but not me. And I feel the same way about Celebrate Recovery in churches.
0: Yes.
2: Whenever I walk in that room, I'm like, I'm with the most honest people in our church.
0: Yes.
2: They've been to the bottom. They're not hiding anymore. Their addiction's out. And they're like, okay, help.
0: Yeah, Recovery Church is a church network that's really taken off across the country. It's amazing. But it's all people coming from addictions.
2: Yeah.
1: Well, I'm even thinking of our listeners who are desperate because their kids are just struggling.
2: Or their marriage.
1: Or they've walked away, or their marriage, or someone's sick. And it can feel like the worst place ever to be.
0: Yeah.
1: Mm. It feels like that. I've been there. I understand that. But there's also such a neediness that you're on your face before God.
0: Yeah.
1: And that's the beauty of that place. Like, yeah. We can't do it, Lord, apart from you.
0: That's a good place to be. My understanding in my life, and I keep reading the Bible and keep seeing the same thing over and over, is he draws closer to you because of that.
1: Yeah.
0: He's close to the brokenhearted. He stores your tears in a bottle. I call that, like, the desperation just wins with him. Mm. So I think if you are in that sort of a situation, and this is what I experienced, like, in Recovery Church, I remember they're singing, the worship band is all people who've come out of addictions.
2: Right.
1: Yeah.
0: They're not paid.
2: Right.
0: Like, there's no paid staff. Like, it's amazing. But there's this incredible, visceral gratitude in the room.
2: Right.
0: And desperation, but when you sing, my chains are gone, I've been set free. And I've like literally, and their hands are raised and you see people like, they're belting it out.
2: Yeah.
0: It's not just words. Every understanding I have from scripture is that that is a great place to be.
1: Yeah.
0: He is closer to us than ever. So you've got a different place with him. And the other thing I've learned too in praying is you do feel desperate for your kids or something like that. Well, tell God
1: everything.
0: With that intensity.
1: Yeah.
2: Yeah.
0: I pray for needs. I'm like, God, I need this for my kid, adults, but I have something in mind. Like, I've seen you do this for other people.
2: Yeah.
0: You can do this for him.
1: Yeah.
0: Yeah, I know you can.
1: Yeah.
0: But we're having it out, and I think that's okay.
1: Me too. I do that a lot. And he wants that relationship because if he's walking with me, I'm talking about it.
0: Right.
1: And that's what he's saying. I want to talk and walk with you all the time.
0: I feel like the prison example was a great example of that. Mm-hmm. The fact that even I'm not the guy who senses God's presence easily, or I don't use those words very much because I'm kind of a robot. Even I, in that prison, I'm like, okay, there's something.
2: Really?
0: Yeah. God's here with these guys. It's the desperation.
2: I tell you what, when you're in a community and people are desperate and they're passionate about the answer to their desperation, the unchurched guy is drawn to that. It's not the polish he's drawn to. He's drawn to the passion.
0: Totally.
2: He's drawn to, what do you have? Why are you excited about this? What I want to know this like you do.
0: Yes.
2: You know what I'm saying, right?
0: There's a Spurgeon quote. I'm not going to get it exactly right, but it's, set yourself on fire and people will come from miles around to watch you burn.
1: Watch you burn.
2: Yeah.
1: Okay, you guys know that quote.
0: Yeah, there really is something to that. And there's something so compelling when you see it, and then you wish it didn't take those kind of straits to get us to be that passionate about how we've been forgiven, how good that is.
2: Yeah.
0: So I kind of want to live in that each day. And I think it's doable. I think you learn more and more.
2: Yeah. If we could only get as excited about Jesus as we do our favorite team's touchdown.
0: Yeah.
2: Well, you know?
0: You know what? I think we can.
2: I know.
0: But our identity is wrapped up with our team.
2: Yeah.
0: And as our identity gets wrapped up with being a follower of Jesus, it actually, you do get more excited about it.
2: Yeah.
1: Let me ask you, because I'm still picturing these guys, talk about feeling unworthy and feeling like, I don't deserve freedom. I don't deserve anything. And I know there's listeners, I used to feel like that. I'm so unworthy because of what had happened to me. And I'm sure they had felt it by both what had happened to me and what I had done to others. So there's this probably shame and unworthiness. As I'm thinking of our listeners, that they're imprisoned, but they're home. They're not in a prison. They're imprisoned.
0: Yeah.
1: What would you say to them? You know, would you say the same things?
0: You've got the image of God stamped on you. And apparently that's really important. It really is. I mean, like, his value for us is incalculable. And what I don't want to do is override God's opinion with mine. I want his opinion to matter more.
1: Yeah.
0: So I can look at myself and I have a feeling that I'm a failure. I can have a feeling that I'm unworthy. Okay, that's a feeling. Again, warning lights on a dashboard. That's what feelings are. But I have to return to the truth. And the truth is that God is covering me in royal garments. Hmm. And he wants to partner with me in life. I'm not going to say no to that. I'm not going to let my opinion of me overwhelm that. Mm-hmm. So I'm going to speak truth to myself.
1: That's good.
0: Yeah. So that's the thing.
1: What's that sound like?
0: Well, it sounds like in Lamentations, it's Jeremiah, like, who's looking at everything being destroyed. And he can see it. His nation is being destroyed. And he says, yet I call this to mind, and therefore I have hope. Mm. Because of the Lord's great love for us, we are not consumed. And he says his mercies are new every morning. So whatever I've done, and great is your faithfulness, O Lord. But he has to tell himself that. Mm. David says, why are you so downcast, O my soul? Put your trust in God. Or he says, I'm afraid, so I will praise God again. So it's like, these are human emotions. Shame is a very human thing to feel. But I want to replace my perception with God's reality, right? And so that does take us having a renewed mind. Mm. And that does start with what I pay attention to. So I need to be paying attention to things that are actually life-giving and true things that I can, like the scripture I was just quoting, like I can bring that to mind to say, Brant, you're not a failure. You don't need to be ashamed of yourself. His mercies are new every morning.
1: You've been clothed in righteousness.
0: Yeah. This is a better way to live, guys.
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That was The Newbie by Michael W. Smith. Your Love is a Flood. And next, Toby Mac with Heaven on My Mind.

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0: 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And next up, Steady by Natural State, followed immediately by Brian Duncan's No Words.
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1: Had a nice letter from our UK correspondent, Jimmy B, this week. He writes, "Isn't it wonderful how God can turn the routine into something extraordinary? Some of his friends from the Salvos Church in his hometown in the UK regularly visit an old folks' home to lead the singing. This day, there was a new resident they hadn't met before. He had long grey hair and a shaggy beard. He reckoned that he had experienced many of the world's religions, but couldn't remember his favourite hymn. However, he could remember the words of a once popular song one day at a time. He managed to sing the first verse of some of the hymns from memory, and right at the end of the service, offered to sing one day at a time. He pulled himself to his feet and, steadying himself on the chair in front, began to sing. The fact that he had an Irish accent seemed to add extra magic to the moment, and there was silence in the room. When he had finished, one of the carers was in tears. The song had some great advice. Just give me the strength to do every day what I have to do. Yesterday's gone,

0: sweet Jesus, and tomorrow may never be mine. Lord, help me today. Show me the way one day at a time. In the Bible, in Matthew 6, it records how Jesus advised his followers not to be anxious, saying, "What shall we eat? What shall we drink? Or with what shall we clothe ourselves? For your heavenly Father knows that you need all these things." What better resolution can we make than to take each day as it comes and invite Jesus to share our journey? I'm Aaron Wright.
1: God is light, God is love, God is joy. 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

Believe Again by Lynn D. And I'll leave you rejoicing with Andrew Rip and Rejoice. 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And at the bottom of the hour, get a brand new beginning with Greg Laurie, the evangelist. 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I'll bid you good night. God bless your rest. Rake up to Michael Youssef of Leading the Way at 5:30. And God bless your Wednesday. I'll see you again on Rhema Nights just after the news. God bless your Wednesday, and God bless you too.

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5: When the pain won't lift, when every day hurts a little more than the last, it's hard to keep trusting a God you cannot see. 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Maybe you're there right now. Hi, I'm Clayton Bjellin, and today on Insight for Living, Chuck Swindoll returns to the story of Job, a man who lost nearly everything, yet held fast to his faith through the darkness. Chuck shows us how Job could be brutally honest with God and still trust him completely. It's a message about grace under pressure, and first, we will begin with prayer.
6: We have sung of your great names and the names of your Son, our Father, and even some names of the Spirit who works within us and fills us with power and encouragement. And today we speak to you through Christ, not because of our deserving to do so, but because of Him who has opened the way to you through His blood. Thank you sincerely, our Father, for the cross, where we first saw the light and the burden of our hearts rolled away. And we still walk with you by faith. We still seek you by faith. We still long to please you and to honor your name and to represent you correctly and fairly and appealingly to those who have never known that you are approachable or forgiving or full of compassion and love. And now this morning, Father, I pray that you will speak to us from this ancient book in ways that will make sense to us in the 21st century. Thank you for preserving the Word of God. Thank you for giving us a book from which we can sing the songs of the faithful. Thank you now for the privilege of giving. We do so with gratitude for our occupation, for health in being able to work, and for the ability to serve you in places outside these walls. Be glorified in the gifts we give, in the sermon that is preached, and in our response to all of this. Through Christ, I pray.
5: 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Chuck titled today's message, How to Handle Criticism with Class.
6: There is no finer example of grace under pressure than this man whose book bears his name. Job has been, he suffered the loss of bankruptcy, the death of his 10 children. That's grieved him. The attacks of his friends who were once close to him
7: and the disease that ravaged him on top of all that, with the fever and the swelling and the sleepless nights and the dreadful days. And you rarely see Job losing it. If anything, at his worst, he simply says to the Lord, I am at a loss to know what's happening or why. What is being said isn't true, and what you're doing I cannot explain, but all I can do is trust you. The first cycle is over. Eliphaz, Bildad, and Zophar swung at him and often hit him. The second cycle is over. Eliphaz, Bildad, Zophar, once again, took him on. He answered each one, usually with great wisdom. Now we're back to the third cycle, and we're not surprised to read that old name again, Eliphaz the Temanite, responded. He makes three accusations against Job in chapter 22. Verses 1 to 11, you're a sinner. Verses 12 to 20, you have hidden your sin, so you're a hypocrite. Verse 21 to the end of the chapter, chapter 22, verse 30, you're in need of repentance. I mean, the gall it took for him to stand there and say that to a man who is literally fevered with these boils that are all over him and racked with grief over the loss of his family and his home and his business. But he says it straight, verse 5 of chapter 22. Eliphaz accuses, is not your wickedness great and your iniquities without end? Why would he say that? Look at the condition you're in. Nobody loses everything, including family and business and home and health, without being guilty of sin. You must be a terrible sinner in light of all that you've lost. Correct observation, he's lost everything. Wrong conclusion, it wasn't because he was sinful. But Job doesn't answer. Remember, this is grace under pressure. Job's character was so pure before all of the trouble started that the devil picked him out as the one he wanted to pick on. And the Lord allowed it, knowing that Job's character would be able to withstand it. The antithesis is true, the opposite of what he's being accused of. The critic didn't know his facts. And by the way, how could he have known them? He hasn't even been on the scene. He only showed up after the sickness occurred. He invites Job to look back. Is not God in the height of heaven? Look also at the distant stars, how high they are. First he says, look up. Look up, Job. You say, what does God know? Can he judge through the thick darkness? Clouds are a hiding place for him so that he cannot see. He walks on the vault of heaven. Will you keep to the ancient path which wicked men have trod? Look back now, Job. Look back and see what other men have done. You're doing just what they have done. They were snatched away before their time, whose foundations were washed away by a river. They said to God, depart from us, and what can the Almighty do to them? That's what you're doing, Job. So Eliphaz is telling him off. Tough criticism. It's hard enough to be told you're a sinner, but to be told on top of that you're a hypocrite, it's a low blow. It's hard to show grace under pressure at a time like that. Our God despises hypocrisy, but the fact is, Job is not guilty of it. Well, Eliphaz decides he needs to preach an evangelistic sermon to Job, and maybe he will get saved. And so in verses 21 to 30, he delivers an excellent evangelistic sermon. Only problem, Job's already saved. Look at verse 21. Yield now and be at peace with him. Thereby good will come to you. Please receive instruction from God's mouth and establish his words in your heart. He has done that. If you return to the Almighty, he doesn't need to. You will be restored if you remove unrighteousness far from your tent. He's already done that. And place your gold in the dust. Verse 25, then the Almighty will be your gold and choice silver to you. Then you will delight in the Almighty and lift up your face to God. He's going on and on and on with this message, and Job just patiently sits there. Let me ask you a hard question. Would you have sat there and let all that be said without interrupting? I mean, wouldn't you at least a time or two say, wait a minute, before you go any further, prove that. Where are my witnesses? Or where are your witnesses that say I'm guilty of that? Prove it. And he doesn't do that. Grace under pressure. Job, by the way, in chapter 23 and 24, never once answers Eliphaz. He talks to and about the Lord, but he doesn't once address Eliphaz. I think that's pretty significant. After all, Eliphaz is not going to justify him. the Lord will. So after you take the blast, whether it's at work or in some other place, and you finally get home and you get a quiet place, go to the Lord and talk to him and say, Lord, you know the truth. If any part of that is true, reveal that to me, but I don't believe it is. And in light of that, these are the things I request. Now we get to chapter 23 and chapter 24. You get three very calm responses and very vulnerable responses from Job. Verses 1 to 12, Job answers, I am unable to locate the presence of God, but I trust him. I am unable to locate the presence of God, but I trust you, Lord. That's grace under pressure. Follow along with me. Then Job replied, verse 3, oh, that I knew where I might find him, that I might come to his seat. It's the courtroom he has in mind. I wish I knew the bench that he sat on. I wish I knew where I could locate him somewhere on this earth that I could get to him. I would bring my case before him, verse 4 says. And I would fill my mouth with arguments. I would learn the words which he would answer. I wouldn't argue with him. I would learn from him. I would perceive what he would say to me. Would he contend with me by the greatness of his power? No. Surely he would pay attention to me. You know, one of the great things about our God, when you come to him as you are, you never hear him say, shame on you. People say that. God hears your confession and he is quick to respond, I forgive you. I love you. I understand you. I commend you for facing the truth. Would he contend with me by the greatness of his power? No, he would pay attention to me. In fact, there the upright would reason with him, and I would be delivered forever from my judge. One of the things we can learn from our God is that when people come with their confession, there is one appropriate response. Three words. I forgive you. That's the response. They don't need reminders of other bad things that they have done. They don't need to be put on the spot or shamed because they failed. They need forgiveness. He says, would he contend with me? He would not contend with me, even though he's much more powerful. He would pay attention to me. I could reason with him, and I would be delivered forever from my judge. But I can't find him. I go forward, verse 8, he's not there. I turn around, and I go back, and I cannot perceive him. When he acts on the left, I cannot behold him. And when he turns to the right, I cannot see him. You ever been there? Just keep it to yourself for a minute, okay? If we all answered, it would be one rousing yes. Sometime in vain you search for some visible evidence of the living God. Wouldn't it be great to wake up in the middle of the night and peek out the window and see a little sky writing, Dear Chuck, I hear you. I'm in charge. Love God. But that's not the way it works. I would love for that to happen. I'd love to get into my vehicle after a hard day at work and turn the radio on and have God say, before you listen to this station, I want to talk to you for a few minutes. What's that dial? Where is he on that dial? I would turn and we'd love to have something tangible, something present, but we don't. It's a matter of faith. It's like the tragedy that struck this family of one child. The mother died early in the child's life, and the father and the daughter were left with the memory of this wonderful mother and the grief and the sorrow. And the night after the funeral of that day, he put his daughter to bed, and his heart just went out to her, and he decided that he would take a cot in there and put the cot by the daughter's bed. Middle of the night, he heard her crying, and he called her name. And she said, Daddy, it's so hard. She said, I just miss her so much. And he reached over and took her hand. She said, oh, that's so much better. And she put her hand over on his shoulder and on his chest. And he said, you know, sweetheart, we have the Lord. She said, I know it, but I just need someone with skin on. I just need someone to touch. If you live alone, you sometimes feel that. If you have been left alone because of a broken relationship and you now find yourself where you once had companionship, but now it's just you, You must awaken sometime in the night and think, I wish I could find him there. I wish I could just reach out and touch him or hear his words. How reassuring that would be. This is a great man. This isn't some immature, fly-by-night, brand new Christian. This is a mature saint of God. Oh, that I could know where he is. But I cannot see him, behold him, or perceive him. Some of the greatest verses in all the Bible are verses 10, 11, and 12 of Job 23. I committed them to memory back when I was in my young 20s, and I have called them to mind perhaps more than any other passage of Scripture. I commend to you the memorizing of Job 23, 10 through 12. I'm serious. I've got them marked out in my Bible. I got a ruler and I marked around 23, 10 through 12. He knows the way that I take. Look at the verse. When he, that's God, has tried me, I shall come forth as gold. My foot has held his steps. His way have I kept and not declined. Neither have I turned back from the command of his lips. I love this word. I have esteemed, I have treasured, I have prized the words of his mouth more than my necessary food. I'm unable to locate the presence of God, but I trust him. Eliphaz, Bildad, Zophar, and later Elihu, you can say whatever you wish against me. God knows the way that I take. He knows the truth. He, my justifier, he and I are on speaking terms. I trust him. I believe in him. He knows the way I take. After the trial is over, I will come forth as gold. You can count on that, saints. When the trial has passed, you will be deeper and richer for it. I want you to allow those words to burn their way into your brain so deeply that they become like a divine filter for everything that happens in your life from now on. Everything. God knows the way that we take. One of the heretical ideas of these current days is the openness of God. Open theism is what it is called, as though God is still learning as he watches us respond to situations. In other words, omniscience is not really omniscience. It's kind of a learning knowledge. But the God of the Bible, I am convinced, and verses like this say that, the God of the Bible knows the way we take. Your need, verse 11, and mine, is to have our feet hold fast to his path, to keep his way and not turn aside, not depart from the command of his lips. You say, well, I thought we couldn't see him. What do you mean his lips? His word. It's as if God is speaking. When you open his book, his word teaches you, instructs you, counsels you, comforts you, reproves you, directs your steps. I have not departed from the command of his lips. And look at the last line, I have treasured. The word means to esteem, to value the words of his mouth more than steak and potatoes, more than solid dessert, more than the most delicious and delectable meal the finest chef in the country can provide. I have treasured the words of his mouth more than what I have for lunch or what I'm served or what I serve myself for supper. I treasure his words more than anything that even keeps me alive. That's the value I place on what he has said. Grace under pressure. That's why he could keep from answering Eliphaz. Or slugging him. That's how Job could restrain himself when he's being falsely accused. He knows that God knows the way he takes. God knows his heart. And he trusts God. Now the second statement Job makes, which is the balance of this chapter, 13 through 17, I'm unable to understand the plan of God. Now get that along with the first one and you'll have a nice balance. I'm unable to locate the presence of God, but I trust him. Now, the second is, I am unable to understand the plan of God, but I trust him. Same ending, but it's another subject. His plan is unfolding, and I'm not able to understand it. In fact, he says he's unique in verse 13. God is unique. Who can turn him? What his soul desires, that he does. That's a very important statement. What his soul desires, that he does. God does not say to you some night, hey, Frank, what do you say I try this on you? How would that be? Don't wait for that to happen. He doesn't give you a call and say, Shirley, hi, this is God. I'm thinking about trying such and such tomorrow. See if you'll step up. So what do you think about that? It ain't going to happen. If you get calls like that, contact one of our counselors. He is unique. Who can turn him? What his soul desires, that he does. He doesn't ask permission. He doesn't tell you ahead of time. He doesn't explain why it's so hard. He doesn't let you know how it's going to come out. He doesn't tell you why it goes on and on and on and on and on, and most of it is unfair. He doesn't tell you how long it's going to last. He doesn't tell you when it's going to end. You trust him. You trust him. You wait. You serve him. You keep your feet on his paths. You treasure his words. And whatever God desires, that is what he does. And you trust him. You can't understand it. And don't call me, because I can't explain it either. I got my own stuff. You call me, I'll probably say, while you're on the line, I've got several things I want to ask you. And to make matters even more complicated, verse 14, he performs what is appointed for me. There's a uniqueness there. Nobody else was Job, and Job had what was appointed for Job, and that became his life and lifestyle, just as he is performing what is appointed for you. And don't get your hopes up. Many such decrees are with him. You've got a whole bunch of them waiting to implement once you get through this one. Isn't that fun? Therefore, I would be dismayed at his presence when I consider I am terrified of him. That's great, great vulnerability. Just say it. It's okay. I think the Lord would love to hear us say that on occasion. You frighten me. I heard about one of the Puritans who was so exasperated, the Lord was taking so much time, he went into his study, closed the door, and he said, God, hurry up. You're so slow. You frighten, you terrify me. How long is this going to go on? You can do that. God will understand. He's not going to go zap and you're gone. It's not like that. And Job is just as honest with him as he can possibly be. It was dark inside there. And it wasn't getting any lighter. And every day that passed, it just hurt more.

Even in the darkness, even when God seems silent and slow, you can be honest with him. You can tell him you're frightened, that the waiting is almost more than you can bear, and you can still trust him. That's the faith Job discovered, and it's the faith God wants to grow in you. 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I'm Clayton Bjellin. 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
1: 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I have told you this so that my joy may be in you and that your joy may be complete. 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
5: 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Even I underestimated the impact of this change, and I was the one who suggested it. As we've travelled through 18 months with it, we've come to understand that this really is a God-inspired strategy. It's a fundamental shift in how Rhema Central Coast is funded. Traditionally, and in common with all other Christian radio stations, we've always relied heavily on major appeals, once or twice a year, for the bulk of our income. This has been backed up by sponsorship advertising, with monthly donors being just a small component, generally only around 5% of our income. Sponsorship advertising has always been a bit hit and miss, and really has not recovered from the COVID years. Small businesses, who have traditionally been our main sponsors, continue to struggle. That's put increased pressure on our major appeals, which has meant increased pressure on our team and on you, our listeners. The targets have had to go higher just to keep up with ever-increasing costs. So something had to change, and Legacy Builders is the flagship of that change. A shift in focus from big appeals needing big donations to more people contributing smaller amounts but giving monthly. That's Legacy Builders. It also represents a shift from being focused on the here and now to making sure what we do now is establishing foundations for coming generations. And we've seen from your response so far that this shift has resonated with you as well. In the last financial year, Legacy Builders accounted for over 16% of our income. Which brings us to the Legacy Challenge. While we've been really encouraged by the uptake of new Legacy Builders so far, we felt led to give it another big push, to grow the number of Legacy Builders by 50 in a single day. That day is this Wednesday, September 9. I believe this day will see us go a long way toward the target of being at least 30% funded by Legacy Builders. But that all depends on you. We'll have guests in the studio sharing their Legacy Builder stories, and we'll be sharing some of the reasons why your support in this way is so important and the impact you're having through Rhema Central Coast. It's going to be an exciting day, so tune in and be part of it. That's the Legacy Challenge this Wednesday, 9 September.

0: The Lord is not willing that any should perish, but that all should come to repentance. But Pastor Greg Laurie points out the challenge of that message.
1: You know, people will talk about anything. Oh, I believe in this, and I believe in a little bit of that, and I believe in some of this other thing, or I just made up a bunch of stuff, and this is what I believe now. Sort of like an ABC religion. ABC, anything but Christ. How do we reach a culture like this? How do we tell them about Jesus Christ? This is

0: us who want to share our faith, sometimes it had seemed that we're attempting to deliver a message that many people just don't want to hear. They think that they don't need to hear it. Well, the truth is everyone needs the hope of Jesus Christ. Today on A New Beginning, Pastor Greg Laurie reminds us that God built us with a hunger for God. People may try to feed that hunger with the things of this world, but sooner or later, they'll come to realize their hunger is for something more.
1: Let's grab our Bibles, turn to Acts chapter 17. The title of my message is How to Reach Our Culture with the Gospel. So there was an event that was being held, and a minister was asked to come and share just a few words, which sometimes is challenging for preachers because we can be long-winded, right? So the preacher got up to speak, and he quickly went to his allotted time, which was 5 minutes, and he was continuing to speak, and now it's 8 minutes, now it's 9 minutes. So there was a moderator there. He cleared his throat, hoping the preacher would hear and stop. Still, the minister droned on. Then the moderator lightly tapped the gavel to get the preacher's attention. Still, this preacher kept preaching. Now it's 20 minutes, and it's ruining the entire event because they have other things that are going to happen. And now the moderator pounds down the gavel loudly, and still the preacher is speaking. Moderator couldn't take it anymore. He took the gavel and threw it at the preacher. It barely missed the preacher and hit an elderly man who had fallen asleep in the front row. The old dude woke up, saw the preacher was still speaking, and then he said to the moderator, "Hit me again. I can still hear him." We've all heard that preacher, and sometimes we've been that preacher. Oh, not behind a pulpit, but we're the kind of person that when we come along, people want to go in the other direction. Because here comes you or me with our message, and it's the way we deliver it that drives people crazy. So let's take a master class from a master communicator, the Apostle Paul. Let's take a page out of his playbook on how to reach our culture with the gospel. And so Acts chapter 17 is the story of Paul bringing the gospel to the city of Athens. At this time, Athens was sort of waning from its former glory, but it was effectively the cultural and intellectual center of the world. It was the base of the great Greek philosophers like Socrates, Plato, Aristotle, and many others. Their thoughts and teachings still impact many today, as a matter of fact. So Paul's just sort of hanging around in Athens, and he does what you would do when you're in a city like that. He went sightseeing. I've been to Athens. We went there as a part of a tour to Israel and walking in the footsteps of Paul. And I've actually spoken on Mars Hill where Paul addressed these people. And so he's just checking things out. There's the great Parthenon, a temple built to one of their false gods. In fact, there were false gods everywhere in Athens. It was said it was easier to find a god in Athens than a man. It's estimated there were at least 30,000 altars erected to various Greek deities like Zeus, who was the king of all gods. And there's Athena, the goddess of heroic behavior, Epaphrodite, the goddess of love and lust, Morpheus, the god of dreams, Poseidon, the god of sinking ships. No, not really. That was some movie about the Poseidon. Forget it. That was actually the goddess of storms and earthquakes. And then finally, there was Nike, the goddess of shoes. We know that for sure, okay? So all these various deities were there. And so Paul's just kind of taking it in. He's walking around the city. He's absorbing the culture. And now he begins his message in Acts 17, starting in verse 16. We read, and I'm reading from the New Living Translation. When Paul was waiting for them at Athens, he was deeply troubled by all the idols he saw everywhere in the city. He went to the synagogue to debate with the Jews and the God-fearing Gentiles and spoke daily in the public square to all who happened to be there. And he had a debate with some of the Epicurean and Stoic philosophers. Then he told them about Jesus and his resurrection. And they said, this babbler has picked up some strange ideas. Others said, he's pushing some foreign religion. Then they took him to the Council of Philosophers, also known as the Areopagus, and said, come and tell us more about this new religion. You're seeing some rather startling things, and we want to know what it's all about. It should be explained that the Athenians, as well as the foreigners in Athens, seem to spend all of their time discussing the latest ideas. So Paul, standing before the council, addressed them as follows. Men of Athens, I notice you're very religious. If you were to give this statement today, you would say, a people of America, I see that you're into spirituality. That's effectively what he was saying. And I was walking among your many altars, and one of them had this inscription on it, to an unknown God. You've been worshiping him without knowing who he is, and now I wish to tell you about

0: With us on A New Beginning with Pastor Greg Laurie. Today we're discussing the challenge of reaching our world for Christ. Pastor Greg's message is titled, How to Reach Our Culture with the Gospel. Let's continue.
1: You know, people will talk about anything. Oh, I believe in this, and I believe in a little bit of that, and I believe in some of this other thing, or I just made up a bunch of stuff, and this is what I believe now. And so here's Paul now with this challenge that's not unlike the challenge you and I face every day. How do we reach a culture like this? How do we connect to people like this? How do we tell them about Jesus Christ? Because really, as the Bible says, there's nothing new under the sun. Ecclesiastes says, history merely repeats itself. It's all been done before. Nothing under the sun is truly new. How true is that? It's just a repeat of it in a new way. Malcolm Muggeridge once said, quote, all new news is old news happening to new people, right? So things are not as different today as you think they are. I think these first century principles apply to us in the 21st century. So how can we be better communicators in the time in which we live? Point number one, effective communication begins with a burden. Effective communication begins with a burden. Look at verse 16. While Paul was waiting for them in Athens, he was greatly distressed that the city was full of idols. He was greatly distressed that the city was full of idols. The word used here for distress means seizure, spasm, or outburst. So this is a visible reaction from Paul. You know, if you're upset by something, someone might say, hey, don't have a seizure, man. Paul was kind of having a spiritual seizure. He was just grieved to see the absence of the living God and in his place every conceivable substitute. And I wonder if you ever feel that way. I know I do. You know, when I look at a news site, it's so frustrating to me to see the evil in the world, the horrible things that people do to people. The wrong ideas that people fall for, the tragedy of so many human lives. And then we look at all these idols, all these false gods. I would say for us today, for us, celebrities are false gods. You know, what are they up to? What's the latest thing? What did they just post? Oh, wow, look at how they look here, and they're using all these filters. They don't even look like the people they are. And I think people sort of put these people on pedestals and these ideologies, et cetera. But I want you to remember something. When you look at people doing godless things, they are not the enemy. The devil is the enemy. I think we forget this sometimes. And sometimes even in our world of politics, you know, we get really worked up. They're so evil. They're so bad. Okay, hold on now. Here's what the Bible teaches. They are a sinner under the captive of Satan. Now, granted, they're doing evil things. What they're doing is wrong, but we're not supposed to hate sinners. We're supposed to love sinners. Hate the sin, sure, but love the sinners. Don't forget, Jesus was called the friend of sinners. 2 Timothy 2:26 says, pray that they'll come to their senses and escape from the devil's trap, for they've been held captive by him to do whatever he wants. Don't forget, you used to be one of them. How were you reached? By someone yelling at you? By someone hating you? No, I'm sure it was the love of God that got through to you, right? Someone show God's love. Satan is the enemy. Sinners are not the enemy. They're under his control, and we're praying that they'll be set free. You know, it's interesting, that phrase that Paul uses, therefore people being held captive, it means they're caught alive. Caught alive. The only other time that phrase is used in the New Testament is when Jesus says, follow me and I'll make you a fisher of men, or a better translation would be, follow me and you will catch men alive. So here's the choice. They can either be caught alive by the devil, if you will, or caught alive by Christ through our evangelistic efforts. Bringing me to my second point, Paul was culturally relevant. He was culturally relevant. It's called reading the room. Paul quotes one of their secular philosophers to build a bridge to his audience. He says, I want to talk to you about the unknown God. I notice that you're very religious, or as I said, we might say today, you're in despair.

spirituality. So, you know, this is a great way to start. And I do this all the time. You know, I do this when I preach. I do this one-on-one. I try to find a little bridge to walk over with the person I'm speaking to. I have a book called Lennon, Dylan, Alice, and Jesus. Now, I know that's a weird name for a book, okay? So, you know, I've done some other biographies on Johnny Cash, Steve McQueen, Billy Graham. So this one is about these rock stars that are known by many people and what happened in their lives spiritually. And the co-author I work with and I were able to dig up some really interesting things about people that are in the public eye who actually encountered Christ. I'm not saying all of these people are Christians. Some of them are, some of them aren't. But basically, my premise of this book is to show that no one is beyond the reach of God. So here's like John Lennon as an example. Of course, part of the Beatles. And everyone thinks John Lennon was the most anti-Christ guy that ever lived. Because after all, he wrote the song Imagine. Imagine there's no heaven, no hell below you, above you only sky, etc. He said, we're more popular than Jesus, speaking of the Beatles. Well, some things happened toward the end of Lennon's life many people don't know about. And that was a moment in his life where he actually professed faith in Jesus Christ. Now, granted, it did not last, but I explore that. What actually happened to this guy? And there's a lot of other things in there that you'll learn about people that have come to Christ. And I also deal with present-day pop stars as well, many of whom have made professions of faith. I start the book with these words. There'll be three surprises when we get to heaven. Number one, some of the people we thought would be there won't be there. Number two, some of the people we never thought would be there will be there. Number three, we'll be there. So, because sometimes people misunderstand, I think, when I do things like that. Why are you talking to that person? And why are you doing this film here? And well, what is this all about? I'm trying to build bridges. I don't want to just talk to Christians. I want to talk to non-believers and tell them about Christ. Because someone did that for me. They came to my high school campus and they shared the gospel and kind of entered my weird little world. And I heard it and I understood it and I believed. And I want to do that for other people as well.

0: Good insight from Pastor Greg Laurie today on A New Beginning. And he will come back to close our study time in prayer in just a moment. But as Pastor Greg said, we're all totally in need of the Lord's forgiveness. The Bible says that we're all sinners. We've all fallen short of the glory of God. But complete forgiveness is available through the sacrifice of Christ. So before we go any further, Pastor Greg would like to help you if you're not sure if you've ever come to the Lord and asked Him for that forgiveness.
1: What I would say is He's only a prayer away, which means if you will call upon the name of the Lord right now through prayer, He will hear your prayer and answer your prayer. Listen, if you want Jesus Christ to come into your life, if you want Him to forgive you of your sin, if you want to know that you'll go to heaven when you die, just pray this prayer right now after me. Just pray, Lord Jesus, I know that I'm a sinner, but I know that You're the Savior who died on the cross for my sin and rose again from the dead. I turn from my sin now, and I choose to follow You from this moment forward as my Savior and Lord, as my God and my friend. In Jesus' name I pray. Amen.
0: Amen. 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Next time on A New Beginning, Pastor Greg offers more how-to guidelines for sharing the gospel most effectively. But before we go, Pastor Greg closes our study in a word of prayer.
1: Let's pray. Now, Father, use us to be Your light in this dark world. There are so many people that don't know You. They don't know anything about You, and that seems like a bad thing, but in some ways, it could be a good thing because there's no preconceived notions. They're kind of like a blank slate. And we have the answer, the powerful Word of God, the life-changing message of Jesus Christ. Lord, we want to give that message to as many people as possible. We commit ourselves to You now. In Jesus' name we pray. Amen.
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good life. 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

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This is where it begins.

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1: Do not be overcome by evil, but overcome evil with good. Heavenly Father, every day we hear the results of evil events across our world. The suffering and pain is in front of us from every angle. When we're personally affected, Lord, we admit at times that we think that you have forgotten us. We sometimes, maybe often, feel numb and become unresponsive, wishing it would all go away. Lord, we can only imagine little of what you went through in those hours and days as you came to the reality of the cross. Those words ring in our ears, Father, forgive them, as they don't know what they're doing. You went through with what was needed, Lord, to be done to enable us to come back to you. Please help us to overcome evil with good. Help us to take initiative rather than sulking and feeling sorry for our position. Transform our minds by the power of your Holy Spirit so that those around us will see you for who you really are, Lord and Saviour. In Jesus' name, amen.
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0: of life and love from the Father to you, his child.
1: If any of you lacks wisdom, you should ask God, who gives generously to all without finding fault, and it will be given to you. But when you ask, you must believe and not doubt, because the one who doubts is like a wave of the sea, blown and tossed by the wind. That person should not expect to receive anything from the Lord. 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James 1:5-8.
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0: When I arrived upon this planet in 1948, I inherited two grandfathers. One of them, sadly, I never got to meet. And the other, well, we buried him a few years back on a Tuesday afternoon. Tom was his name, a much-loved, well-mannered little gentleman of 97 years. At last count, he boasted 107 descendants, 7 children, 31 grandchildren, 61 great-grandchildren, and 8 great-great-grandchildren. And me, John Cooney, his oldest grandchild, heir to the throne and the family fortune. My earliest memory is school holidays spent at his old homestead with the monkey puzzle tree out front, learning how to sketch with Indian ink and riding in the back seat of his immaculate little Austin. I was with him at the rest home when he took his final breath, and I remember shortly afterwards looking around his tiny room. Family fortune? Forget it. Just a bed, a chair, an old dressing table, a few clothes, his Bible, some photos, and enough in the bank to pay for his burial. Not a lot to show for nearly 98 years, eh? But of course there was. You just had to know where to look. His family, his friends, the lives he had touched, the respect he had earned. At the end of the road, my granddad had more to show for it than most people do. And I reckon he'd be quick to remind me and you that it's not the number of years that count, it's what we do with the years we've got.
1: Scrub Cutter, brought to you by Focus on the Family Australia.
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0: When we launched the Legacy Builder program in February 2025, we knew it was significant, but I don't think any of us fully realized just how significant. Even I underestimated the impact of this change, and I was the one who suggested it. As we've traveled through 18 months with it, we've come to understand that this really is a God-inspired strategy. It's a fundamental shift in how Rema Central Coast is funded. Traditionally, and in common with all other Christian radio stations, we've always relied heavily on major appeals, once or twice a year, for the bulk of our income. This has been backed up by sponsorship advertising, with monthly donors being just a small component, generally only around 5% of our income. Sponsorship advertising has always been a bit hit and miss, and really has not recovered from the COVID years. Small businesses, who have traditionally been our main sponsors, continue to struggle. That's put increased pressure on our major appeals, which has meant increased pressure on our team and on you, our listeners. The targets have had to go higher just to keep up with ever-increasing costs. So something had to change, and Legacy Builders is the flagship of that change. A shift in focus from big appeals needing big donations to more people contributing smaller amounts but giving monthly. That's Legacy Builders. It also represents a shift from being focused on the here and now to making sure what we do now is establishing foundations for coming generations. And we've seen from your response so far that this shift has resonated with you as well. In the last financial year, Legacy Builders accounted for over 16% of our income. Which brings us to the Legacy Challenge. While we've been really encouraged by the uptake of new Legacy Builders so far, we felt led to give it another big push, to grow the number of Legacy Builders by 50 in a single day. That day is this Wednesday, September 9. I believe this day will see us go a long way toward the target of being at least 30% funded by Legacy Builders. But that all depends on you. We'll have guests in the studio sharing their Legacy Builder stories, and we'll be sharing some of the reasons why your support in this way is so important and the impact you're having through Rema Central Coast. It's going to be an exciting day, so tune in and be part of it. That's the Legacy Challenge this Wednesday, 9 September. 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

0: G'day, here's my mate Richard with another secret from the shed.
1: A recent survey of 1,000 men aged 18 to 30 revealed that over a third of them believe they should know their partner's whereabouts at all times. This says more about the men than their partners. It is a projection of their own insecurities onto women. A secure man doesn't need to know. He trusts. He's free to let his partner live her life and get on with his own. He honours her integrity out of his own. Yes, there are situations where trust has been broken, but it isn't restored by digitally stalking your partner. That only perpetuates distrust. We may want to medicate jealousy and insecurity with stalking, but we would do better by paying attention to what it is in us that is behind it. Do we fear we are not good enough and our partner will find someone better? We have to surrender our fear to God instead of playing God. We simply aren't big or strong enough. Trust is freedom. It honours both us and our partners. I'm Richard Fay for the Centre for Men, helping men become real.
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0: Words of life and love from the Father to you, his child.
1: Then the angel showed me the river of the water of life, as clear as crystal, flowing from the throne of God and of the Lamb, down the middle of the great street of the city. On each side of the river stood the tree of life, bearing 12 crops of fruit, yielding its fruit every month. And the leaves of the tree are for the healing of the nations. No longer will there be any curse. The throne of God and of the Lamb will be in the city, and his servants will serve him. They will see his face, and his name will be on their foreheads. There will be no more night. They will not need the light of a lamp or the light of the sun, for the Lord God will give them light, and they will reign forever and ever. Revelation 22:1-5.
0: Rhema.cc, speaking words of love to you.
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4: I mean, there's many, many things that we want to leave behind as a legacy. But I think the biggest one is that marriage is awesome. Like, even in the hard moments, marriage is wonderful. It is a gift, and that there is hope even in the hard times. That's something that we always want to point to. But I think for every couple, just coming back to that reason that God brought them together, because I think in hard seasons, especially those broken seasons we talked about, we lose sight of that because we're just in critical condition. We're just trying to survive, right? But in order to thrive, we have to think about that bigger picture.
5: That's Ashley Willis, and she and her husband Dave join us today on Focus on the Family with Jim Daly, and we're glad you're here. I'm John Fuller.
6: John, here's a book title that should grab everybody. Do Marriage Better. Who doesn't want that book? Mm. There is so much good stuff in here. Here's the best part, the subtitle, Seven Simple Shifts for a Deeper Connection. And our guests are talking about little things you can do that make big differences. And I think that's been my observation about marriage. When Gene and I hit a tough spot, it's usually because one of us has said something a little off that sets the other one askew. Mm-hmm. Why did you say it like that? That kind of hurt my feelings, whatever it might be. And if we could be a little more thoughtful about how we communicate and in other areas of our lives, how we interact with each other, man, you could have a marriage that is the best. And that's what we're aiming for today with our guests.
5: Yeah, Dave and Ashley Willis are conference speakers and relationship coaches and podcast hosts. They've been in full-time marriage ministry for quite a long time now. They've got four boys, and they've written a terrific book called, as you said, Jim, Do Marriage Better, Seven Simple Shifts for a Deeper Connection.
6: Dave and Ashley, welcome back. Good to have you here.
4: So glad to be here.
7: Always.
4: Always.
6: Yeah, it's
4: always
6: fun. It's good to see you guys. Listen, I was serious about that in terms of the seven simple shifts. That's what you guys are talking about, these simple shifts. It can sound too easy, so let's cover those seven just quickly, and then we'll begin to dive into them. And hopefully couples can walk away from this and go, oh man, we can make a 20% improvement in our marital relationship. That would be good.
7: Absolutely, that would be good. And that was really the heart of the book. I think sometimes we overcomplicate things. I overcomplicate things.
6: You think?
7: And you know, you think, oh, I've got to lose 100 pounds. It's like, well, maybe you could start just by
6: you would
7: you
6: go right to
7: couple.
6: That, wouldn't you? That wasn't the idea I had in mind. But
7: right. You know, baby steps.
6: Baby steps. First 100 pounds.
7: Yeah. And in marriage, it's the same way. We think, oh, I've got to, you know, if marriage was a weight loss goal, I've got to lose 100 pounds in our marriage to get where we want it to be. It's like, well, maybe just take smaller bite-sized steps mm-hmm. to make simple shifts that over time really will lead to those big payoffs. And the areas, the shifts that we're talking about are just those main areas that affect every marriage. Areas like money, communication, sex, parenting, legacy. Like, these are things that all couples talk about and deal with. And we've just put together some tools based on working with couples for many years and of course, studying what the Bible has to say about marriage and realizing God doesn't want it to be complicated. It doesn't mean that marriage is always easy, but right. It's not as complicated as we make it. And if we'll do these little shifts, it can make a big difference.
6: Okay, mm-hmm. So we hit some of those themes as people were listening. It went by fast, but I'm sure they caught it. But Ashley, when we start looking at it, communication is really tricky.
4: Yes.
6: For all kinds of reasons. Mm-hmm. So in looking at that, what's one first step a couple can take to start talking in a way that really builds each other up?
4: Man, that's such a good question. And we can relate too. We've been married almost 25 years and it's been a journey. But I will say early in our marriage, I really made the mistake that a lot of couples make in assuming that Dave processes things the way I do and that he should communicate the way I do. And really, we constantly found ourselves bumping heads. And just to give an example, I tend to process things as I'm talking. Like I'm talking and I'm processing and I'm expecting him to do the same. And so if I had an issue and I would bring it to Dave, I would, you know, start talking about it and just kind of just going through it, just drilling him with all these different things that I wanted to address. And he would look at me kind of stunned. And then I would get to the end of my tirade and he would just stare at me and he wouldn't say anything. And I took it as, oh, you don't care. You don't have anything to say. You don't care. And so then I would be like, you just don't care. And then I would kind of go into the other room. And then he would come back later after maybe like 30 minutes. And he's like, Ashley, I do care. I just needed time to think. Like, I just needed time to take this in. It's overwhelming. I care more than you could imagine.
7: I got to process this. Yes. But she'd watch so many Hallmark movies.
4: Yes. Where, guilty.
7: Where the guy has a script and knows what to say every time. And he's so sensitive and kind. And I didn't have a script. I'm like, I don't know what to do here. Mm-hmm. And I'm also very literal, too. Like, one of the things we had to learn in marriage is she would say things to try to soften a request, but really I would take it literally. Like she would say things like, hey Dave, when you get a minute, could you bring me this? And I thought that meant at any point in the day.
6: When you get a minute.
7: When I get a minute. Young husbands, listen to me. If your wife says when you get a minute, it means now.
4: It means now.
7: Right now. No one told me this. She would say like, we need to mow the yard. And I would think, how are we going to mow the yard? It's not a two-person job. We have a push mower. But I would wait till she was ready to do it with me, and she would say, why isn't the yard mowed? I'd say, well, I thought we wanted to do it together. And she said, why would we do it together? I said, exactly. And so when your wife says we need to do something, guys, it probably means a gentle way of her saying, hey, you need to do this.
4: And or can you please do
7: can
4: this?
7: You please? And she was being so polite and kind and softening the language. But I was just a Neanderthal that took everything completely literally. And it took us a while just to connect on simple things like that, which we laugh about now, of course. And then as marriage goes on and communication gets more nuanced and the issues you face might get a little more complex.
6: So a couple right now is going, okay, so that's where we're at. What is that first step? What is something they can do to either say it differently?
4: Yes. No, that's true. Because I know they're like, well, that's, you know, lawnmower issues are not our thing.
7: Right.
4: I think where we
7: we're
4: need
7: smarter
4: to start,
7: than Dave. Yes. So can you help us with something that's actually practical?
4: Really, we need to come at each other with curiosity and compassion. And if we can start there and not come at each other with criticism, because I found myself in those hard years of communication always really having this critical eye. When I shifted to having curiosity, like, well, why is he not speaking? Is it that maybe I've just landed, you know, these things on him that he needs to think about? Or maybe I'm not being clear about this because clarity is kindness. Like maybe I just need to be a little more clear. When we have curiosity, it's really hard to be angry about that because we're curious instead of critical. And so I think even just that simple way of having curiosity, it changes how we talk to each other. Have a curious tone too. It's not just the words you say, it's how you say them. And when you're curious in your tone, it's a little softer because you're trying to inquire about what's going on instead of assuming what's going on.
6: And these are all great concepts. Let me ask you this, you relate to the talk you hear in your head. Again, we learn things, family of origin, all those things that we grow up with. If you had a negative parent, for example, when you hear your spouse say something like, oh, the chicken seems a little cool, or whatever it might be. And I know a lot of guys are doing the cooking now, so I don't mean it in that way. It's just whoever says something as an observation can be taken as a demeaning comment, like you're attacking me and my worth. Mm-hmm. That I'm not good enough. I didn't do it well enough. Speak to that idea of the words we hear in our head and how do we arrest those so that we don't let that fly off the handle inside.
7: Mm. Ashley's so good at this. In addition to her long resume already, she's also a very gifted biblical counselor and works with people and helps them with these kind of issues all the time. Because the voices in our head, that inner monologue, that inner soundtrack, it impacts everything that we do. And a lot of times when your spouse responds in a way where they're hurt by something you said or did, it goes much deeper than what you said or did. It goes to a place of woundedness that they have probably from long before you even came into the picture, where they're carrying this deep insecurity around a certain area that came from growing up in a home maybe where, like you said, there was potentially a negative parent, or they felt like as a kid they couldn't do anything right, and they're carrying that into the marriage. And you could say something, not meaning anything by it, but it touches a wound from way back then. And so when your spouse responds in a way where it doesn't seem like it fits, right? You know, you said something that wasn't meant to cause offense and they seem to get offended or emotional. Instead of getting defensive yourself, like she said earlier, get curious, like lean into that. Uh-huh. Say, let's talk about that. I didn't mean to hurt you, but let's talk about the nerve that struck, because I want to help. I want to help not do that again on my part, but I also want to help you process and work through whatever the root cause of that wound might be.
6: It sounds like diffusing.
7: Yeah. Yes.
6: You know, that's the word picture I think of mm-hmm. the bomb, mm-hmm. the emotional bomb being diffused with great craft.
7: Mm-hmm. Cut the right wire.
6: Cut the right wire.
4: Right, right.
6: I don't know which one to cut. But Ashley, let me ask you this. You mentioned tone a while ago. Mm-hmm. I love the story you had in the book about your dog.
4: Yes.
6: Gene and I were laughing when we read that. Describe for the audience what happened, because this is something I'm going to try.
4: Oh, my gosh. Well, we have our little dog, Chi-Chi. She's a Chiweenie, supposedly. That's what the pound code is. Yes, supposedly that's a Chihuahua and a Dachshund mixed.
6: Okay,
4: so they call that a Chiweenie. And our boys, you know, we say sweet things to Chi-Chi all day, but they were like wanting to see if they said mean things in a nice tone, if she would have the same response. And she did. So they'd be like, Chi-Chi, you're the ugliest dog there is on earth. And
6: Chi-Chi
4: we
6: would
4: really
6: wiggle
4: don't
6: over.
4: Like you, Chi-Chi. We really, and she's just smiling and wagging her tail, and it's like she doesn't care at all what they're saying. And they're like, see, it's the tone, Mom, it's the tone.
7: Well, then they'd say nice things in a mean tone.
4: Oh, that's right.
7: Like,
4: yes.
7: You're the best dog ever, and we love you so much. And she'd get
4: like, oh.
7: She'd get scared.
5: Oh, my goodness.
6: So tone made the difference, not the words.
7: Exactly.
4: Exactly.
7: Yeah.
4: Exactly. And so we, you know, as human beings, we need to pay attention to our tone because it matters. And I think sometimes we can find ourselves in what I like to refer to as a sandpaper season, where maybe our spouse didn't do a thing, but we are in a rough season where we already feel wounded, we feel raw. And so they could just say something that isn't even meant to be hurtful, but we take it that way because maybe the tone hit us wrong.
6: How do we diffuse that? Because I've had that experience where I'm mm-hmm. just saying something almost like a journalist would say.
4: Mm-hmm.
6: You know, four people went off the road yesterday and struck a pole and everyone survived. And everyone's good. Why would you say that to me like that? And I'm going, what did I just say? So how do we honor our spouse to give us that feedback of how that comment may have wounded them? And then in the inside, our head talk is, what in the world is she talking about? All I did was state a fact.
4: Mm-hmm. Yep.
6: I didn't have a tone with it at all. Where's the referee call in that? How do I back off of that and say, okay, obviously it didn't work for her.
4: Right.
6: What do I need to do to say it differently? What do you coach couples with in that regard?
4: I love that you said you got to get a hold of your own self-talk, because I do think if we're just stewing all day and having assumptions like, well, she's just emotional and she just doesn't get me. And like, what's wrong with her? Like, if we're just stewing on that all day, when we have that next conversation with our spouse, we're going to come off really negatively too, because we've assumed the worst of them. And so first of all, we've got to rein in those thoughts and assume the best, and then ask questions. Ask questions if you don't know, if you're like, really like, what's going on there? I would go up to your spouse and say, listen, I can tell that really struck a nerve in you. I want you to know I'm for you and not against you.
6: Yeah.
4: What went on there? Like, what did I say or do? Or maybe it wasn't even me. What's going on here?
6: You know, in that regard, that's a great point. We make the assumption that you did it on purpose. And I would say 95% of the time, that's probably not accurate.
4: Exactly.
6: Both directions, right?
4: Mm-hmm.
6: We do assume that you did that. You threw that dart at me and it hit its mark.
4: Mm-hmm.
6: And you're going, what dart? What mark?
4: Yeah.
6: And, you know, there might be times where you are throwing a dig and you got to be careful with that, obviously. There's healthier ways to do that. But again, that's how with that communication, we got to be mindful and maybe make the assumption. And this is a good thing. I'm having a lot of ahas lately. And I've been married almost 40 years. That's trouble. But just that idea of before I react emotionally like that, make the assumption that Jean didn't know what she was saying or vice versa.
4: Exactly.
6: But how do you train yourself to do that, to say, okay, I'm not going to assume the worst first?
4: Mm-hmm.
7: In the love chapter, 1 Corinthians 13, when Apostle Paul gives us this great list of what love is, the very first adjective he uses is patient. Love is patient.
4: Mm-hmm.
7: Love is patient. Love is kind. It goes on from there. And I think that's the part, he put that first, the Bible lists it first, because that's the part we struggle with the most, is the patience of like really taking a breath and leaning in and staying curious. You know, Ephesians 4:32 talks about be kind and compassionate to one another. And then it uses a word that I love, tenderhearted, forgiving one another. And I think that tenderness in marriage is usually what we need to lean into when there's a pattern of offense of like, how can I, in my tone, in my words, in my pursuit of my spouse, in my thoughtfulness, just be tender with them, you know, not rough with them, but just tender with them. And if we'll take that posture, it will change the way we talk. And all of us, we know how to do this because you look at somebody that might be harsh with their spouse and they think, well, I'm just not a flowery person with my words. And then they'll get their dog and they'll be like, I love you so much. You're so precious, you know. And so they clearly know how to be tender, right? Yes. We all do. But we just need to direct that where it matters the most and be tender and patient with our spouse. Good.
4: And I want to say this too, just practically, take at least 5 seconds. Just count to five. Take a deep breath before you say anything. And if at that five,

0: signed it.
1: That
0: you
1: is
0: know,
1: true.
0: You look at scripture, you look at how he orchestrated the family from the very first couple on. That's his design, that the most important human relationship we have on earth, if we're married, is with our spouse. Is God first, then our spouse, then our kids. And when we get that out of balance, when we put our kids first, it creates codependency. It creates a lot of difficult things. It's one of the reasons why the divorce rate is spiking among empty nesters.
1: Right.
0: And people are good at co-parenting and paying bills and running kids to practice and being focused on the kids. And once the kids are out of the house, they look at each other and realize they're married to a stranger. And sadly, there's an epidemic of divorce mm-hmm. among people who've been married, you know, 20, 30 plus years. And we're trying to just help people. We're not saying anything really new or novel in this. We're just trying to point people back to the timeless truth of God's design for putting marriage first. And when you give your kids the gift of seeing a healthy marriage, it is a gift to them. Being a healthy marriage, it is a gift to them, because a lot of young people are scared to get married right now. They're cohabitating, they're dating around, they're scared of marriage. The reason why is they grew up in a household where they never saw a good example of it. And if we can give our kids a good example, that's one of the greatest gifts we can give them, as they go out on their own and start their own family.
1: That's really good. Now, how did Oreos teach this to your family? I mean, I love a good Oreo.
0: Cookies and sweets find their way into all of our family stories. And we just have a lot of sweet tooth people in the house.
1: Okay.
0: But there was an Oreo story.
2: There is. Oh my gosh. It grosses me out every time I tell it, but it's also kind of a funny story. So this is when we were in the thick of raising four boys. At the time, our youngest was probably, I don't know, 1.5, and our oldest was maybe 10. And there was this quiet in the house all of a sudden. And that rarely happened at that time.
1: Yeah.
2: And we were enjoying it for a moment. I think I was folding laundry. It was just a quiet moment. And I realize I don't know where Chatham is, our littlest one. And I'm like, oh my gosh, where's Chatham? And Dave's like, I thought you knew where Chatham was. And all of a sudden we look at the kitchen, and at the time we had a great room, but our kitchen light was off, but there was one little light coming from the half bath that was right off the kitchen. And I'm like, he was kind of in the midst of potty training. And I'm like, did he actually go to the potty? And so we go over to the bathroom, and at first I'm relieved. I'm like, oh my gosh, there's Chatham. We found him, he's safe and sound. But then I realize there's this dark ring around his mouth, and I'm like, what is that? That's weird. And then I look and see his soggy hand with a soggy Oreo, and he is smiling ear to ear, dipping an Oreo in the toilet and eating it.
0: Yeah.
2: And he was so proud of himself.
1: Wow.
2: I know. And so we, like,
0: this is why we don't get invited to speak at parenting
2: conferences. I know.
0: Lots of marriage stuff, but they hear these stories and they're like, we're good on the parenting,
2: though. We're good, Dave and Ashley. No, but we immediately swiped him up and cleaned him. We're gagging. We laugh about it now, but it was crazy.
1: And help me with why that reinforces marriage.
0: You know, Jim, I'm not sure.
2: I think honestly, it's first of all having a sense of humor, right?
0: Yeah.
2: But also just being a team and handling things, and you know, just getting in there and tackling things together, because parenting is hard.
0: And what we talked about in the book with that story too is when you take your eyes off of something that's important for too long, it's going to veer someplace it shouldn't.
2: Exactly.
0: And that happened with our kid, but we see that over and over happen with people's marriages, where you put it on autopilot. You don't really take time to check in and say, where are we? How are we? You're just assuming everything's fine because there's not this big crisis. Mm. There's not this big explosion, just like we did in that moment where things seemed fine because they were quiet, but quiet doesn't always mean healthy. And you need to be proactive and lean in and say, like, how are we doing? Like, what can I do to be a better spouse to you? And are we prioritizing each other enough? Do we need to make sure we have that date night on the book consistently? And just checking in, because left on autopilot, every marriage will crash eventually.
1: No, that's good. I will never think of Oreos quite the same way.
2: I know.
3: Yeah. And even in that circumstance, I mean, there's an illustration there, I'm sure, of different parenting styles and how you handle these things, because Dina and I would always approach some of the problems quite differently. Mm-hmm. But you had the wisdom to go seek out help from somebody because of those differences. And I thought that was really an important part of what you shared, because there's an accountability, there's a willingness to grow. Who did you seek out and what did you learn?
2: Well, I'm telling you, this is Dave. Dave had a lot of wisdom, because we found ourselves just, you know, really getting along in most areas of marriage. But when it came to parenting, there was a growing resentment and a tension that we could feel. We weren't like fighting and calling names or anything like that, but just you could feel the tension. You could cut it with a knife. And we just found that we just could not get on the same page with parenting. I was much more black and white, and Dave was just nicer. And I was like, between the two of us is like a balanced parent. We've got to figure this out. But Dave one day,

0: came to me and he said, Ashley, he's like, listen, we have all these areas of marriage where there's not tension. And he said, but this tension, I just feel like it's growing. And I feel that you resent me and I hate that. But he goes, but I feel like I don't even know what it is. Mm-hmm. And he's like, and you know, in the conversations we've had, I can tell that you feel a bit like you don't know what it is either. You can't put your finger on it. He goes, I have this idea. Let's pray about, you know, asking God to bring to mind a couple that we know that has a thriving family, not a perfect family because those don't exist, but a family that we admire that's maybe a little bit like 10 years ahead of us. And let's have them over for dinner and talk to them and just learn from them. And I was like, okay, I'll do it. So we prayed. God brought to mind the same couple, the same family. Mm-hmm. And then I started saying, oh no, they're so busy. You know what? We shouldn't ask them. Like, you know what? This is probably not a good idea. And he looked at me and grabbed my hand and he said, Ashley, you can't say no for people. The worst that can happen is they can't do it and we'll pray about it and we'll think of another couple. God will bring to mind another couple and we'll go from there. But we need to do this. And so we approached the couple at church and they were more than willing. Mm-hmm. I mean, they were so honored that we would even ask. And they were like, we would love to teach you what we know. So we had them over for pizza and spent like 2 or 3 hours just talking through all these issues we'd been facing with parenting. And they gave us new thoughts and new practical skills to consider and to use that we had never thought about, nor would we have thought about without talking to them. And we went back to them over the years, but it was a real game changer for us.
1: Yeah. Just being willing to ask for help and seek help is sometimes one of the wisest things you can do for any part of life,
2: mm-hmm. Yeah.
1: But certainly for marriage. And in marriage, for whatever reason, we just clam up and we're like, no, I don't want people to know our business. I don't want that. And you can't think that way. You have to think, there are people out there who've been where we are, who've walked through this and can teach us what they know. Mm-hmm. And let's lean into that. And I'm so thankful that we did. And that couple, you know, became great friends and great mentors. And it wasn't like formal. It wasn't, we weren't meeting every week. It wasn't like that, but they were there in our corner from then on. And that made a huge difference.
2: Yeah. In that context, you do point out it's important to create a healthy family culture. Mm. In this area of marriage, and yes. It reinforces that, but a place where children even feel like they can be heard. Speak to that idea, and maybe you have some traditions in your family that helped you build that culture, but speak to all of that.
1: Yeah, I think leaning in with curiosity, the same you do with your spouse, instead of leaning with criticism. I think as parents, sometimes we think our go-to needs to be criticized. Like, that's wrong, I got to correct it, that's what parenting is. But really, we should come alongside as teachers, mentors, that's what parenting is as well, and say, okay, tell me why you did that. And a lot of times you'll hear them answering their own question of why it was wrong that they did what they did. And you can just kind of help lovingly point it out. And if kids know that you're there with them and for them and you want them to win, then they're much more willing to share their struggles and their losses with you.
0: Exactly, because we put a high value on honesty in our family.
2: Yeah.
0: And from a very young age, we always told them, you're going to get in less trouble if you're honest first before us finding out than if we find out. Because there's going to be consequences regardless, but they're going to be less if you can just come forth and be honest. And I think when you put those kind of things in place as a family, it breeds more honesty, right? And so over the years, as our kids, you know, got to be young adults, they still come to us. And sometimes, you know, when they're asking certain questions, my eyes, I have to watch like my face because I'm like, oh my gosh, where is this question coming from?
1: Don't freak out. Don't freak out.
0: Dave will grab my hand and he's like, this is what we wanted. This is what we wanted.
2: Well, this has been a great start. Let's stick around. Let's go another day here and continue the discussion if we can do that. You guys up for that?
1: I'm up for it.
2: All right, let's do that. These are great tips. And what a concept. Do marriage better, 7 simple shifts for a deeper connection. And we've just scratched the surface.
3: 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It's called Do Marriage Better, 7 Simple Shifts for a Deeper Connection. 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

0: Here on Sunburnt Souls, we explore life, faith, and our mental well-being. 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
1: I had a fight with a mud crab on the beach one day. I caught him in a trap, and he was definitely the biggest mud crab I've ever seen. He had his claws, I had my tongs, and it was destined to be a fight to the death. I wanted to eat him, and he didn't want to be eaten. Unfortunately, I lost and he got away, but I respected him for putting up a noble fight. See, as someone who struggles with my own mental illness, my life is a fight most days anyway. I fight against anxiety and I battle against depression, and when my bipolar grabs a hold of me, it's really, really hard to live life to the full. If you feel like life is a fight sometimes, I really want you to remind yourself that you are just not alone. So many of us are going through hard things, and the cool thing is we get to do it together, in community, and under the love and care of God Himself.
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0: You know that feeling when you finally stop fighting against something and just yield? And suddenly, peace floods in. Whether it's forgiving someone you swore you'd never forgive, or finally taking that step you've resisted, obedience can feel hard until it becomes the very thing that sets you free. Hi, I'm Bernie Diamond, and welcome again to Fresh. In the early 1900s, American William Borden, heir to the Borden silver fortune, shocked his wealthy family by giving up everything to follow God's call onto the mission field. Trained at Yale and Princeton, he gave away his whole inheritance to Christian causes and set sail for China to reach the Muslim world. On the way, he stopped in Egypt to study Arabic, but fell ill and died at just 25. He never reached the mission field. But in his Bible, they found six words that he'd written. No reserve, no retreat, no regrets. Obedience, even cut short, became his greatest joy. King David understood that. Psalm 40 was his song of gratitude, written after God lifted him from despair. And in it, he penned these words, verse 8. I delight to do your will, O my God. Your law is within my heart. David wasn't obeying out of fear, but out of a love response to God for all that he'd done. When God's word took root in David's heart, obedience didn't become a burden, it became a joy. So today, if God's nudging you towards something difficult, perhaps calling you to give up that one thing you know is wrong but have struggled to let go of, don't resist. Let go. Hand it over to Him, because delight begins where resistance ends. May you too be able to say, I delight to do your will, O my God. Your law is within my heart. That's God's word, fresh for you today.
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0: Words of life and love from the Father to you, his child.
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0: John W. Gardner was the Secretary of Health, Education, and Welfare under President Lyndon Johnson and a leader in the field of education and leadership development. I like the way he defined the goal of education. The ultimate goal of the educational system, Gardner said, is to shift to the individual the burden of pursuing his own education. I believe that is a good word for Christians who want to know God. It's not enough to listen to a sermon once a week or even attend a Bible study. Those are good, of course, but ultimately every Christian must delve into God's Word daily. This is David Jeremiah encouraging you to get on the road to new life. 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
2: 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Even I underestimated the impact of this change, and I was the one who suggested it. As we've traveled through 18 months with it, we've come to understand that this really is a God-inspired strategy. It's a fundamental shift in how Rhema Central Coast is funded. Traditionally, and in common with all other Christian radio stations, we've always relied heavily on major appeals, once or twice a year, for the bulk of our income. This has been backed up by sponsorship advertising, with monthly donors being just a small component, generally only around 5% of our income. Sponsorship advertising has always been a bit hit and miss, and really has not recovered from the COVID years. Small businesses, who have traditionally been our main sponsors, continue to struggle. That's put increased pressure on our major appeals, which has meant increased pressure on our team and on you, our listeners. The targets have had to go higher just to keep up with ever-increasing costs. So something had to change, and Legacy Builders is the flagship of that change. A shift in focus from big appeals needing big donations to more people contributing smaller amounts but giving monthly. That's Legacy Builders. It also represents a shift from being focused on the here and now to making sure what we do now is establishing foundations for coming generations. And we've seen from your response so far that this shift has resonated with you as well. In the last financial year, Legacy Builders accounted for over 16% of our income. Which brings us to the Legacy Challenge. While we've been really encouraged by the uptake of new Legacy Builders so far, we felt led to give it another big push, to grow the number of Legacy Builders by 50 in a single day. That day is this Wednesday, September 9. I believe this day will see us go a long way toward the target of being at least 30% funded by Legacy Builders. But that all depends on you. We'll have guests in the studio sharing their Legacy Builder stories, and we'll be sharing some of the reasons why your support in this way is so important and the impact you're having through Rhema Central Coast. It's going to be an exciting day, so tune in and be part of it. That's the Legacy Challenge this Wednesday, 9 September.
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5: Dr. Michael Youssef is standing by, ready to help you see that the Book of Revelation is remarkably significant for today. Next on Leading the Way.
6: Those seven churches represent the complete picture of the condition of all churches throughout history. 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And that is why Revelation is for today. The Book of Revelation is for today.
5: In the pages of Revelation, it's easy to get lost in the dramatic, prophecy-laden, end-times content. Well, up next on Leading the Way, Dr. Michael Youssef reveals how the last book of the Bible is also packed with practical words from Jesus himself for 2026. Growing up in the Middle East, combined with his Bible school and seminary training, along with years of pastoral service, gives Dr. Youssef unique perspectives on biblical teaching, and he's ready to bring the mysteries of Revelation into the light. Let's listen together as Dr. Michael Youssef continues his series, An End Times Warning for the Modern Day Church.
6: The Book of Revelation opens with a prologue. And the opening of that prologue you saw in verse 3, where there is a specific blessing to those who not only read it, but heed it. In fact, there is another one at the end, like two bookends, two blessings, one at the beginning, one at the end, for everyone who studies and reads and heeds the book of Revelation. In his greeting to the churches, the Lord Jesus pronounces grace and peace. In all the writings of the New Testament, grace and peace. Have you ever asked yourself why none of them would write peace and then grace? Have you ever thought about that? Because no one can ever have the peace of God before receiving the grace of God. Until you receive the grace of God, you cannot have peace of God. Only the grace of God through Jesus Christ could give you peace, even in the midst of turmoil, even in the difficult times of life. And so John goes on to describe Jesus as the faithful witness, the firstborn from the dead, and the ruler of the kings of the earth. Why does he call Jesus the faithful witness? In fact, he is the faithful witness par excellence, because he is the one who came from heaven to reveal the Father, and therefore his testimony is true. In John 14:9, he said, "He who has seen me has seen the Father." Jesus is the firstborn from the dead. You see, even the people that Jesus raised from the dead, they rose in their normal bodies. But Jesus is the only one, the first one, who rose from the dead in a glorified body. He's the first, but then we will follow. For we too will rise in glorified bodies. Those who worship Jesus, those who love Jesus, those who cannot wait for Jesus to come back, they will be in a glorified body. We're not going to be dismembered spirits floating around or angels on the clouds. No, we will have glorified bodies just like Jesus' body after the resurrection. That's why he is the firstborn. He's the first one we will follow. Verse 5, he said, he's the ruler of the kings of the earth. Look around you today. You don't find too many kings and rulers of the world bowing to Jesus, but make no mistake about it, they will. All of them will. All of them will. Even if they think they're mighty and powerful, they will bow their knees to Jesus. The day is coming when every knee will bow and every tongue will confess, whether they like it or not, they're going to do it. Still, we're on verse 5. Jesus loves us, and he has freed us from our sins by his blood. Listen carefully, please. I know we sing about the blood of Jesus. I know we can imagine the blood of Jesus on the cross, and the symbol of the communion wine reminds us of the blood of Jesus. And even believers, we believe in the power of the blood of Jesus, but John saw with his own eyes that blood dripping from the cross as he alone stood there by the cross. He saw with his own eyes how the holy and righteous blood of Jesus stained the earth. He saw with his own eyes, he watched Jesus as he bled to death while all the others fled and ran away. John watched Jesus' last drop to drop from his holy body, drained from his body, his mangled body. And if John lived to be 1,000 years old, he will never forget that blood dripping from the cross. And so John says, remember, it is only the blood of Jesus that can save you. It is only the blood of Jesus that can set you free. It is only the blood of Jesus that can break the chain of addiction and the chain of sin. Try it. Every time you're faced with temptation and you're about to wander off into the far country, you're turning against the Lord and his word and want to sin, try to plead the blood of Jesus. You will experience it. Every time you're in trouble, plead the blood of Jesus. Every time you feel rejected and unloved, claim the blood of Jesus. Every time you feel guilt and shame, plead the blood of Jesus. Now, amen belongs here. For he bled to death so that he might set us free from the power of sin. And when he sets us free, he makes us into priests. No longer do we need to go to a priest for confession. We no longer do we need to go to a priest to intercede on our behalf like they did in the Old Testament. For the door to the throne room of God is wide open for us to come in and come out anytime, any moment. For we now are priests we can come straight to the high priest. Verse 7, here John quotes the prophet Daniel. And Daniel prophesied not only about Jesus' first coming, but he also prophesied about Jesus' second coming. He said in Daniel chapter 7, look, he's coming with clouds. Now let me stop here, because I remember when I was a kid, I used to think that Jesus must be going to come back on a cloudy day, kind of riding on the clouds. It has nothing to do with the clouds as we know them. In the Bible, the word clouds means large, vast numbers of people, throngs of people. That's what the clouds in the Bible are. In fact, Hebrews 12:1 tells us that we are surrounded by such great cloud of witnesses. What is he talking about? He is talking about the myriads of people whose faithful witness has been recorded in the scripture in order to encourage us, in order to help us be obedient to Christ, in order to motivate us to keep on keeping on. So that's what the cloud means. He's going to come with all the wonderful saints who have gone before us, who are there with him now. When he returns, all the throng of people who have went ahead of us will come back with him. With him, there will be a vast number of the saints who have placed their faith in Jesus Christ, but they have died and gone and joined the church above. No wonder John then quotes the book of Zechariah, Zechariah 12:10. Every eye will see him, everyone who pierced him, and all the people of the earth will mourn. What is he talking about? Is he specifically referring to the people who pierced his hands and his feet and his side? They too. But when he's talking about those who pierced him shall mourn, he's talking about everyone who have rejected Jesus Christ as the only Savior. For every time a person rejects Jesus, he's piercing him. Every time one person takes the name of Jesus as a swear word, he's piercing him. Every time those in authority forbid the mention of the name of Jesus publicly, they are the one who pierced Jesus. Everyone who covered the crosses in chapels and colleges and campuses all over the place that they were designed to worship Jesus, but out of shame they're covering them, they are piercing Jesus. Everyone who mocked his name, everyone who ignored his name, they are the one who pierced him, and they're going to mourn, and they're going to mourn for eternity. And they're going to mourn for three reasons. They will mourn for their blindness. They will mourn for their refusal to receive Jesus as their only Savior and the Lord of their life. They will mourn for rejecting Jesus and rejecting the witness of their friends and their neighbors who are telling them about Jesus. They will mourn over squandering the precious opportunities that they had in this life to come to Jesus. They will mourn for being misguided into thinking that there are many ways to God, there are many ways to heaven, and there are many ways to salvation, when Jesus said there's only one way, it's Him. Secondly, they're going to mourn over their mistreatment of Jesus. They will mourn for using His name as a curse. They will mourn for mocking the good news of the gospel. And thirdly, they're going to mourn over their souls. They will regret the choices they made and the results of which they will not be able to change the wages of their sin once the door is shut. For years, I have been intrigued by something in the book of Genesis about Noah's Ark. You see, Noah and his sons for 120 years pleaded with people, begged people, come into the ark. Enter the ark before it's too late. And then the Bible said, God shut the door. I've always been intrigued, why didn't Noah shut the door? What? One of his sons shut the door. Why is God is the one who had to shut that door? Listen to me very carefully, please. Because God is a decisive God. God will not be persuaded by people's plea once judgment day has come. God is a righteous and just, and He will not be persuaded to change His mind after they've repeatedly turned Him down. Because I can only imagine from a human point of view, from an emotional point of view, if Noah or his boys are looking out and seeing their friends perishing in the flood, and they would say, "Daddy, please open the door," and act out of emotions, he would want to open the door. But God does not act that way. God does not react in a purely emotional level. God kept the door open for 120 years, pleading with him, "Come," through Noah. He entreated the people to come and be saved. He is patiently waiting for people for 120 years, and now he's patiently waiting for anyone here who does not know him to come while the opportunity is here. Because once that door is shut, it is shut forever. Look with me, please, at verse 10. John tells us he was in the Spirit, and then John heard a loud voice like a blast of trumpet. Of course, it was the voice of Jesus saying to him, "Write on a scroll what you see and send it to the seven churches." Why seven churches? Why not eight and why not six? You see, the Bible makes it very clear that the number seven is a number of completion. It's a number of perfection. And that is

Come to that in a minute. What are these golden lampstands? Each lampstand represents each of the seven churches. A lampstand has one purpose, and that is to shine the light of Jesus into the darkness of this world. For any church to be faithful church must have an overriding call and purpose, and it is to shine the light of the gospel in a dark world. And when the church ceases to be the light in a dark world, Jesus dispensed with it. He dispensed with it. In John 8:12, Jesus said, "I am the light of the world." And then in Matthew 4:14, he said, "You are the light of the world." What does that mean? It means that we are to shine the light of Jesus Christ in the dark areas of the world, even if it's the only thing we do. Why? Because light sends darkness fleeing. Light brings understanding and awareness of the truth. Light attracts people. Light enables people to see what is real and what is true. And therefore, a faithful church must be a lampstand. The tragedy takes place when the church looks like, acts like, and believes like the world. And while Jesus is patient, he may even wait for tens of years, but he will not wait forever. And that is why the church in Ephesus was threatened by Jesus that he is about to come and remove its lampstand. Now, beloved, you know and I know that there are thousands of churches throughout Europe today and North America whose lampstand has been removed, and they are nothing but museums now. Look again at verse 13. John said, "One like the Son of Man." That's always a remarkable thing for me. This is the disciple who laid his head on Jesus' shoulder. But these are the words also used by the prophet Daniel when he saw the pre-incarnate Christ. What does it mean, like the Son of Man? Listen carefully. It means that he is the one who has all authority and all power in his hand. That Jesus, that John saw glorified, magnified in heaven, is the same Jesus who was born in Bethlehem of Judea, is the same Jesus who was crucified outside of Jerusalem. He is the same Jesus, but he is no longer known according to the flesh. He is now glorified, magnified, transfigured. He is now transcendent. And we, beloved, must see him that way. Look at the description of the Son of Man. He's dressed in robes reaching to his feet. What are these robes? Well, if you are saved, these are the robes of the high priest who stands in intercession on behalf of all the believers. But if you have rejected Jesus and you're not saved, these are the robes of the judge, for he will be judge for all eternity. Secondly, the golden belt around his chest. Ephesians 6:14 tells us that this belt is a belt of truth. That belt speaks of the fact that Jesus and only Jesus is the truth, the whole truth, and there can be no truth away from Jesus. And because he is the truth, therefore, he has all the power and the authority and the strength. And then it says, number three, that he has hair that white as wool. The whiteness of the wool represents his purity, his holiness, his righteousness, and his eyes are like a blazing fire, which speaks of the Lord's penetrating eyes, that he can see all things all the time. Even in a time when you think you're in secret and nobody can see you, he can see you. Number five, his feet are like fine brass. Now, some translations said bronze glowing in a furnace. The molten brass speaks of God's judgment. God's judgment described as grapes thrown into the winepress of God's wrath. His brass feet will trample the grapes of God's wrath, for he is the judge of the world. Number six, his voice is like the sound of rushing water. Even in his earthly life, even in his human flesh, the Lord Jesus spoke with power, spoke with authority. Healed the teachers of the law. He said, "Who is he? Forgives sins. Only God forgives sins." Yeah, dummies, he's God in human flesh.

0: He called out to the rotting body of Lazarus. He said, come out of the tomb. And he walked out. He called out to the demons that possessed and harassed and caused a horrible suffering for those whom they possessed. He said, come out. And those demons came out flying. Long before Jesus was born of a virgin in Bethlehem, he said, let there be light. And then the sun and the moon and the stars all took their place in the orbits. And he will do that again. He will call and everything he says will happen. Number seven, he holds the stars in his right hand. What are these stars? These are the seven messages to the seven churches. Number eight, his mouth comes a sharp double-edged sword. Hebrews 4:12 tells us that the word of God is sharper than two-edged sword. It penetrates even dividing soul and spirit, joints and marrow. It judges the thoughts and the attitudes of the heart. See, that's what the word of God does. And because the word of God is so powerful, Satan distracts the believers from reading it and believing it and obeying it. He really does, because it is a sword that pierces his heart, and he doesn't want you to have that sword. Finally, his face shines like the sun. John, of course, was not the only apostle who was blinded by the brightness of the face of Jesus. Paul, on his way to Damascus, he was knocked down to the ground with the brilliant light of Jesus' face, so much so that his companions had to guide him to the city. So the question is, when John saw the glorified Jesus, what did he do? Did he put his head on his shoulder like he did in the upper room? No. Did he embrace him like he did many times? No. This is the glorified Jesus now. John was stricken. He was stunned. He put his face to the ground as though dead. For the first time, he saw the glorified Jesus in all of his majesty, glory, and power. And at that moment, John's feet became like jello, and his legs were like rubber bands, and he fell on his face at the feet of Jesus. Now, beloved, this is the awe and the reverence by which we must approach Jesus. We live in a time where people treat Jesus like the little pal down the street. I'm talking about Christians now. When I hear people glibly use the word awesome, totally awesome, I just think, stop! That movie, awesome. That pizza, awesome. That experience, awesome. No, no, no, no, no. Let me tell you something I hope you never forget. Since awe belongs only to Jesus and Jesus alone, is a word should be used for Jesus. It should only be used when you have experienced truly the presence of God. Only the glorified Jesus is totally awesome. And so the question is, when will we see the glorified Christ return? The Bible makes it very clear, only the Father knows the time. But we need to live every single day as if he's coming back today.
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2: In this bulletin, another Australian located safely in Nepal and more on those social media reforms. With the details, I'm Tracy Weir. The Reserve Bank's deputy governor says Australia is not at the point where a dramatic interest rate hike is being considered. Households are bracing for a fourth interest rate rise when the RBA board meets at the end of the month. Mr. Hauser has told the ABC he understands inflation is hurting communities.
3: People want inflation down. People are furious about inflation. And I understand why. It's unfair. It hits people on low incomes. It damages price signals. It makes the job of companies difficult. What they want us to do is our job and bring inflation down.
2: The big four banks are all forecasting the central bank will lift interest rates by 0.25 percentage points to 4.6%. by the end of the year. Advocates for social media reform are urging all political parties to back stronger laws targeting tech companies. Labor has released its Digital Duty of Care bill, which gives users greater control over their social media feed. Tech companies would have to make it easy for people to opt out of algorithms which drive content on various platforms. Wayne Holdsworth lost his son Mac to online bullying and says the proposed laws make sense.
4: As each week passes, we lose Australian children to social media. Either they're damaged or they're damaged forever. We can't see that happening again. We've got to act now.
2: Companies who are found breaching the rules will face fines of up to $100 million. Another Australian who was missing after floods in Nepal has been found safe. It's believed the person was not in the disaster zone. They have told the Department of Foreign Affairs and Trade they do not require consular assistance. They are the eighth Australian found since the flooding, with 35 others still unaccounted for. A British peer says it's open season to discriminate against Christians in the UK. Lord Jackson of Peterborough, who's vice chair of a parliamentary group focused on religious freedom, warned that Christians in Britain are now experiencing two-tier justice. He told Fox News that's a very regrettable position. He cited the UK's refusal to grant a visa to Finnish MP Päivi Räsänen because of her conviction for hate speech over quoting Bible verses 22 years ago. Lord Jackson said Muslim preachers are treated more favourably than Christian preachers. Nearly all American pastors are concerned about artificial intelligence misinterpreting scripture. That's according to new research from the Barna Group. It found 94% of pastors, 83% of Christians, and 74% of all adults are worried about AI's use of the Bible. Turning to sport, and in AFL, a veteran Western Bulldogs midfielder is retiring. Alex Riddell has details.
5: Premiership player Tom Liberatore has retired after 268 games for the Bulldogs. He told teammates of his decision at Witten Oval. The 34-year-old played only 11 games this season following a number of injuries and concussion issues. Liberatore, who was a father-son recruit in 2010, kicked 93 goals and became just the 15th Bulldog to reach 250 games. He won the Charles Sutton Medal in 2014 and finished in the top three in the club's best and fairest on 5 other occasions.
2: Alex Riddell. And the Dockers have ruled out defender Brennan Cox for Friday's crucial AFL semi-final against Geelong. He is still recovering from a calf injury and needs another week on the sideline. Tennis and top seed Alexander Zverev has locked in his spot at the US Open quarterfinals with a comfortable straight set victory. That's the latest Vision National News. I'm Tracy Weir.
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2: In stories making news, advocates for social media reform are urging all political parties to back stronger laws targeting tech companies. Labor has released its digital duty of care bill, which gives users greater control over their social media feed. Tech companies would have to make it easier for people to opt out of algorithms which drive content on various platforms. The United Kingdom is banning imports of goods from Israeli settlements in the West Bank. Several other countries, including Canada and France, will follow suit. And police are searching for the thief who stole four Raynor paintings from a French museum before dropping two as they fled. Turning to sport, and in tennis, top-seeded Alexander Zverev has locked in his spot in the US Open quarterfinals with a comfortable straight-set victory. While in the AFL, Western Bulldogs veteran Tom Liberatore has revealed he's hanging up the boots after 268 games. The 34-year-old retires following a number of concussions and knee injuries. That's the news and sport headlines. More details soon.
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6: Do you have a plan? Are you able to follow through with your plans? How many days do you have in which you don't accomplish what you set out to do? How easy do you lose your focus? Are you leaving a legacy? Here's a good one. Will the world miss you when you're gone? What have you done with your life so far? You know, these are sobering questions, but we need to be sober sometimes. 1 Peter 5:8 says, be well balanced, sober of mind. Be vigilant and cautious at all times, for that enemy of yours, the devil, roams around like a lion, roaring in fierce hunger, seeking someone to seize. The book is called Seize the Day. Seeking someone to seize upon and devour. And you know what? If we don't wake up, sleepy Christians, walk carefully, which means the Greek word is circumspectly, and that word means to walk looking all around you, being careful. It actually has a word picture connected to it of walking barefoot in a field of thorns. So how many of you would take your shoes off, go out into a field of thorns and just... We wouldn't do that, but sometimes that's the way we live life. Amen? No, I mean, you'd be like, is this the right thing? Is this the right thing? Is this the right thing? I'm just asking today if we could start living a little more carefully. How many warnings do you ignore? You say, warnings? What do you mean? Well, let's just say that your back has hurt for 5 years and you've never bothered to go see why. Well, when your body hurts somewhere consistently, it's warning you that something's wrong. And if you take care of little problems, they won't become big problems. Thank you for your excitement. All right, I'll just move on to something else. We had better seize the day before the devil seizes our day. 1 Corinthians 3:10 says, according to the grace of God bestowed on me, like a skillful architect and a master builder, I laid the foundation, and now another man is building upon it, but let each man be careful how he builds. There's the word again, careful, or circumspectly. Paul is saying, I taught you about Christ. I've laid a foundation in your life. Now you're going to be building a life. Be careful how you build. And if you go actually study those scriptures out, it says that we can build with wood, hay, straw, stubble, gold, or silver. How are we building our life? I spent so many years going to bed at night regretting what I spent my day doing. And I don't want to do that anymore, and I don't want you to do it. I want to go to bed at night and be proud of what I got done that day. Amen? What are you doing with what God has given you? A.W. Tozer said this, and I think this is awesome. A man by his sin may waste himself, which is to waste that which on earth is most like God. You here on earth are more like God than anything else here. And he's saying, if you waste yourself, then you're wasting the thing that is the most like God. This is man's greatest tragedy and God's greatest grief. You know, waste of any kind is sad, and certainly the waste of an entire life is the saddest of all. And how many of you know somebody that has just wasted their whole life? Okay. Well, I think we all do. My dad did that, and it's so sad to see somebody in their 80s on a walker, gray hair, all wrinkled up, who's pretty much alone and has nothing left but regrets. I will not live like that. I am not going to get to the end of my life and have nothing left but regrets. And the only way that you can not have regret tomorrow is to do what's right today. Today, we need to start making right choices. If God is dealing with you about anything in your life and you know that you need to be obedient to him and you're putting it off for another day, I think tomorrow's maybe the most dangerous word that we have in our English language. I'll do that tomorrow. I'll do that tomorrow. Well, what if Jesus comes today? Thank you. It wasn't a loud clap, but nonetheless, it was a clap. How many of you understand what I'm trying to do here today? I'm trying to move somebody to make some decisions. I'm trying to move somebody to stop just waiting for somebody to come and wave their hand over you and make it all right. I'm yelling to somebody, get up! It's time to get up and start doing something with what God has given you. Well, I just don't know what God wants me to do. You know what? Half the time when I come up here, I don't have a clue what God wants me to do. And I've got a message, but I'll tell you one thing. I've never come up here and not had God work through me. And if you will take a step, God will work through you. Amen? I believe that God hates waste. This morning I had somebody get me a cup of coffee and it was way too strong. And I had to pour it out. I wasted $3 on a cup of coffee that I couldn't drink. I don't like it when I do that. I don't like to waste God's money. I don't like to waste my time. I don't want to waste my energy. Do you know that every day that you spend angry is a day that you have totally wasted? Totally wasted. Every day that you spend feeling sorry for yourself, it's a totally wasted day. It's completely unproductive. It does not help your future in any way, shape, or form. It just keeps you stuck in the same spot. Come on, we're talking about making some decisions today. You know, we're always spending something. You're spending your time. You're spending your energy. You're spending your money. Now, like today, you have spent, by the time you leave, you will have spent, well, 2 hours and 15 minutes from the time the service started, and some of you probably got here early, and so let's just say even if you spent 3 hours here today. Okay, well, that's time well spent because you know why? This is going to help you tomorrow and the next day and the next day and the next day. But you could have went out for coffee with two friends and sat and gossiped for 3 hours about everybody else you know. And that's not going to make you feel good. You'll be unhappy later today and won't even know why. But now today, you're going to have a much better day because you're sitting there having life ministered to you. What does the Bible say? If you sow to the Spirit, you will reap from the Spirit life and life eternal. And if you sow to the flesh, you will reap death, ruin, decay, and destruction. Amen. Make good choices. Feel good about the choices that you're making. Amen. I figured out yesterday, and I'm down the road a ways with this, so I'm not asking anybody to do what I'm doing, but I started working out with weights 11 years ago, and I did that 3 hours a week. It would take me an hour three times a week, and I had a trainer. Well, about a year and a half ago, I started adding walking, and I got up to 5 miles every day. And so I spend about 17 hours a week exercising. Okay, now, I'm not trying to impress you. I'm trying to make a point. Okay. Because before I got up here to teach this, I took an inventory of my time. How much time do I spend watching TV? How much time do I spend sleeping? How much time do I spend doing this? How much time do I spend doing that? How much time do I spend with God? And I looked at it, and I thought, okay, I'm spending 17 hours a week working out, but what am I doing with that? I'm buying years. See? I'm buying energy. I'm buying vibrancy. I'm buying the opportunity to be here a lot longer than I would be if I didn't do anything, so I can help more people and maximize the gift that God has given me. And that's really the reason why I started doing it. I looked at myself one day, and I mean, God spoke to my heart, and He said, if you don't start getting exercise, you are not going to be strong for the last third of your journey. Amen? And you know, I mean, it is amazing the energy Dave and I have for our age. And Dave doesn't like to talk about old, but nonetheless, we got a few years on us. Amen? See, here's the thing to realize. You can add years to your life and not get old. I sure don't feel like I'm going to be 73 in 30 days. I don't feel like that. And when I'm out there walking and sweating and climbing those hills, I know I'm buying years. I'm buying energy. I need to be creative. I mean, I teach a lot of different things, a lot of different places, and write all these books. I've got to be fresh, and I've got to be creative. I don't have 5 messages that I can go all over the world and preach. Every time I get on the television, you want to hear something different. And my brain was kind of starting to not want to think anymore. Well, one of the reasons was because I wasn't getting any blood to it ever. Oh, you know what I'm saying. When you spend your time, you're buying something with it. So do you want to invest your time or waste your time? And see, I don't think it's wrong to watch a movie on TV. I don't think it's wrong to rest. I don't think it's wrong to go. I'm not saying that you got to just work all the time. You need a balanced life. But we all know that we can sit and watch stuff on TV that is just flat out stupid. And just go. I mean, I've done that 3 hours. I mean, anybody else out there? And then tomorrow we want God to wave His hand over us. We're having too much fun for a Friday morning. I'm sorry for all the people that missed it. You know what I've been doing, and it's been an interesting project. Several times a day now, I'm stopping and kind of going over what I've done with my time so far that day. And I'm finding it to be interesting because we often say life just goes by in a blur. Well, sometimes we need to take the time to think about what we're doing with the time that we have. Take the time to think about what you're doing with the time that you have. The only way that we can ever make any changes in our life is to take an honest look at it and say, what am I investing? What am I wasting? What would God have me change? You know, we're always adjusting and making changes in our lives.
5: God created us to do great things, but it won't happen by just wishing. We must be willing to do the necessary work. We need to set a goal, develop a plan, and move with purpose. If we do our part, God will always be faithful to do His part. God knows what we need and is aware of our heart's desires, and He will grant them if we seek Him first.
6: 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Maybe you've tried and tried to hear God's voice, but nothing seems to change. If that sounds familiar, I've got some good news. In my book, Finding God's Will for Your Life, I want to take you on a journey to peace as we explore what the Bible says about God's purposes for us. You can say goodbye to the struggle and trust that God has a good plan for you.
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to Hope with God. I'm Andrew Palau. Recently, I met a man who appeared to have a wonderful Palau. Recently, I met a man who appeared to have a wonderful life. He was clean cut, had a lovely wife and two young children. But after talking to him for a while, I learned his story, and it wasn't what I expected. This man had dealt with a serious drug problem for a number of years. After many failed rehab attempts, he finally found Jesus, and something inside him changed. Over time, Jesus transformed him, and today, he has been clean for over two decades. Maybe you're someone who's struggling right now. Perhaps you've turned your back on Christ. Whatever your situation is, I promise you, nothing you have done is too much for God's forgiveness. 2 Corinthians 5:17 in the Bible says that if anyone is in Christ, he is a new creation. So go forward with that confidence and believe it. If you have received Jesus into your heart, he lives within you, and he has the power to change your life. This is Andrew Palau.

0: When you see a plane in the sky, what do you see? A holiday to Hawaii? Maybe a family reunion in Finland? For thousands, seeing a plane in the sky signals hope. Hope for a critically ill child or for a village awaiting the arrival of a Bible in their very own language. With your support, Mission Aviation Fellowship is able to bring medical care, emergency relief, long-term development, and the good news of Jesus into some of the world's most isolated communities. To find out more, Google MAF Australia.
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2: In this bulletin, Australian students struggling in the latest OECD rankings and sanctions imposed on Israeli imports. With more, I'm Tracy Weir. The Albanese government has launched its My Feed, My Way policy, which will put greater pressure on social media companies. Social media users would be able to opt out of algorithms which help determine content on their feed. Wayne Holdsworth lost his teenage son to online bullying, and he's endorsing the measures.
3: We want to look back on this era as a time when Australia led the world to improve the opportunities for our kids and to keep them safe. The atrocities, if they continue without this bill, will be equivalent to the atrocities that occurred through World War II.
2: Tech companies will face $100 million fines if they breach the rules. Australian high school students have recorded their worst maths and reading results in global rankings. The international results show nearly a quarter of New South Wales students are now classified as low performers in mathematics. Australia and New South Wales still have results above the OECD average rankings across the board. A storm has erupted at an elite Brisbane Christian school after a young gospel worker preached on sin and hell to students. He insists he never mentioned homosexuality, but that was the accusation across the St Peter's Lutheran College community, prompting the school to condemn his sermon. Christian commentator George Christensen gave Vision Radio his advice for the school.
4: My message to the parents would be, if you don't like your children receiving the fundamental messages of the Christian faith, perhaps you ought to reconsider sending your children to a Christian school. We are not here as some sort of place where you can just take the niceties of the Christian religion. We're here to form young Christian people.
2: He said St. Peter and Martin Luther would approve. One-fifth of surveyed Australians say they have cut back on how much fresh produce they eat due to the high cost of living. Comparison service Canstar polled more than 2,500 supermarket shoppers. Canstar's Eden Radford says consumers are looking for a range of things when buying fruit and veggies.
5: Freshness of produce is the main driver of customer satisfaction when it comes to buying our fruit and veg at the supermarket. That's followed by value for money, then variety, and presentation is last.
2: Food relief agencies say parents admit to skipping meals so their children can eat. Another Australian feared missing in Nepal has now been located. One person who was in Nepal and had been unaccounted for has now confirmed with Foreign Affairs they are safe and do not require consular assistance. The number of Aussies unaccounted for in the flooding disasters has been revised down to 35. Britain, France and Canada will ban imports from Israeli settlements in the West Bank. The United Kingdom has also announced it will introduce a suite of sanctions against Israeli businesses and individuals that provide services for settlement expansion. The sanctions come as Israel plans to develop 1,200 new homes in the region. Turning to sport, and the Dolphins will welcome back several key players for their historic maiden NRL finals appearance this weekend against the Warriors in New Zealand. Halfback Isaiah Katoa says the squad will attempt to stay present in the moment.
6: To be in the finals campaign, obviously for the first time in the short history of this club, is certainly something that I know everyone's proud of and excited for.
2: Kickoff in Auckland is at 4:05. In the AFL, Sam De Koning will fly to Perth as Geelong considers recalling the defender to combat Fremantle's tall forward trio in its semi-final clash against Fremantle come Friday night. That's the latest Vision National News. I'm Tracy Weir.
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7: And a very good morning to you, Rima Brekkie. It is your midweek Wednesday morning, 4 minutes after seven. Currently sitting on that 8-degree mark, 21 the expected max for today. It should be a mostly sunny one. There is the slight chance of a shower, probably this afternoon or thereabouts. You will have some sou'westers out there to 20 k's during the morning, then tending more southerly up to around 40 k's around lunchtime, and the UV index remaining at a high level. A relative humidity currently sitting on 96%, and the winds at the moment from the west up to around 7 km per hour. No problems out there for your north or your southbound commute this morning on the M1. Looking good all the way through in both directions around the coast roads. All your major centres are flowing nice and smoothly. 131700 is the number to call, or you can jump onto the Live Traffic New South Wales app.
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0: It's Rima Brecky on your midweek Wednesday morning. Torren Wells, breathe on it. It's 9 minutes after seven. Good to have your company at this midweek point. Mick Wright with you through until nine. Make sure you stick around. Hey, it's going to be a very, very big day around the studios here today. Of course, today is our Legacy Challenge. You probably would have been hearing about this on air over the last couple of weeks. Today is the culmination of all of those promotions. It has finally arrived, and it will be a massive one from here right through to drive time this afternoon. So make sure you stick around. Throughout the day, though, we are playing all of the latest and the greatest in Christian music. We'll also bring you up to speed on what's happening out there traffic-wise and, of course, with the weather. We'll have a look this morning at what happened on this day in Christian history for the 9th day of September. And if you're having a birthday today, very happy birthday to you from everybody here at the station. And, of course, we will be having lots of special guests in and out of the studio all day pretty much this morning from probably around 8:05. We're speaking with Michael Ross, and just around 8:35 or thereabouts, Judy Jones will be joining us as well. And again, as I said, live guests in and out of the studios all day. We'll have all of our different announcers and personalities on air. And again, today is the Legacy Challenge. It is one day to build a foundation for the future. If you want to get on board with us today, it's very, very easy to do. You can go to our website, rima.cc, or you can call the number 4367-4042 pretty much from any time right through to drive. The completion of drive time this afternoon, that is 4367-4042. And, of course, we know that our legacy builders, they really are the key to the financial stability of Rima CC, and the Legacy Challenge is your opportunity to really lift us up to that next level. And we're looking for about 50 new people committing to support Rima CC through a monthly gift. And look, it doesn't matter if the gift is $10, $100, $1,000, whatever amount God lays on your heart. We know that God will honor the heart of the giver regardless of the size of the gift. And we do know if 50 people step up to the challenge, that God will make sure that the dollars add up to what we need them to be. That is the Legacy Challenge. And the big question is, will you be able to rise to that? And we know, obviously, being years on air here on the Central Coast, just how amazing our listeners are. So pray about it, be prepared for it, and, of course, tune in right throughout today for some really inspiring stories around that. Stay with us. More music on the way. This is Rima Brecky. It is your Wednesday morning.
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Playing all the latest and the greatest in Christian music, Sofika. Great track too. Love that one. Everything and Sons of Sunday there with God Did. It's 21 minutes after 7. Rima Brecky on your Legacy Challenge Wednesday. That's right. You've hit the middle of the week. And, of course, today being the Legacy Challenge, you can jump on board with us and support us here at Rima CC by going to our website. That is rima.cc. Or you can give this number a call, 4367-4042. That's 4367-4042. You can jump on board with us and of course, take on the Legacy Challenge and become a legacy builder with us today. We're looking for 50 new people committing to support Rima CC through a monthly gift. And again, doesn't matter really what that gift size is. Could be anywhere from 5, 10 to 100,000 or even more. Whatever amount God lays on your heart, and we know, of course, that God will honor the heart of the giver regardless of the size of the gift. So again, get to our website, rima.cc. You can also give that number a call, 4367-4042. Hey, we'll check out what happened on this day in Christian history. Going back to the year 1411, Pope Gregory the 12th issues a bull of indulgences, which John Huss of Bohemia flatly denounces. Also on this day in 1519, Melanchthon, or Philip Melanchthon, presents his thesis for Baccalaureate of Theology at Wittenberg. They stress the authority of Scripture and of anyone's inability to meet God's righteous requirements on their own. Also on this day in 1845, English clergyman John Henry Newman is received into the Roman Catholic Church. Now, Newman had actually been a leading member of the Oxford movement, which aimed to reform the Church of England, but he'd sort of been convinced that the Anglicans had kind of lost their episcopal moorings and had wrongly severed themselves from apostolic succession. Also on this day in 1880, sees the birth of Oswald T. Allis. Now, of course, Oswald Allis, he was an American scholar and a theologian, being known especially among evangelists for his writings in which he defended the authority of the Old Testament Scripture. Now, he was also a professor at two different seminaries and graduated from four different colleges and universities. And on this day in 1890, to wrap us up this morning, sees the death of Henry P. Liddon. And of course, Henry Liddon was one of the 19th century's most influential theologians and most popular preachers. He was born in England back in 1829. He studied at King's College and Christ Church in Oxford. It's 23 and a half minutes after 7. The guys from Apollo LTD Redemption Song. It's Rima Brecky.

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0: It's Rima Brekke on your Wednesday morning. Kingsley there with Saria and Untouchable. Stay with us. We got the 7:30 news coming up next.
1: Words of life and love from the Father to you, his child.
2: 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Philippians 4, verse 23.
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4: In stories making news, Australian high school students' scores in maths and reading have hit their lowest points on record, according to results from a major global study. The program for international student assessment has been undertaken by Year 9 pupils every 3 years since the year 2000. Analysis has found petrol theft in New South Wales is driven by broader cost of living pressures and not just high fuel prices. In Victoria, dodgy tobacco shops will be shut down and publicly named and shamed under tough new laws kicking in today. Tobacco Licensing Victoria and police powers can now issue closure notices for up to 90 days. Hundreds of flights in Europe have been cancelled after an air traffic control issue in the UK. The glitch with the flight processing system is now believed to have been resolved. To sport, in tennis, and Aryna Sabalenka has survived a scare to advance to the US Open semi-finals, beating Linda Nuskova in 3 sets. That's the news and sport headlines. More details soon.
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0: And a very good morning to you, Rima Brekke, on your Wednesday morning. 11 degrees out there currently, 21 the expected max for today. The Bureau going for a mostly sunny one. There is a slight chance of shower, however, most likely this afternoon. You'll have some sou'westers to 20 k's during the morning, up to 40 k's around lunchtime from the south. And the UV index remaining at a high level if you're out and about on the roads at the moment. No problems out there for your north or your southbound commute on the M1. Got some earlier signs of some southbound traffic up there on the Pacific Highway at Wyong this morning on the approach in towards the town centre. You've also got a little bit of traffic around Gosford City at the moment. Now, that is mainly around that Racecourse Road, Showground Road intersection up there at Gosford High School at the roundabout, and also around Mann Street and Etna Street. You do have a little bit of traffic spilling off there in a couple of directions. Also down around Dane Street, you've got northbound traffic on there this morning heading up towards probably mainly that Donison Street area. So again, just keep a bit of an eye for that one. It does get a little heavy through there during the morning. And traffic in all directions around the big lights at West Gossie this morning as well. That's on Brisbane Water Drive and, of course, Mann's Road. 131 700 is the number to call, or you can jump onto the Live Traffic New South Wales app.
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0: It's Rima Brecky playing all the latest and the greatest in Christian music. Phil Wickham, what an awesome guy. And, of course, Sarah Reeves in there with Jealousy. Good to have your company on this Legacy Challenge Wednesday. Mick Wright with you through until 9. Make sure you stick around. We've got all that great Christian music that you love. And, of course, we'll be having a whole lot of special guests right throughout the day, right through from now until the end of drive time. Of course, it is your day to get on board with us and become a legacy builder. There's a couple of different ways that you can do that this morning. You can go to our website, rima.cc, or you can call that number 4367-4042. That's 4367-4042. Join in this morning. You can probably hear some sniffles in the background there.
1: Sorry about that.
0: our general manager, Rick Broom, is in with us this morning. How you doing, mate?
1: I'm doing all right, mate. Yourself?
0: I'm doing well. Thank you very much. Midweek Wednesday, and of course.
1: Oh, yes, hump day.
0: A big day for us today.
1: It is. The Legacy Challenge, this is the second year we've run this promotion. And really, it is just trying to lift that Legacy Builder foundation that we're building just up one little step. It's like, you know, let's plateau it up one more level. Mm-hmm. Since we kicked off Legacy Builder February last year, we have seen a really good steady growth in our monthly support. Why that's important is it just takes all the pressure off the big appeals. I mean, we've still got the appeals. We've recently had the mid-year appeal. I get that. But the goal is to taper them down to the point where we don't need them for operational costs. I mean, we've progressed the Legacy Builders so that from where it was around 2,000 a month, February last year, it's now up over the 8,500 a month. So that's fantastic. We'd love to get to a point where we're 30-35% funded by our monthly donors. Why that's important is that the appeals are always a bit sort of, will we reach the target? And when your budget is based on hitting those targets, it's quite stressful, and it's always a bit of we can't really plan for the future very much because we don't know if we're going to make the targets. Mm. Whereas when you've got people who have made that commitment and say, well, I'm going to be there every month. I'm going to put in my $5, I'm going to put in my $50, my $100, my $500, whatever. And that's up to the person. When we know that all those people added together gives us X per month as a basis, as a platform, that's your foundation.
0: Yep.
1: You've got us something to build on. And then the appeals become, okay, yeah, we've got a bit of a shortfall here. We'll reach out for that with an appeal or that sort of thing. So it's just a really important change in the certainty of our financial stability, I guess. I mean, we've always trusted in God, and this is all about trusting God. You know, just as we're trusting God, whether it's through one-off gifts or through a monthly donor, it's still a trusting God process for us and for the donor, for the listener. So, really huge thank you to those people who have already become Legacy Builders, and we're going to be hearing from quite a few of them through today. People have put their hand up and said, yeah, I'm happy to be a Legacy Builder, but I'm happy to tell people why I'm doing it. Mm-hmm. And encourage others to do it. So keep tuned in through the day. You'll hear a ton of good stories about why people have made that commitment.
0: Yeah, and one of the big things about the appeals as well, we have them twice a year, and we've been doing that pretty much since we've been on air. And I guess probably one of the most common things we hear is, look, I would love to be able to give this amount, but I just can't afford to right now. And a lot of people's hearts out there is to really sow in and to give, and they really want to go those bigger amounts. And so one of the great things about the Legacy Challenge and being a Legacy Builder is that you can break up that amount over a 12-month period.
1: And that comment has been, as I've spoken to a few of these Legacy Builders over the years, that's very much what they say. Mm. So, look, it often comes to people, I just haven't got it there.
0: Yeah.
1: But to think that I can say, well, I'm just going to allocate that out of my pay, out of my, as my money comes in weekly, fortnightly, monthly, whatever it is, I know that I'm putting that little bit aside. And so when the appeal comes around, I can go, yep, already done my bit.
0: Mm-hmm.
1: And some still do kick in a little bit extra at appeals. That's great. That's up to them. But they can sit there and say, yeah, I'm already giving to this appeal by being a Legacy Builder right throughout the year. So I think it just works really well for us because everyone's doing that now with everything.
0: Yep.
1: We're all on subscriptions.
0: Pretty much.
1: Whether it's our Netflix, whether it's our internet, whether it's whatever, our Spotify's, we're so used to this cycle of monthly giving, monthly paying for things. I mean, a lot of us are on monthly plans on our energy bills because it's the only way we can keep up with it. It just makes it more bite-size.
0: Mm-hmm.
1: Everything, it's like how do you eat an elephant, one bite at a time.
0: That's right.
1: It's like, how do I give Rima $1,000? Well, I do it by giving him $100 a month, which I can achieve. How can I give him $100? I give $10 a month. Mm-hmm. You know, whatever your whatever the call on your heart is from God, you can do it much more easily if it's in little 12 little chunks through the year. Or, as I said, some people do it weekly, some fortnightly, whatever works for them.
0: Yeah, absolutely. And today is your day to jump on board with us and become a legacy builder for our Legacy Challenge. And you can do that a couple of different ways this morning. You can go to our website, rema.cc. You can also give the number a call, 4367-4042. You can call us pretty much from now right through until the completion of drive time this afternoon. That's 4367-4042. Or again, our website, rema.cc. We'll be back right after this. Here's Steve Curtis Chapman and We the Kingdom, Brand New Life. It's 13 minutes out from 8.

0: It's Rima Brecky on your Legacy Challenge Wednesday. Becca Shea there with King and Steve Curtis Chapman and We The Kingdom together, a brand new life. Mick Wright with you through until 9. Make sure you stick around. Today is a massive one for us. And, of course, all of our great listeners out there who are already legacy builders, big, big, big thank you to for joining us and partnering with what God is doing here at Rima CC. 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And, of course, you can also call the number 4367-4042. 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

0: It's Rima Brecky on your midweek Wednesday morning. Crystal Lewis and Rima Gold there with It's Heaven from that 96 release of Beauty for Ashes. Stay with us. We've got the 8 o'clock news coming up next.
1: Hi, I'm Peter Shirley. 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
3: In this bulletin, a breakthrough by Queensland researchers and the opposition to examine social media laws. With more, I'm Tracy Weir. The federal opposition says it will examine the detail of Labor's digital duty of care legislation amid concern it threatens free speech. Users would be able to opt out of algorithms which drive social media feeds. The government believes the move would help minimise harmful content. But Liberal Senator Sarah Henderson says as the bill stands, the Communications Minister has far too much power.
4: So what the Minister has said today does not stack up. We've seen what power she's giving herself, and we are very concerned that they are a serious threat to free speech.
3: Tech companies would face hefty fines for breaching the law. Regional Queensland could be home to an additional 700,000 people by 2050. That's according to the latest data from Regional Australia Institute. Research and Policy Director Simon Pryor says a huge population growth is predicted outside of Brisbane.
5: Well, regional Queensland has a lot of economic opportunities, as we know, and a lot of lifestyle and livability factors that are making it a popular place for people to move. And we're seeing that growth right up and down the east coast.
3: Areas such as Gympie and the Fraser Coast in particular are set for major growth. Australian researchers have made a preliminary breakthrough in improving bionic eyes. The team from RMIT has created a working prototype of a system which combines sensing, memory information and processing. Professor Sumeet Walia says it's a step toward creating technology which more accurately replicates how the eye and the brain work together.
6: It removes the need of, you know, additional storage and processing units, which commonly happen in most of the technology today.
3: Practical applications are still years away. The New South Wales RSPCA is looking for foster carers after an influx of dogs at its shelters. Spokesperson Josh Thomas says foster carers are vital.
7: They enable us not only to provide a loving home to that animal, but it enables us to then open up our shelters to more dogs. And yeah, becoming a foster carer is really simple, but can have a really profound impact on an animal's life.
3: 33 dogs have been seized from three separate animal welfare jobs across the state. Israel is criticising a move by a dozen countries to impose trade sanctions on Israeli settlements in the West Bank. The British government led the push, accusing Israel's government of turning a blind eye to ethnic cleansing. Israel's foreign minister labelled that an outrageous lie and has announced countermeasures. Despite being one of the most tightly controlled Islamic nations on earth, it's frequently claimed that Iran has one of the fastest growing churches in the world. Worthy News reports that it's taking place behind closed doors. Thousands of Christian converts are meeting quietly in house churches, often under threat of surveillance, arrest, imprisonment, and even death. Many are influenced by the prophetic weight of a scripture from Jeremiah referring to the Iranian regime of Elam, in which God promises to destroy its rulers and restore its fortunes. The first Christian AI companion app to guard biblical accuracy is now available for free. Flickr Faith can be downloaded for use on most devices in 50 countries. It answers questions about faith, life, work and relationships through a biblical lens. Turning to sport, and in the NRL, Cowboys co-captain Reuben Cotter is free to play in Saturday night's elimination final against the Sharks. His counsel has successfully had his charge downgraded despite the NRL judiciary initially finding him guilty of a grade 2 careless high tackle. That's the latest Vision National News. I'm Tracy Weir.
2: Rima Central Coast weather update.
0: And a very good morning to you, Rima Brekkie. It is your Wednesday morning. 13 degrees out there currently. 21 the expected max for today. The Bureau going for a mostly sunny one. Slight chance of a shower most likely this afternoon. You'll have some sou'westers out there to 20 k's during the morning. It should be ramping up in speed and switching around to the south to around 40 k's around lunchtime. And the UV index out there at a high level if you're out and about on the roads. At the moment, no problems out there for your north or your southbound commuter on the M1. It is that time of the morning. Those school zones are in force until 9:30. 40 k's an hour is the speed limit, so please make sure you slow it down and do the right thing out there. Southbound traffic this morning on the Pacific Highway on the approach towards the train station up there at Wyong, probably back towards Cutler Drive at the moment. You've got northbound traffic building between those Reliance Drive roundabouts up there on Wyong Road at Tuggerah. Pretty busy coming out of Killarney Vale as well this morning. You've got traffic back there from probably around Garland Avenue all the way through to Mingara Road or Mingara Drive at Tumbiyamby this morning. Very heavy westbound traffic through there, so keep a bit of an eye out for that one. Got some lighter southbound traffic on the Central Coast Highway through Baddow Bay, mainly from Baddow Bay Road down towards Coleridge Road and then through Forreys. Pretty busy as per usual this time of the morning from around Alastair Avenue, pretty much all the way down to the bottom end of Tumby Road. You've got westbound traffic as well on the Central Coast Highway heading through Erina. That's from Old Tuggerah Beach Road through to the big lights at Barralong Road and Terrigal Drive. And if you are heading around West Gosford this morning, traffic in all directions there at the big lights. You've got quite a bit moving through Gosford City as well. That's mainly around Etna Street, Mann Street. You've got some traffic building on Racecourse Road as well, right near Gosford Hospital and the high school, so keep a bit of an eye for that one. You're heading through Point Clair this morning, Brisbane Water Drive, northbound traffic from the train station pretty much all the way up to around Girralong Avenue. Not looking too bad down around the peninsula. Got some sort of light northbound conditions there on Ocean Beach Road and looking pretty good through Kincumber. 131 700 is the number to call, or you can jump onto the Live Traffic New South Wales app.
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0: Playing all the latest and the greatest in Christian music. New one on the playlist there with Limo Blaze and Seth Schlieder together. What I Believe. It's 9.5 minutes after eight. Rima Brecky on this Legacy Challenge Wednesday. This is the day to be able to build a foundation for the future. A couple of different ways you can do that this morning. You can go to our website, rima.cc, or you can call the number 4367 4042. That is 4367 4042. And as we were before, we were joined by our very special guest this morning, our general manager. Always got to throw that little tagline in there. Rick Broom is in with us this morning.
1: Yeah, good morning. It is Legacy Challenge, which is always an exciting day. It's only the second time we've done that. We did it last year and we're doing it again this year just to try and give our Legacy Builders foundational group a bit of a kick along. Elizabeth is now in the place, so any phone calls, she's there to answer, which is good. So if you want to give over the phone, want to commit to that over the phone. Another thing we're really doing today is, which I think is really important, is we're giving the opportunity for people who are currently already Legacy Builders to come in and give us a bit of their story as to why they're doing that. So, Michael, welcome to the studio.
2: Hello, Rick. How are you?
1: So we have a Mick and a Michael.
2: Hello, Mick.
1: A Mick, a Rick and a Michael. So, Michael, you've been a Legacy Builder for a little while now. First question, why do you see it important to support Rima Central Coast at all?
2: Well, I love any ministry that promotes Jesus and the gospel, mm-hmm. and through song or through word. And I work in a Christian school, have mm-hmm. done for many years, and I think the best thing, I don't know, a Christian can do is get involved in sharing the gospel. Mm-hmm. And I just love the way you guys do that. Mm-hmm. And each morning when I drive past, I try to say a prayer for you guys and pray that God will help you get the gospel out and mm-hmm. encourage people. Because I just think we live in a world where there's so many voices that people mm-hmm. are hearing, and the voices are getting inside their head and they're causing mm. a lot of confusion and pain and panic. And I think God wants to bring peace, and the gospel is a gospel of peace. So mm. we want to help get that out. So that's why I support Rima.
1: You're working with young people, obviously, in the school. What you're saying there about peace, put that in perspective for the generation that are coming through.
2: Yeah, I think the thing that the young people today have that we didn't have is social media and mm. phones, the mm. thing that I'm looking at
1: yes,
2: right now.
1: The little things in front of us.
2: It's allowing us to do what we do today. So it can mm. be used for good. Technology can be used for good, but can also be used for evil. Mm. And I think that it's filling up a lot of gaps that when we were younger, we just sort of had our own thoughts to ourselves. Also, young people today can't switch off from what's going on socially. So we deal with a lot of stuff online and all that kind of thing that then infiltrates school. Mm. So I think peace is one of the biggest things that young people need today, and just that security in who they are, their identity in who they are, that they're made in God. Mm. I was talking to our Year 8 group earlier this week about who is it, the person that you want to become, because you're becoming that person now. Mm. And instead of being wanting to be known as someone who was popular or good at sport, what about if you were known as someone who was kind, courageous, had mm. integrity, had a servant heart, and using your leadership and your gifts to serve others. So I think that message of the gospel just helps young people to take their eyes off themselves, because mm. social media sort of focuses on ourselves. It's like a mirror. We're constantly looking at ourselves and mm. obsessing about how we look and what we're saying. And God saying, no, look at Jesus, and I'll make you into the person I want you to become.
1: Mm, I like that. So what was it about Legacy Builders and that idea of a monthly gift that appealed to you?
2: Well, it was at a service station, actually. I was probably listening to the radio, and I felt like God challenged me. He said, you can't outgive God. And it's something I've heard in a sermon many times. And I thought, and then Malachi 3, I was thinking about this morning, where he says, test me now in this to see if I won't open the windows of heaven. And that's a good message for Christians in general, with church and missionary and all that sort of stuff. And then I felt God challenging me, saying, are you being fed by, you know, Rima and these other ministries? Well, I want you to start giving to them, and just giving monthly amounts and starting small and then building up. And it was interesting because I went and did my tax recently, and the tax guy said, what are all these donations and things? And said, starting to add up, isn't it? I said, yeah. I said, I'm a Christian and I like mm. to give. And God's blessed me with a good income, and I feel like it'd be selfish if I didn't give back. Mm. And not everyone's able to earn as much money. They have to make many sacrifices. So, yeah, I just want to be able to give back. And I've been teaching a Christian teacher for about 30 years. So I reckon I got about 15 years in me, if God willing.
1: Should kids, Jesus tarry?
2: That's right, should the Lord tarry. So I want to make the last 15 years a real legacy time for me.
1: Finish strong.
2: Yeah, that's right.
1: Yeah, I like it. We'll be back with Michael in a moment. We're going to take a break for some music.
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0: It's Rima Brekke on your midweek Wednesday morning. That's We Are Messengers there. Everything comes alive. It's coming up the 19 minutes after 8. Hey, listen, if you're out and about on the road, just a quick heads up on the M1. You do have a truck breakdown at Orimba. It's just past Burns Road exit. You've got one of three northbound lanes closed. That is lane one. Transport for New South Wales is out there on the scene at the moment. So reduce your speed, plan your journey, and exercise plenty of caution out there. And, of course, don't forget if you want to make sure that you slow down around those school zones. Those school zones are enforced now until 9:30. 40 k's an hour is the speed limit. And if you need to get a bit of a heads up about what's happening out there on the roads, 131 700 is the number to call, or you can jump onto that Live Traffic New South Wales app.
1: And you've got to love a truck breakdown on the M1.
0: At least they're going northbound at the moment. Usually the southbound ones are just another world
1: this
0: of pain
1: time of
0: altogether.
1: Not good. Anyway, you are tuned into 94.9 Rima Central Coast. It is Legacy Challenge Day. And special guest in the studio, Michael, one of our legacy builders. Thanks for taking the time.
2: Thank you.
1: And we'll have to make sure we don't keep you too long. It's not good for the teacher to be late for school.
2: No.
1: It's a bad look. Michael, we've heard about why you're a legacy builder. How would you encourage other people who might be listening thinking, oh, should I, shouldn't I? What would you say to them?
2: Yeah, it's interesting. Last night I woke up with a scripture when I woke up this morning in Isaiah 54 verse 13 that says, all your children shall be taught by the Lord and great shall be their peace.
1: Wow,
2: and that really hit me this morning because I've been a teacher a while. But I was also thinking about the legacy we want to leave because ultimately it's about the next generation. Psalm 78 also refers to that. I guess for the listeners, how can you leave a legacy for the next generation, for your own personal children, for your biological children, but also in the Amplified it says your spiritual children shall be disciples. Mm. So who are you discipling? And our money can actually give to the ministries that maybe we can't do ourselves personally and do the things we want to see done. So, that's my encouragement. Mm. And as I said earlier, I've been teaching for 30 years. Maybe got 15 years left in me, God willing. And how am I going to use that legacy? It's not just about me. How am I going to give back to Christian community? Because one day I'll stand before God and he'll say, you know, what did you do with all the stuff I gave you and the opportunities I gave you? And I want to hear, well done, good and faithful servant. I want to be encouraged by God. So, running towards the finish line, Paul encourages us to, knowing that Jesus is cheering us on. And using everything he's given us to serve the Lord.
1: Yeah, I love that line out of the song, The Blessing, that came out through COVID is, you know, for your family, for your children and their children and their children. And that's really, you know, that's where our heart is with Rima for sure, is this is not about us. This is about future generations and making sure there's a good platform here for them. Yeah. That's why we want to have it financially stable, technically stable, structurally stable, culturally stable. As a ministry, appreciate your help in doing that.
2: Yeah, thank you.
0: This is Rima Brekke on your Wednesday morning. Stay with us, more music on the way right after this.
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0: playing all the latest and the greatest in Christian music on this Legacy Challenge Wednesday. That's Capital Kings there. I Feel So Alive and Terry Ann's Testimony. Stay with us. We've got the 8:30 news coming up next.
1: Words of life and love from the Father to you, his child.
2: For the Lord gives wisdom. From his mouth come knowledge and understanding. He holds success in store for the upright. He is a shield to those whose walk is blameless. For he guards the course of the just and protects the way of his faithful ones. Proverbs 2, 6-8.
1: Rhema.cc, speaking words of love to you.
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4: In stories making news, the federal opposition says it will examine the detail of Labor's digital duty of care legislation amid concern it threatens free speech. The coalition are concerned the current bill would give the communications minister far too much power. Australian students have recorded their worst ever reading and maths result in a major global study. The Program for International Student Assessment is sat by Year 9 pupils every 3 years. The number of Australians missing in Nepal flooding disaster has been revised down from 36 to 35. A citizen who wasn't able to be reached in the wake of the flash flooding has made contact to confirm they are safe and well. Australian researchers have developed a working prototype laying the platform for improved bionic eyes. To sport, and the AFL is again floating the potential to shorten games, the league's chairman telling the Sport NXT conference the league probably needs a shorter game when Tasmania comes into the competition in 2028. That's the news and sport headlines. More details soon.
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0: And a very good morning to you, Rhema Brekkie, on your Wednesday morning. 15 degrees out there currently, 21 the expected max for today. The Bureau going for a mostly sunny one. There is the slight chance of a shower probably this afternoon. Those winds from the southwest up to 20 k's during the morning will be tending more to a southerly direction, picking up in speed to up to around 40 k's around lunchtime. And the UV index remaining at a high level if you're out and about on the M1 at the moment. Still got that truck breakdown there current at Arimba. So just keep an eye out for that one. It is just past the Burns Road exit. And one of three northbound lanes have been closed. That is lane one. Transport for New South Wales is on scene. So again, reduce your speed, plan your journey there, and exercise your caution around the coast roads. At the moment, those school zones, they are still in force out there until 9:30. 40 k's an hour is the speed limit, so please make sure you slow it down and do the right thing. If you're up there around that Sparks Road area this morning, quite a lot of westbound traffic there from around Minnesota Road through to Lakes Grammar Anglican School. So just keep a bit of an eye for that. Quite a lot of traffic as well this morning southbound on the Pacific Highway up there towards the train station at Wyong. That traffic is backed up past Cutler Drive at the moment and still very busy between those Reliance Drive roundabouts northbound up there on Wyong Road at Tuggera. Got a little bit of northbound traffic still heading through Berkeley Vale as well, and plenty coming out of Killarney Vale. Looks like that traffic has backed up a little bit further now towards Garland Avenue, and that is heading almost up towards Beckingham Road. So again, lots of traffic through there this morning. Keep an eye out for that one if you're heading westbound through Erina. From Old Tuggera Beach Road through to the Big Lights at Barralong Road and Terrigal Drive, you've also got more westbound traffic from Coralta Road roundabout through to the intersection there with Avoca Drive. Also around the Big Lights at West Gosford, traffic in all directions there. And if you are heading through Gosford City this morning, still very busy on Racecourse Road, particularly from around that Batley Street North area all the way past the hospital to the roundabout there near Gosford High School. Very busy still around Mann Street and Etna Street, and down around Donison and Mann, quite a bit of traffic still flowing around that area as well. Northbound traffic on Brisbane Water Drive this morning through Point Clear from the train station all the way up towards Girralong Avenue. And if you are down around the peninsula this morning, still quite a bit of northbound traffic there on Blackwall Road. It is fairly patchy from Memorial Avenue upwards. And if you're on Ocean Beach Road, northbound there between Dunalbin Avenue and Rawson Road. Around King Cumber this morning, not looking too bad. You've got some patchy traffic there from Empire Bay Drive through to Avoca Drive or through to around Carrick Road there on Avoca Drive, and then westbound from Elvis Avenue through to Greenpoint Christian College. Quite busy if you're heading through there this morning. And up there on Terrigal Drive as well, from Charles K through to Mobbs Road westbound, you will run into some heavy spots there as well. 131 700 is the number to call, or you can jump onto the Live Traffic New South Wales app.
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0: Playing all the latest and the greatest in Christian music. Citizen Way there with Trampolines and Fight My Fight For Me. It's coming up at 22 minutes away from 9. It is your midweek Wednesday morning. Of course, today is the Legacy Challenge. We've been building towards today for quite a while now. You would have been hearing some of our announcers talk about it and, of course, some of the promos that have been playing on air. And today is the culmination of that. It is one day to build a foundation for the future. And look, a big thank you to everybody who has already jumped on board with us and are partnering with us as monthly givers. It is so amazing to see so many of our wonderful listeners and members out there getting on board with us. A couple of different ways you can do that today. You can go to our website, rema.cc, or you can call that number. You can do it right now, as a matter of fact. We've got people out there in the office waiting to take your call. 4367 4042. 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
1: Yeah, Mick, as we had Michael in the studio a little bit earlier, and I reached out to some of our legacy builders, and some of them said, oh, I can't make it in today, but I'd love to leave a message anyway. So one I caught up with during the week was Judy, so let's hear from Judy.
2: 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Today is our legacy challenge, and our goal for today is to see 50 new legacy builders join with that monthly giving program. Help us become more financially stable and, just to give us a good foundation moving into the future. One of the things we're doing today is catching up with some of our current legacy builders and hearing a little bit about their story. So on the phone I have Judy. Thank you for taking the time to join us today.
3: My pleasure. My pleasure, Rick.
2: So, Judy, what is it about Rema that you feel is worthy of your financial support?
3: Oh, okay. Well, I've been listening to Rema for many, many years and I actually can't remember how I found you, but probably fiddling with my car radio at some stage and then hearing some beautiful uplifting music. But I do love the radio station. I love that the Rema team is so dedicated and so passionate. You all seem to have the same goal, the same mission, you know, which is bringing people closer to God and sharing the good news. And I think in the face of everything that's going on now in the world, you know, the lies and the deceits and the fake promises and all that tragedy and war, I love the way that Rema offers hope in the form of what I see you as a lifeline to the truth, you know, which is God. So simply put, I just think the Central Coast needs you. They need Rema.
2: Oh, thanks for that. I mean, I agree. I think the Central Coast needs a lot more of Jesus.
3: Yes, yeah, exactly.
2: So what was it about the monthly giving program, Legacy Builders, that how did that appeal to you?
3: Well, previously I was trying to give to every appeal that you had whenever they arose. But most often than not, I'd hear the appeals when I was driving round, which is when I tend to listen to Rema. And, of course, as soon as I get home, I forget. So then I must have heard about the Legacy Building Challenge. I don't know if I was at home or in the car, and realised that doing it that way would help me donate to Rema on a much more regular basis without thinking, you know, every month, oh, have I donated to Rema? You know, when was the last time? That type of thing. So I love the fact that I could choose how much I wanted to donate. And I have to admit, I mean, what I give is so minimal, but I know that it's all helping to keep Rema on the airwaves so people get to hear about God.
2: Yeah, there's no gift too small. I'll tell you that. They all add up and they all get us to where we need to be. So thank you for that.
3: Yeah.
2: One last question. What would you say to other people to encourage them to consider becoming legacy builders?
3: I mean, everyone's in a different boat, aren't they, you know? But I suppose one of the big questions is sort of, you know, ask yourself what matters, you know, what really matters. Ask yourself where you'd be without Rema. Ask yourself how you'd feel if Rema could no longer afford to exist. You know, and it doesn't matter, as we've said, you know, how small the pledge is, it matters. And I guess the bottom line is it's given into one of God's ministries, which is you, so it's given to God. And I think that's the least we can do for what he's given us.
2: Thank you for that, Judy, and really appreciate your support. Encouraging words indeed. And I just pray the rest of your day will be blessed and you'll continue to enjoy what we bring you on the airwaves.
3: Oh, thank you. I'm sure I will. And thank you for all that you do.
2: And, yeah, thank you, Judy, for your kind words there and your encouragement to our listeners. So I was just doing the sums there. And, you know, we are trying to attract through today, through Legacy Challenge, 50 new donors.
1: new legacy builders. If those 50 people come on board at $50 a month each, that's $2,500 a month. That's $30,000 a year.
0: Wow.
1: So it adds up. So it's not about, oh, you know, who can give $10,000 to REMA. It's about who can give what they can give.
0: Yeah.
1: And if everyone commits to that and they do it on a regular basis, like a monthly basis, and then, you know, we will, God will make sure it all adds up. It's in his hands, and that's who our final trust is in God, that he'll be our provider. But God provides through his people.
0: Yeah.
1: And I think that's always the lesson we need to remember is, I'm the hands and feet of God. God, how would you have me use what you have given me? You've put stuff in my hands. That's abilities, that's finances, that's time. How should I best use them to serve you? And I think it's always a good conversation to have with God. So if that appeals to you, that is, you know, you feel a prompting in your spirit to respond to that, then you can call us on 4367-4042 or jump on the website and give securely there. 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It'll walk you through the process. Very straightforward and very secure. And so we'll be back to you shortly, but let's hear from Joel Vaughan and testify. Right.

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The end. 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

0: It's Rima Brekke on your midweek Wednesday morning. It is the Legacy Challenge. That's Mike Attala there, walking free. It's about 8.5 minutes out from 9. Been great to have your company this morning, and of course joined a very special guest this morning. Our general manager Rick Broom is in with us, and you'll be kind of on and off and on air pretty much all day, won't you?
1: I'll be hanging around all day. Yeah, we've got lots of guests coming in talking about their legacy builder experience, and you know, putting the challenge out there. So yeah, I'll be around.
0: Yeah. Look, in our last talk break, I do remember that you were just breaking down some of those figures around, you know, the amount. I mean, it was like $50 a month.
1: Because we're trying to bump the number today by 50 new people.
0: Yeah.
1: And that might be someone who's a current legacy builder that decides to increase their commitment. Mm-hmm. That's a valid option. If 50 people were to commit $50 a month, that's $2,500 a month, which comes to $30,000 over the year. Mm-hmm. So, I mean, you know, as we were talking off air, then that takes $30,000 pressure off our appeals. And, you know, if we keep building that, as I said, it has steadily grown from February last year when we launched through to now. It is on a growth incline. We do the graphs and it's going in the right direction. And we want to just keep to see that build up gradually over time. Every now and then we'll have a day like today where we say, let's give it a little bit of a kick. Let's get it up to the next little step. That's the goal. You know, everyone kicking in what they can, and it just takes, you know, takes a whole lot of pressure off the management and that to think, well, you know, can we make this investment into this new program and this new content, this new equipment, all this sort of stuff? Can we make sure that, you know, all our bills are covered? You know, you've got to be responsible corporate citizens.
0: Yep.
1: You know, so you've got to be paying your things on time. And you know, all that sort of stuff, so that you're honouring Jesus through that as well, by being a good steward of what He's given us.
0: Yeah, and look, back in the day, you know, it was really the Extra Mile Partner Program. Yeah. Really, is where this started.
1: It is. I mean, since our start, we've had Extra Mile Program, but we just felt the shift last year that take the emphasis off the giver and put it on to the impact of the gift.
0: Yes.
1: Because that's really what it's about. It's not about me, look at me, I'm wonderful, I'm going the extra mile, to what I'm doing is building a legacy through a Christian radio station on the Central Coast. And more than just a radio station, a Christian media organization that is training people, that is developing multimedia, building podcasts, training people in how to work in that space, developing skills, serving the body of Christ, making spaces and that available to Christian ministries and Christian workers and pastors and that, where they can come and, you know, record things and produce stuff and that sort of thing. So it's so much more than just look at me as a giver. It's so much more, look at what I'm laying a legacy, the foundation I'm building. And Michael touched on that as the teacher.
0: Yeah.
1: A foundation we're building for generations to come.
0: Exactly. And so today we are looking for 50 new people to really to jump on board with us and to lay that platform, as Rick has so eloquently put there. For our Legacy Challenge today, you can become a legacy builder. It is one day to build that foundation for the future. Rima.cc is the website. You can go there. And, of course, when you do get onto the main page, you'll see the Legacy Challenge, one day to build a foundation for the future. That is the banner up top. Simply click on that. And again, that will take you through to the appropriate places. You can give all your information in there. And it is secure as well.
1: It is, yeah.
0: No problems secure at all with cybersecurity there. So you can feel really well at ease to be able to do that. And also, you can call the number 4367-4042. Don't forget, of course, the phone app.
1: Yep.
0: Particularly if you may be out and about doing things today and thinking, oh, hang on a thing, I feel like the Lord's reminding me to become a legacy builder today.
1: A little new feature actually on our app that we only put in the last couple of weeks is the banner now scrolls. So there's a couple of different banners there. Mm-hmm. The Legacy Challenge is one of them. There's the standard Remo banner and there's also a Legacy Challenge banner that scrolls through. So

0: You can tap on that and go straight and give from there.
1: Yep, nice and easy to do. So the phone app and, of course, the website rema.cc 4367 4042 is the number that you can call. Stay with us, our great friend Bernie Dimit. He's coming up next.
2: You know that feeling when you finally stop fighting against something and just yield? And suddenly, peace floods in. Whether it's forgiving someone you swore you'd never forgive or finally taking that step you've resisted, obedience can feel hard until it becomes the very thing that sets you free. Hi, I'm Bernie Dimit and welcome again to Fresh. In the early 1900s, American William Borden, heir to the Borden silver fortune, shocked his wealthy family by giving up everything to follow God's call onto the mission field. Trained at Yale and Princeton, he gave away his whole inheritance to Christian causes and set sail for China to reach the Muslim world. On the way, he stopped in Egypt to study Arabic, but fell ill and died at just 25. He never reached the mission field, but in his Bible they found six words that he'd written. No reserve, no retreat, no regrets. Obedience, even cut short, became his greatest joy. King David understood that. Psalm 40 was his song of gratitude, written after God lifted him from despair. And in it, he penned these words, verse 8. I delight to do your will, O my God. Your law is within my heart. David wasn't obeying out of fear, but out of a love response to God for all that he'd done. When God's word took root in David's heart, obedience didn't become a burden. It became a joy. So today, if God's nudging you towards something difficult, perhaps calling you to give up that one thing you know is wrong but have struggled to let go of, don't resist. Let go. Hand it over to Him, because delight begins where resistance ends. May you too be able to say, I delight to do your will, O my God. Your law is within my heart. That's God's word, fresh for you today.
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0: That's the girls there from Point of Grace, A Thousand Little Things, taken of the from the CD, the same title there, released back in 2012, bit of Rima Gold this morning. That is it. Been great to have your company this morning. Make sure you stick around. Phil Rogers is in the chair next. He'll take you through to around 11:30 with Rima Mornings Family Life Today, coming up just after the news. Don't forget those school zones. They are in force out there until 9:30. 40 k's an hour is the speed limit. 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Get out there today. Tell someone about Jesus. Change your life for all eternity. I'll see you guys bright and early tomorrow morning. Stay with us. We've got the 9 o'clock news next.
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3: In this bulletin, more support for One Nation in the latest poll and an international assessment of Australian classrooms. With the details, I'm Naomi Millen. Support for One Nation is showing no sign of easing, with a new opinion poll placing it ahead of the two major parties. The YouGov survey, published by News24, gives One Nation a primary vote of 30%. Nationals leader Matt Canavan says he's not going to get distracted by another poll.
4: I'm focused on these type of issues of defending Australians, defending freedom. That's what I'll continue to fight for. We had a poll last week showing us up 4 and One Nation down 3. So these things go up and down, but I will stay focused. And the best way we can do better and have a good performance at the election is to stay focused on the Australian people.
3: The YouGov poll shows Labor would still win a federal election after preferences, but One Nation would become the official opposition. United Nations Children's Agency, UNICEF, has welcomed the federal government's draft duty of care legislation for social media. Users will have greater control over content they see, with the ability to opt out of algorithms. UNICEF spokesperson John Livingston says children will be better protected.
5: Digital duty of care puts the responsibility on tech companies to think about children's safety before an app is rolled out to millions of young Australians, not after. Harm has already occurred. That could mean safer algorithms showing less awful content, stronger safety settings.
3: Tech companies who breach the rules will be fined more than $100 million. Experts say Australian students are still outperforming the global average, despite recording our worst ever results in reading and maths. The program for international student assessment is undertaken by Year 9 pupils every 3 years and shows a rise in low performers. But Dr. Jonas Bertling from the Australian Council for Education Research says we also have an above average number of high achievers, and it comes down to how governments respond to identified issues.
6: The evidence from PISA tells us where the gaps are, where students are doing well and where challenges remain. The impact comes when policymakers, school leaders and teachers use that evidence to make better decisions for student learning.
3: Results also found Australian classrooms are among the worst behaved globally. Nearly all American pastors are concerned about artificial intelligence misinterpreting scripture, according to new research from the Barna Group. It found 94% of pastors, 83% of Christians, and 74% of all adults are worried about AI's use of the Bible. And a British peer says it's open season to discriminate against Christians in the UK. Lord Jackson of Peterborough, who's vice chair of a parliamentary group focused on religious freedom, warned that Christians in Britain are now experiencing two-tier justice. He told Fox News that's a very regrettable position. He cited the UK's refusal to grant a visa to Finnish MP Päivi Räsänen because of her conviction for hate speech over quoting Bible verses 22 years ago. Lord Jackson said Muslim preachers are treated more favourably than Christian preachers. Manchester City has made a sparkling start to its Champions League campaign, securing a 2-0 win on the road against FC Porto. Striker Erling Haaland with a goal early in the second half and then another in stoppage time to seal the result. Here's the call on Stan Sport.
7: 4 in the box in black and gold. One of them is Haaland! 2-0 Manchester City! 2 goals Erling Haaland!
3: It was a good morning for the English clubs, with Aston Villa also getting a win. That's the latest Vision National News. I'm Naomi Millam.
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0: And the weather for your Wednesday, a partly cloudy one on the way. There is the slight chance of a shower, most likely this afternoon. You will have some sou'westers out there to 20 k's during the morning, tending more southerly to 40 k's around lunchtime. And the UV index remaining at a high level. Tops expected around the coast of 21 degrees, down to lows of 8 degrees overnight.
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10: Okay, Kristen Clark, here's my question to start us out. Yes. Are we, as women in our culture today, being lied to about what a woman is?
11: Absolutely. We are.
10: You say absolutely.
11: Absolutely. We are being lied to without even realizing it. And I think so on both ends of the spectrum. So it's not just worldly lies that are coming from unbiblical places, but I think in some ways there have been conservative movements saying this is what it means to be a woman. This is what godly womanhood is. But some of those standards from Christian movements aren't even rooted in the word. So we're actually being lied to from both ends of the spectrum, from the world's version of what it means to be a womanhood, totally rejecting God's word, defining things on our own terms, doing things our way. And then in some ways, the church has gotten it wrong as well, saying this is what it means to be a woman. But again, it's not actually rooted in God's word. So it's hard. It's hard to sort through the noise and to get back to God's word and say, what does the Bible actually say it means to be a woman?
12: That's a bold statement. You just said the church. Anne and I grew up in the 60s and the 70s when there was a feminist movement.
11: Right.
12: You know, that you reference in in this great book, Made to Be She, Reclaiming God's Plan for Fearless Femininity.
11: It's a tongue twister.
12: Femininity.
11: I know.
12: It's like fearless femininity. I remember Helen Reddy.
11: Yes.
12: That was a big song in my generation. I am woman. Hear me roar, right?
11: Oh, yeah.
12: I mean, it was like, and so she's sort of grown up in that. You're now a next generation looking at it.
11: Mm-hmm.
12: What's the lie been?
11: So if you ask a woman today, a young woman today, what does it mean to be a feminist? You will get so many answers. Mm. In fact, I share a story in Made to Be She. I was working at this, volunteering at this home for younger women who were getting help. And there was this young 16-year-old girl. And she just looked at me out of the blue and she said, are you a feminist? And I said, well, what do you mean by feminist? And then she said, well, I just mean that I don't need a man and I can do things my way. I'm strong. And so that opened the door for a very interesting conversation with this young woman. And it really got my wheels turning to realize that feminism isn't just this thing that happened. And there were the waves, you know, the first wave, the second wave, the third wave of feminism. We kind of think of it in historical terms, but it is really alive and well in the hearts of young women. Women that are much younger than me in this generation of women who are saying, yeah, I identify as a feminist. And I think for so many of them, what it means is that just like this young woman said, I don't need a man. I can do things my way. I'm strong. I'm independent. I'm capable. You know, some things that I would say, yeah, we do need to have. We need to have some of this independence, this capability, of course. But when you get to the heart of what they're saying, it's really, I'm a woman on my own terms. I will define what it means to be a woman. I'm not looking to men in any way. I'm not looking to God's word in any way. I'm a strong woman because I can define this for myself. And being the same as a man, being equal, you know, as a man, or even being more powerful, stronger than a man, that's what makes me this liberated woman. So talking to this young woman, I realized like, wow, this is really alive and well. And it got me thinking in my own heart, how have I bought into some of these lies of the feminist movements that have happened? And even though they're not so much happening today, I think it's just the air that we breathe. Feminist movements have left behind this ideology in our churches, in our society, in our culture of what it means to be a woman. And it's not looking to God's word.
10: What did you discover as you looked into your own life? What were some of the things that you carried that you weren't even aware of?
11: Oh my goodness. Okay. So I'm married. We've been married for now 14 years. And one of the struggles that I saw as I was really digging into writing about these past movements, because we wanted in our book to unpack what were the movements, how have they impacted our thinking today?
10: And you and your sister, Bethany, wrote
11: yes,
10: this book.
11: For me, some of the things that the feminist movements and the ideologies have impacted in my own life as I did some hard examination was, I do have this desire to be fiercely independent from my husband. And when we see in God's word, which we unpack, I don't know if we'll get into the roles topic and the husband and the wife and the distinctions between the man and the woman, but I saw in my own heart this desire to want to push against my husband, push against his leadership, push against his opinions, his thoughts, his ideas, and do things my way.
12: My wife
11: does not welcome that.
12: My wife has none of that.
11: Have you ever felt that?
10: I don't even know what you're talking about.
12: You are describing our marriage right there. And there's some of that that I love about her, the strength.
11: Right.
12: But you're right, there can be this real tension.
11: Right.
10: Well, and then you think, does that independence just come from personality? Or have we been shaped?
11: Yeah.
10: And have we been hurt in a way that's made us become more independent because we couldn't depend on a man or a husband? So there's so much even to that.
11: There's so much in there. And something that I was wrestling with recently was the idea of, and I've never struggled with this. It's so crazy. But my husband is the breadwinner in our family. He always has been. He's been an amazing provider. And recently I have taken some steps back in some of my roles ministry-wise, and so have taken also steps back in pay. And for the first time, I was really wrestling with almost my identity and like, oh, I'm not really bringing in as much as I was financially into our family. Yes, he's the breadwinner. I appreciate that. I'm grateful for his provision. But it was almost this little lie that was creeping into my heart of like, well, you're not as valuable as a woman. Look at you. You're not really contributing financially. And then almost this fear in my heart of like, oh no, like I'm not worth as much. I need to be doing more, even though I know God is calling me to be a full-time mom to three precious kids. We homeschool. Life is very full on that front. It's what I've prayed for years after a decade of infertility. I am so grateful. But that lie just like, boom, hit me out of nowhere. And I really had to fight against that.
10: I remember being in a doctor's office, and you write about this too, and I had to fill in my occupation.
11: Yes.
10: When our kids were all little, and we would speak periodically, but I was mainly a stay-at-home mom. I couldn't put that down.
11: Right.
10: And I was so like, why can't I write that? I put like speaker or something.
11: Yes.
10: Because of the world says
11: right.
10: that occupation isn't as worthy as
11: Absolutely.
10: Some other field.
11: And that was one of the huge pushes back when you were younger, yeah. right? You talk about 60s, 70s, 80s. That era of the feminist movement was really pushing this idea that what a woman does inside the home is basically worthless and has no value. What she does outside of the home, in the workplace, you know, the feminist movement was really pushing for this idea of equality between men and women, but it wasn't, it was equality on the fronts of financial equality, of role equality, meaning the same. Unless women are making the same amount of money or more as men, unless they are doing the same jobs as men. In fact, there was one quote we write in our book where one feminist said that her goal was for 50% of the jobs to be, or for 100% of the jobs to be 50% employed by women. So women would come in and occupy 50% of the workforce, which means what happens at home. Women are encouraged, not only encouraged, but pushed. We were fed this lie for years that says what you do in the home doesn't matter. Anyone can do that. Anyone can watch your kids. Anyone can cook a meal. You need to get out there and make something happen. You need to be successful. So there was a lot of pressure in that era for women to get out of the home.
10: You just stepped on a whole bunch of toes.
11: I know. Okay, I know.
10: Because women are like, what? Wait. Because we should have equal pay and we should be in the workforce. But what's at risk? What's at stake?
11: Right.
10: And why are we doing it? Is that what you're saying?
11: Yes, I'm getting after this heart of the feminist movement was devaluing the home to say what a woman does in the home has no value. It has no worth because there isn't a paycheck tied to it. And so absolutely women bring so much value in the workforce. And I'm not here saying women shouldn't be in the workforce in any way, shape, or form. In fact, I was in the workforce for many years, not in this professional career capacity, but working full-time ministry outside of the home. But what it really comes down to is us as women recognizing, okay, there are a lot of opinions. There's a lot of noise. There are intentional movements shaping my thoughts about these things. But what does God's word say? What does he value? And does my heart align with his? And that's going to look look different for now. Our hearts aligning with God's word is the truth that we're all pursuing. We should be pursuing, but the way that plays out in each of our seasons of life, right? Like Anne, you're in a season where you can do so much outside the home. You don't have kids at home. I've got a 1-year-old, a 15-year-old, 11-year-old. They are needy. These kids need a lot of things.
10: And Kristen,
11: so the way I prioritize might look different than the way you do.
10: There's not 1 minute now that I look back and regret that I was home.
11: Yeah, there is this intentional, we call it the funnel for female success. And it's this funnel that young women in particular, they're kind of set on this track without even realizing it
10: for
11: today.
10: Sure.
11: And it's this track of you finish high school, you immediately go to college, you need some sort of really successful degree so that you can get your job, you get get in debt, you start working, and you basically set yourself up to be so locked into your job, paying off your debt, that one day, if you get married, which most women do still, most women still want to have kids, so many young women find themselves in this place in their later 20s, 30s, where they're still paying off debt. They worked hard to earn their degree, understandably. So they're working, they're married, they have their first baby, and they're going, I don't know what to do. I want to spend more time with my baby, but I can't because I need to work. I need to put to use this degree that I've earned or this career path that I'm on. If I step out, I'm going to be way behind, you know, my goals, all these things, and this whole girl boss mentality. And so I'm seeing this tension, and I get emails. We get emails at Girl Defined from women who are saying, I don't know what to do. I am 30. No one told me I was going to face this. No one told me this was going to be a tension point in my life. And now my husband are trying to figure out how to make this work. I want to spend more time with my baby. Some say, I want to be home altogether. I don't know how to make this work. So something we talk about is young women recognize that there is this funnel for female success, and it's not necessarily rooted in God's word for you to just take a step back and say, God has gifted me in many ways. We, you know, as women, men, we have so many giftings and talents, and there are unique ways God will open doors for us to use them. But for women, we encourage young women to just ask the question, will this path I'm pursuing be hospitable toward the path of marriage and motherhood if God calls me down that one day? So just thinking ahead 5 years, 10 years, if I go down this path, is there going to be this big tension point in my life, this big conflict where now I'm choosing between one or the other? Or is it possible to pursue a path when you're young that sets you up for success? So when you're older, you can easily shift into one, shift out of the other, you know, as seasons ebb and flow. So that's just a huge encouragement we give to young women. Just think ahead and plan ahead. That's just our biggest message to young women.
10: And when you guys have reached out and you've helped them walk through that idea, have they been grateful? Has it helped? And you've talked to people that they've actually taken your advice?
11: Yes, yes. We actually got an email from one woman who we knew her from a friend. And she said, you know, I was working full time. I had full-time childcare for my baby. And I read some of your stuff. I heard an episode you had on your podcast. And I went home to my husband and I said, my priorities have been all backwards for their family. You know, everyone has, you know, they're going to have to figure out what works for them. But she said, my priorities have been all backwards. She's like, I know that God wants me to be home with my baby, raising my kids. So she said, I told my husband right then, how can we make this work financially? What can we change? Let's make sacrifices. And they completely revamped their entire way their family had been operating and made sacrifices, chose to live on less so that she could be home with her baby, spending more time with her and actually able to raise her. And I know that's not possible for every single family, but I think it is for more families than they realize, that we just take a step back and say, where have my priorities been? How can I value this role, not view it then less than, not view the paycheck as the only thing that makes something successful, but recognize that God has made men and women differently. And the way that we fulfill those roles within the family is a beautiful thing, a complementary thing, but it's going to be played out in different ways.
12: What do you say to the women? It feels like, and again, I'm not in your world like you guys are. I'm not talking to very many women, but at least it seems like I hear some women say, I love working. I love what I'm doing. I'm a mom. I'm a wife. I have daycare, whatever. Again, I don't know. There's all kinds of scenarios, but they feel like they're thriving in that world.
11: Yeah.
12: Is that a bad thing?
11: Like I said before, God has gifted us in so many ways as women. I love a checklist and to-dos, and I love having a full plate full of great things that I'm working at. But something that I've had to really evaluate in my own heart and ask the question, is this the right season of life for me to pursue this certain thing outside the home using giftings that God has given me? Is this the right season for that? And so for women, it's not that you're saying, we're telling women, you need to give up all the things, that the ways God has gifted you and the degrees you've pursued, but you might consider putting those a little bit on the back burner for a time. If you have young children in the home and somebody else is, you know, spending 8, 9, 10 hours a day watching them and you're unable to be with them, to disciple them, to nurture those relationships as their mom, you might want to reconsider, is this the season for me to be more at home? And then when my kids are older, a season where I can go and pursue things outside the home in a more intentional way that I wasn't able to when they were younger. So it's not no forever your whole life. Yeah. It's just taking into account the various seasons and really asking the Lord, what would be faithful in this season?
10: And it's a moment of surrender.
11: Yeah.
10: To Jesus. I love ministry. I love impacting people with the gospel. I love working with women. And so I think our kids were 6, 9, and 11. And I decided, like, I'm going to start the women's ministry at our church.
11: Oh, wow.
10: And man, I was pumped about it. I'm like, I'm going to do this. And I think I did it for 2 years. I stopped when they were at those ages.
11: Mm.
10: So I think Cody was probably 4 when I started. I can't let it go.
11: Mm.
10: When I'm home with the kids, I'm still thinking about it. I'm still on the phone. I'm still grinding on it. And I was exhausted.
11: Yeah.
10: I was so tired when I got home. I had nothing left. And so I remember praying about it and saying that question, Lord, is this the season? Should I be doing this now or should I wait? And being really open, like, to what that means, even financially. And I decided to wait, and I'll never forget. I was putting our then 6-year-old, because I had stopped, and I put him to bed. He says, Mom, you've been home like every day, and you've been playing basketball with me every day.
11: Oh, my goodness.
10: And I said, yeah, what do you think about that? And he hugged me. He goes, Ed, it's the best present you could have ever given me.
11: Oh, my goodness. That makes me want to cry.
10: But it's, I look at that, and I think, I'm developing these little warriors for Jesus. Yeah. And I was done. Like, they were out of the house when I was in my 40s still. And I've gotten to do all of those things that I had wanted to do.
11: Yeah. Oh, that's so
10: precious. What are you thinking?
12: I remember those days. And, you know, it was interesting because when she took over the women's ministry, it thrived.
11: Mm.
12: I remember watching her going, she's a better leader than I am. This ministry is blowing up in our church. And there were tens of thousands of people, but it was like, wow. So in one punch, I'm like, wow, you're really good. Go. And then I'm not kidding. We had a phone with a cord.
11: Phones. I remember those. Yeah. I'm old enough to remember those.
12: And I remember the image in my mind of those that season was Ann on a phone, walking around the kitchen with a kid in her lap, making dinner, talking strategy with all these women, meetings in our home. It was thriving, but it was like, wow, she really is like singular focused.
11: Yeah.
12: And it was like, hey, you know, I'm multitasking. Right, it was sort of like, I've got 3 things going on. She was like,
11: the 100 things. She's spinning all the plates.
12: And so, I mean, looking back, and I do remember Cody saying that, it was like, she just.
10: I did cry.
12: It was a hard decision, but it was the right one.
11: For sure. And it's 2 really good things, right?
12: Right.
11: And I think that's the tension for us as women sometimes. We're like, oh, this is a really good thing. This ministry, this job, I'm helping people. I am blessing people. I'm serving people. I am making people's lives better. But what's the trade-off? And that's what we have to ask. Is this really good thing? And then this calling to be a wife and a mom and do that in an intentional way to disciple and nurture those relationships, you know, you can't have it all at the same time. And that is another big lie of the feminist movements, is this idea that women can have it all, that we should have it all, that we should somehow be able to do everything in the home and everything in the workplace and manage all of it and have, you know, the same type of work as a man outside the home, but then somehow manage all of the chores, you know, the dishes, the laundry, the cooking,
10: getting
11: the
10: your Bible
11: schedules.
10: In, working
11: yeah,
10: out.
11: Yeah, you know, exactly. Not to mention, working out and getting your Bible in. These things that we value and that other relationships, church women we're trying to invest in, you know, all these things. But we are told, yes, you can have it all and you should have it all. But as you see the lives of women, in fact, there was a study done not too long ago. I can't remember the name of it. We talk about it in Made to Be She, but they basically said, despite 40 years of feminism, fighting for women's rights, fighting for women to have, you know, to be equal with men in every single way, and not in the sense of identity, but in the sense of equal jobs and equal time spent in the workforce, those sort of things. They said, despite 40 years of this, women are less happy now than they were before the feminist movement began. And they surveyed a bunch of women. So something isn't adding up. We're told we can have it all. We're told we should have it all. We're told happiness is found outside of the home and everything we do outside is going to be more valuable than inside, but somehow we're still trying to manage both. And women are burning out. They are exhausted. And I've even seen this, especially right now, there's this big movement amongst my generation, millennials, of women having side hustles. And I am all for side hustles. I think it's amazing that women are using their unique giftings to creatively work from their home and have small businesses and bring in extra income. But there's this pressure that I'm seeing on stay-at-home moms right now having to have a side hustle. Mm. Like, unless you have your side hustle going and you've got your influencer account on Instagram and you're making the money, then you're not enough. Mm. You know, even being a stay-at-home mom isn't enough unless you have your side hustle. And so I see these women working, hustling, trying to make this thing happen. And they're also burning out. Mm. But, you know, on paper, they're like, well, I'm a stay-at-home mom. But you're not actually, it's not just about staying home, right? And that's what we say. It's not just that you're physically home. It's that you're there emotionally, mentally, spiritually, that you're able to give to your family the things that your family needs in that season of life. And yes, there are things you can, other things you can do, but again, it's that balance. How much can I take on over here? Because something else is going to have to give. And I think as women, we think we can do it all, but it's not working. Mm.
10: Something's slipping.
11: Something's given. Yeah. And it's the family. I've seen that in my own life. In fact, my sister and I just recently, very honestly, after we wrote Made to Be she and I were just talking like, you know, I wonder if now that each of us are in seasons of having young kids in the home, we weren't when we started Girl Defined, neither of us, she wasn't married and I didn't have kids. You know, I 10 years I didn't have kids just with my infertility struggles. And I was able to really pour into women and ministry and do so much outside of the home because just my husband and I, you know, I can cook him dinner. I can be there for him. It doesn't take that much time. But then when kids came on the scene for each of us, we've had to reevaluate how we do things, how we prioritize things, even in ministry, like you're saying, Anne, I can't run at the same level as I was before and still be there for my family in the way that I feel God is calling me to right now. So even she and I have pulled back a lot in our ministry work, outside ministry work, because the home is ministry as well, so that we can be more invested and more available for our kids. You mentioned the basketball. My sons, 15 and 11, same thing. When I just go and spend time with them shooting, and it's always the sports, right? They, Mom, come jump on the trampoline. Mom, come play basketball. Mom, I'm like, I'm tired. I'm like, but I want to work out, so I guess this is a good thing. But when you say yes to those little ones looking up at you, wanting to spend time with you, there is no greater gift in this world that you give them than that moment of saying yes and spending that time. So it is precious, and you can't get it back.
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4: And a very good morning to you. You're listening to 94.9 Rhema Central Coast, of course. I'm Phil. I'm here on Rhema Mornings every weekday morning, except Friday, till 11:30. And today is a very special Wednesday here on 94.9. If you've been listening to Mick and the Brekkie Show, you will have heard him talking about, and Rick talking about, the Legacy Challenge Day. Rick, what's it all about?
5: What's it all about?
4: Yeah.
5: What's all this then? 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The Legacy Challenge is really saying, okay, let's today just focus for one day on giving Legacy Builders a bit of a kick. Give it a bit of a lift, a bit of a boost. So, you know, the goal is to see 50 new Legacy Builders come on board through the day. After today, we'll go quiet on it again for a while, and we're not trying to harass people over a long period of time. No. We're just saying, okay, Legacy Builders has been steadily building. I mean, from when we've transitioned from Extra Mile Partner back in last February, it accounted for about 2,000 a month, a bit over 2,000 a month. We're now up looking around 8,500 a month that's coming in through monthly donors. So that's significant, and you think, put that over a year. It's a good chunk of our costs. We'd like to actually see our monthly donors account for around 30-35% of our operational income each year. So we've got a little bit of way to go before we get to that. But what that does, it takes a lot of the pressure off the operational running of the place. Because if you know that you've got this bedrock foundation of, whether it's 10,000 a month, 20,000 a month, or wherever you're at, then you can know that, okay, the bills are covered, that's covered, this is covered. And then the appeals become about things like, okay, we need a new piece of equipment. Let's do that. But at the moment, the appeals are very much about just keeping things going and keeping operational. We'd love to be a point where our monthly donors cover the operational costs and appeals are special purpose things.
4: That would be good.
5: We're not there yet. But if we can keep the trajectory of Legacy Builders on its current path, in a couple of years, I'm hoping we can be at that point. So every now and then, and this is only the second year we've done it, we did it last September as well, we did this one day Legacy Challenge, let's give it a nice little ramp up to get to the next level, and then trust for steady growth through the next 12 months as well.
4: So yeah,
5: that's what we're trying to do.
4: It probably makes it easier for listeners, because I do hear people at church, when we have our two annual appeals, two yearly appeals, they say, oh, I'd love to give, but it's just been a bad month, car broke down, and they're feeling guilty about not being able to give at that time. Whereas this, it's X dollars a month, and that's it. That's your contribution.
5: And we will be hearing from Legacy Builders throughout today, some stories, some live in the studio, a couple of that we've recorded in the lead up to this day. And that's a common theme that comes out is, I'd get to appeal and I really wanted to give a figure, but I just didn't have it there. But then I thought, well, if I give a tenth of that per month, then I've actually, by the end of the year, I've given 12 times that. So it's like, I want to give $1,000, but I can't. But I could actually commit to $100 a month.
4: Yeah.
5: And at the end of the year, I've actually given $1,200. So I've done better than I even planned to, and it's been a lot easier to manage.
4: And it's been less painful.
5: Yeah, exactly.
4: Almost painless.
5: And, I mean, how many things do we now pay on a monthly cycle or a weekly cycle or a fortnightly cycle? Yeah. Now, whether it's your mortgage, whether it's your Netflix subscription, whether it's your phone plan. I mean, everything. We're so in that zone of just pay it monthly,
4: yeah.
5: Set it up, auto direct debit or whatever. And it's not set and forget's too simplistic. It's set and you don't have to spend your time thinking about it. I would hope that people, if they commit to that, they're still praying for us regularly and they're still realizing that every month I'm giving and it's a conscious thing. Mm. I don't want Rima to be forgotten in that sense. But it's just making it easier on ourselves cash flow-wise, thought process-wise and everything like that.
4: And we're not telling people or we're not giving when you sign up for this on our website, the box is completely blank. We're not suggesting so much a month. It's entirely up to you.
5: We put a couple of presets there, but you can put in your own number. And the other thing is to remember, and this is, we've had new legacy builders come on board over the last 18 months, but some have stopped as well. It's not like a lifetime commitment. When you commit, it's like until further notice.
4: Yes.
5: But as soon as you feel that, I've done my 12 months or, I can't do it anymore, and circumstances change. So it's not like you've sort of committed to where you can't get out of it. Not by any means. You just contact and say, look, I need to stop. Fine, we'll stop it from that point.
4: Yeah, of course we would. Yeah, of course we would. Yeah. And it's not about the amount, is it? I read a great line. Perhaps I heard it on one of your pre-records this morning. But there was somebody who was saying it's not about the big sum. So I'm not worried about how much people donate. It's the big heart behind that amount.
5: Yeah,
4: It's not about giving big. It's about giving with a big heart.
5: It's big giving, whether it's giving big or not.
4: Yeah,
5: but that's what we appreciate. And we've got, I think, one of our legacy builders is $5 a month.
4: Mm.
5: And fantastic.
4: Yeah.
5: I mean, that's $60 over the year.
4: That's right.
5: So it counts.
4: Yeah.
5: Yeah, and it's like, if that's all you can give, beautiful. Love that. That's the widow's mite. And, we know from the words of Jesus, the widow's mite matters.
4: Absolutely.
5: Yeah, there are people that can give thousands. I get that. I understand that. But most of us can't. But if you can give $5, if you can give 10, if you can give 50, whatever God lays on your heart to give.
4: Yeah.
5: And it's just that, and I think it's a good, it's almost a spiritual practice of regular giving. Yeah, we're probably doing it in our churches.
4: Of course.
5: Most of us are probably direct debiting our churches.
4: Yes.
5: So it's not like there's nothing unsanctified about setting up a set and forget, giving program. So, I'd just encourage people to give it some thought and prayer. We'd love to see you come on board.
4: Yeah, and during the day we'll be hearing some little stories from some of the existing legacy builders.
5: Yeah.
4: I think before the 9 o'clock news, was it Judy we were listening to?
5: Judy, yes.
4: And she was telling us how she just, she was one of those people that sometimes would just think when she heard the appeal, she said, "Oh yeah, I must do that," and then we just forget because busy family.
5: Well, she was often driving around when she heard it, and by the time she got home, she'd forgotten about it, as we all do.
4: Yeah,
5: unpack the shopping or whatever, and go on to the next job. But she just thought, well, I'll sit down, I'll get it locked in, and I can not worry about it.
4: Yeah. So it's so easy to do. Yep. How do people do it, Rick?
5: Well, I mean, the easiest way is probably jump on the website, rima.cc. There's a banner there that says the Legacy Challenge. Click on that and it takes you through to a secure site. If you prefer to work over the phone, we've got people in here right through to 6 o'clock tonight. You can ring and make that commitment on the phone. I mean, if you want to, you can pop in and say g'day and we can set it up. Face-to-face, that's not a problem. You just need a credit card or direct debit of a bank, one way, either way, whatever suits.
4: Sometimes we gloss over this, but perhaps we ought to make a thing about it this time. Sometimes we say, oh, yeah, and you can give securely on the website. And I know a lot of people are really worried about the internet and giving out credit card details. So there is protection in place, isn't there?
5: Yeah, there is. I mean, certainly don't email us your credit card details or anything like that. Don't do that. Over the phone is obviously secure. The website is secure. We don't save those credit card numbers. We don't see them. It goes through a secure gateway called Stripe, which is industry standard. We don't, if you change your card, you've got to let us know because we don't know your card number.
4: No.
5: It's not stored in our systems at all.
4: That means if somebody hacks us?
5: If someone hacks us, they're not going to find your credit card details because we don't hold them.
4: Because we haven't got them.
5: We haven't got them.
4: So it is that secure.
5: Yeah, it is.
4: Yeah.
5: Okay. Which is a pain in the butt at times because we've got to,
4: Yeah, but we understand.
5: But we understand. And we'd rather have it that safety that we'd rather have to go through the pain at times of having to follow people up,
4: yeah,
5: then be at risk of, you know, yeah, if we did get hacked, you know, God forbid.
4: Yeah, yeah. So it is secure. We're not storing your credit card details. No. So hop onto the website at rima.cc, or as Rick said, we've got people in at the moment. I saw Elizabeth outside.
5: Yes.
4: She is poised, hand is hovering over the receiver, just waiting to take her call on 4367 4042. We'll come back in a few minutes, Rick, and we'll talk...
5: We might hear a story from one of our legacy builders.
4: Yeah. Okay. Music. Distronica. Always be there.

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2: Thank you so much, Rick. I live on the Sunshine Coast, so I listen to Rima all the time. On streaming it, and I mean, it's just such a great, valuable station. You know, our local Rima up here actually is not working anymore, so that's why I listen to you guys.
1: Oh, good on you. Appreciate that. 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
2: When I left Sydney about 20-plus years ago to go to Sunshine Coast, it was one of the last radio stations driving up the freeway, and I actually tuned into it, and I've been listening to it for the last 20 years. 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
1: I appreciate that. It's good to know we're being listened to way up there north of the border, up in Cane-toe territory. So you've become a Legacy Builder, so a monthly donor. What fitted well with you for that? What led you to go that way?
2: I think just doing what you can monthly with small payments. I was trying to enable you to get more income, I suppose, mm-hmm. which has worked for my cash flow, and yeah, it's a lot better thing to do, part of.
1: Excellent. No, I appreciate it. It's really helped with our cash flow as well, as we've seen people embrace that, so that's been good. So what would you say to anyone else who's out there listening today thinking, oh, should I jump on board with Legacy Builders or not? What would be your encouragement?
2: I'd really just encourage them to whatever amount God puts on your heart to a small amount, just to do, you know, it all adds up in the long run, you know, over months, over the years. So to help and help Rima to fulfill what God's called them to do in the station.
1: No, I appreciate you taking the time and tuning in from all that far away. And I'm assuming you're still supporting the Blues.
2: Yes. Half my family does, half my family doesn't. So.
1: That must be a challenge at some nights.
2: It is.
1: Okay, Peter. Thanks for taking the time, mate, and bless you.
2: Take care. Thank you so much for all your hard work. Thank you. Bless you. Bye.
3: All the way from the Sunshine Coast, Rick.
4: Isn't that great? I mean, amazing. You know, that we still have supporters, and here's one that just sort of came across us as he was transitioning from Sydney to Gold Coast, to Sunshine Coast, heard us on the way through and stuck with us. And I know we've got listeners all over the place that used to live on the coast and have moved to, you know, Broken Hill and all sorts of places. The power of the internet is awesome, as that has enabled us to do that. But, you know, we've only been able to do that because we've had supporters who've chipped in financially. I mean, there's operational costs with having those internet streaming services and the phone app and all those things. So that's part of the operational costs that our Legacy Builders help us with.
3: Yeah, it is in fact a perfect example of why we're asking for more Legacy Builders, because as you say, we can't stream things. It's not a no-cost option for us, streaming, is it?
4: No,
3: so
4: it's not.
3: So because of people like Peter, who've become a Legacy Builder, we are able to do this, and he can hear us up in the Sunshine Coast.
4: Yeah, I mean, even things like our Rima Replay, there's a cost with us supplying that. The news service we have, there's a cost in that. Everything comes at a cost. And, yeah, we could cut some of those services and save some more money, but it's like then you're really impacting and reducing the service we're giving our listeners. Yeah. So that's not our goal. Our goal is to say, well, let's just make sure we've got all the bills covered. Yeah. And if we can do that through our monthly support base, so much the better, so much easier.
3: It's in your own life as well, isn't it? How much better do you feel at the end of the month when you've paid all the bills and you think, phew, wow.
4: Yeah.
3: And that weight lifts off your shoulder. Right. I'm okay. I've paid all the bills.
4: Yep.
3: My head's above water. That's fine.
4: Yeah.
3: And it's the same for us. We can't say that at the end of every month because our bills still exceed our income, but we're getting there.
4: Yeah. Well, we're certainly in a better position than we were 18 months ago. We're not completely out of the woods.
3: No.
4: We still need to see that build up a little bit stronger. But we've been pretty smart in our spending, and you know, we're everything's on payment plans. All our BAS we do on payment plans, all our insurances and electricity. So we are trying to spread the expense, and Legacy Builders is about spreading that income.
3: Yeah.
4: So it's, you know, they're meeting each other. So you're a little bit in the black every month.
3: Yeah, but it's not the end of the two annual appeals we have, is it? The
4: no,
3: two
4: yearly not appeals. Not at this point. Yeah, you know, as I said, this is probably a 5-year plan to get to the point where they become much less significant and much more about special projects than about operational.
3: Yeah. Another thing you can do, listeners, please, if you are unable to join us and become a Legacy Builder today, and that's your choice, but just pray that 50 people will step up. I don't know how many we've got at the moment. Probably we'll have an update

0: as the day unfolds.
1: We'll work on that.
0: Yeah, but if you could just pray for us, and not if you're driving in your car at the moment, but when you get home.
1: Well, keep your eyes open. You can pray with your eyes open.
0: Yeah, that's right. You find a quiet spot and just pray, Lord, please, Rema Central Coast, a ministry of yours, a ministry of Jesus. It really does need to stay on the air because the Central Coast does need it. And just pray that 50 people will step up today, become a legacy builder, and ensure the financial stability of Rema Central Coast, God's ministry here on the Central Coast.
1: Yeah, so you can give 4367-4042 is the phone number, or onto the website rema.cc.
0: Yeah. Now, do you remember years ago, Rick, when we were in our previous accommodation, every Wednesday we would have guys from Duralong coming along?
1: We did.
0: And they had some, and for people who don't know, that's a transition centre, they call it.
1: Yep.
0: And it's for those people who are sort of living with addictions, gambling, smoking, alcohol, drugs, whatever it might be. And they used to come in and they had some wonderful, inspiring stories. And we started that little spot each week with this song. Listen to the words. If you are enslaved to something at the moment, just listen to these words. Here we go. Chain Breaker, Zach Williams.
2: If you've been walking the same old road for miles and miles,

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1: In this bulletin, the US concerned about Australia's proposed tech laws and a decline in reading skills around the globe. With the details, I'm Naomi Millen. The US has raised concerns with Australia's push to strengthen the rules governing social media platforms. Michael Packey reports.
2: The Prime Minister is spruiking proposed legislation that would place further regulations on tech companies. Users would be able to opt out of algorithms that help drive social media feeds. Organisations that fail to comply with the new rules would face fines of $100 million. Anthony Albanese says it's a